0: this is Ben Parks, and I'd like to welcome you to Strays at the Gate, the Weekenders. This is a very special program today. It is our 100th Strays at the Gate program. We started this around the 1st of March, and today is the 100th episode of Strays at the Gate, and it happens to be the Weekender. We have Carlos Washington with us today. Excellent performer, specializes in Western swing, but as you'll listen and learn in this interview, he is much broader scope than that. And Carlos has given us permission to pre-release a song that he has that'll be released to the public tomorrow. 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This Cowboy, A Life of Mine from Carlos Washington. 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We play this show again. Appreciate you being here. Here's Carlos Washington. It's time for another edition of Strays at the Gate, the Weekenders. This is Ben Parks. I'm here with my buddy Joel White, and we have Carlos Washington on the phone with us, and we're just excited to have Carlos to take the time to spend with Joel now on Strays at the Gate, the Weekenders. Welcome, Carlos.
1: Hey, Ben, glad to be here. And Joel, thank you so much for asking me.
2: Carlos, how you doing, man?
1: I'm doing well. How you doing, Joel?
2: I'm doing good. I'm glad to hear your voice. You've got a brand new song coming out here pretty quick, like tomorrow maybe, isn't it?
1: Yes, sir. It is in the hopper and is getting ready to spin.
2: And you're going to actually let us play it a day early, aren't you?
1: Well, you know what? Why not? You know, it's time to just get stuff out, right? And, you know, a day ain't going to hurt.
2: Yeah,
1: you know,
2: well,
1: not my mind anyway.
2: Carlos, the check is in the mail, brother.
1: Outstanding.
2: Well, that's just a really good excuse to have a great conversation with Carlos Washington, don't you think, Ben?
0: It is. Look over your shoulder. Look who's looking at us.
2: Oh, yeah. Sure enough.
0: I got a picture of Carlos Washington right here in the studio looking over my shoulder at me.
2: Yeah. Yes, sir. Yes,
0: sir. Big old smile on his face. I've never seen him without a smile.
1: I'm about to say, am I grinning?
2: Yeah. Well, I believe I've never seen Carlos not grinning either.
0: I tell you, he's always got a smile on his face.
2: Well, Carlos, tell us a little bit about this song here that we're gonna get to debut.
1: Well, this song is called "This Cowboy Life of Mine," and you know, it came to me by way of a lyric writer out of Texas. This guy by the name of Phil Fielder. He said, "Carlos, I got a song for you. You want to listen to it?" And I was kind of writing my own stuff at the time, you know, but I said, okay, send it to me. And so he sent these lyrics, and they kind of caught me a little bit. And, you know, he sent me an idea for what he wanted the song to sound like. And I took it from there, you know, and we started getting on the phone, going back and forth. I grabbed my guitar. I figured out what I wanted to do with it. And, you know, and it's just materialized. You know, songwriting is one of those things that either it happens or it doesn't, and it happens at the right time that it's supposed to come out, you know? Mm-hmm. And so that's how it happened. He had another title to it, and we chose this one because of the hook and whatnot, and we went with it. So it's called "This Cowboy Life of Mine." It's a rodeo tune.
2: And now most people that know Carlos Washington know you as mostly a swing player in a swing band. Now, this is not so much swing, is it?
1: No, sir. You know, I heard it said by several people, you know, you can't put Carlos in a box. And that's That's the truth. You know, I like music, and I'm a Western swing artist. I cut my teeth on that. I love that. I like Western, but there's a part of me that most people don't know. I rode bulls and I rode rodeo circuit, and I enjoy that sort of lifestyle. And so I decided that I better get back and at least pay homage to that. And this is how this song came out. I've got another one afterwards, though, and that's entirely different, too. And I think y'all will enjoy that one, too. But first things first.
2: There you go.
1: You know, this cowboy life of mine, and I'm paying tribute to my past, my singing, because I used to sing a lot of the rodeo concerts and things like that, and you know, in Vegas from this Rodeo America, and playing the Palace Station and different places. So I've done those things. Swing just tipped me over the edge and went a lot further than the other music did. So I thought it's good time to come back.
3: All right. Well,
2: I tell you what.
3: Let's spin this thing.
2: It's a good time. Let's hear this cowboy life of mine.
3: Here is rodeo singer, bull rider, Western swing aficionado, Carlos Washington with This Cowboy Life of Mine on Strays of the Gate, The Weekenders with Ben and Joel.

0: that was Carlos Washington and This Cowboy Life of Mine. And I tell you what, that's a good one, Carlos. That's a good one. I really like that song.
1: Appreciate that.
0: Congratulations. Appreciate that a lot.
2: You heard it first right here on Strays at the Gate.
0: There you go. I really do. Well, tell us a little bit about this rodeo life of Carlos Washington.
1: Well, it started down there in the oil fields of South Texas. When I broke out of college, I was working oil fields down there in Refugio, Beeville, and Corpus, and, you know, some of those towns down there. And, you know, and that's when I really traded my Levi's for a pair of Wranglers and my farm cap for a cowboy hat. You know, you just don't become a cowboy. You just got to kind of immerse into the area. Then I moved from there to Tulsa, Oklahoma, where I got on my first bull, and it kind of started there. And then from here to Denver, Colorado, where I rode up and down the Mountain State Circuit, and I was more of a weekend guy. I had a day job, and I had a family, and so, you know, you got to pay the bills first, and then you go out and play. Mm-hmm. Well, I kind of play kind of hard, right? You know, yeah. those bulls are nothing to sneeze at. So I did that, and I enjoyed it a lot. And singing kind of materialized during that time. I was asked to sing the national anthem lots and lots of times before I get on a bull. And, you know, the singing kind of happened organically. Roy Cooper, who is no longer with us, you know, the calf roper.
0: Lost him just last year, didn't we?
1: Yes, yeah. God rest his soul. But, you know, he saw me at one of the rodeos and, you know, at one of the rodeo bars. We all went to the bars afterwards, you know, mm-hmm. like we all did. And he heard that I could sing. So he talked me up on stage and I sang a couple of songs. And, you know, I got up there. He found me in the crowd again. He said, partner, I said, I don't know what your bit is, but I think you need to concentrate more on that singing thing. And that kind of lit a fire under me and said, okay, I got to take this more seriously. And I did.
2: Well, what's the transition? Were you already into Western swing, or did you transition into Western swing after the cowboy stuff?
1: Good question. I started doing rodeo stuff because that's where all my buddies were. That's who wanted to hear me. And I sang that for a bunch of years. I'm going to say, I'm not going to date myself, but I played in the bars and sang the rodeo concerts opening for people like Mark Chestnut and Faith Hill back early, right? And then, you know, you kind of start figuring out that music is changing, and I wasn't about to sing that rap stuff, you know, and I wasn't going to do what they call, the stuff they is called snap beat country and, you know, all that, you know. So before all that started happening, I said, okay, I got to figure out who I am. And so the music I started singing was a lot of swing. So I transitioned out of that to the Chris Adu and the hot stuff, you know, and then you kind of find your way back. So I decided that I'm going to get back to swing. And I was at a concert one time doing this with my new band, Steel Horse Swing. My other band was called Steel Horse. And I just put the swing on top of it because that's where we're going. And I still wanted to have an identity. And I was at this concert, and Susie Knight saw me and says, you got to get down here to this International Western Music Association. You would fit right in. And then I started concentrating more. And the first song I wrote on that first album, which is called Swing Time Baby, was my title cut, Swing Time Baby. That went number one. And I even won an AWA Western Swing Song of the Year with that song. So that kind of is where it all began in terms of the swing stuff. But I had that rodeo roots first.
0: Well, yeah, and speaking of that rodeo roots, you've done some songs. You've recorded some songs over the last several years that were kind of in that vein of the rodeo vein, weren't you?
1: Yeah, I did. I covered a song that George Strait made popular, obviously, and, you know, mine. And I know people go, hey, you can't cover a George Strait song. Well, excuse me, if I can sing a little bit and I'm not bastardizing it, well, perhaps I can. And one of those songs was Cheyenne.
0: Yeah.
1: A song, Meet Me in Cheyenne. I thought that was good.
0: Yeah, I can still make Cheyenne.
1: I can still make Cheyenne.
0: Yeah, yeah. Well, I tell you what. Let's listen to Carlos Washington saying, hold my beer while I do. I can still make Cheyenne.
2: Here we go. Carlos Washington still making Cheyenne on Strays at the Gate.

0: right, that was I Can Still Make Cheyenne. And I tell you what, Carlos, it takes some heart and a pretty good bottom end to a guy to say, I'm going to try to do a George Strait song and then turn around and make it a Carlos Washington song, because that's what you did. You made that Carlos Washington.
1: Thank you. You know, you have to be yourself. You know, you have to be yourself. I think you know that, Joel, because you are a great Western artist. And we have to be ourselves in anything that we do, especially music. And so you kind of come up with your own footprint and you just step right on it, you know?
0: That's the big trick in doing a cover song that was such a big song. I mean, that song sold millions of copies. I know it sold millions of copies, but to step in to those boots and say I'm gonna take this song and I'm gonna put my heart into it, and you know everybody recognizes it's you didn't change the song, but you did put your own heart and soul into it, and people recognize that too, and that's the hard thing to do, and to come out as good as it came out. Which I think you did a heck of a job. That's a good song.
1: Oh, man, that means a lot to me. Thank you very much.
0: Well, Carlos, what are you doing today? Are you still hitting the road with your band?
1: No, I haven't hit the road in a long time with the band. You know, I live down in northern New Mexico, and that's about a 5.5-hour drive from Denver, Colorado, or the metro area of Denver. And so, just organically, you know, if you don't play enough, then you guys kind of start drifting. And I wasn't finding the opportunities down in northern Mexico as I thought I would. Most of the swing places are down in Texas. Mm-hmm. And so, there again, you know, that was a long commute for anybody to come on down there. I've done a few shows down there in Texas, though. You know, the Western Swing Festival that's put on by Michael Marquardt. And, you know, and that's been great. It's been a treat because they put a band behind me and I did what I do, you know. Mm-hmm. But as far as to do a lot of playing, I've got to live in Texas and do that. And right now, that's not on the horizon. Mm-hmm. I love Texas and I love coming and visit and whatnot. And maybe I can go down there and visit a lot more. But at this point, I'm trying to figure out what's going to happen to Carlos Washington next. Because I've done swing. I've enjoyed it. That's who I am. That's what I cut my teeth on. I'm wanting to get on some of those big country stages and, you know, tell the truth. You know, if all we said, you know, swing isn't popular on the big country stages right now. Yeah. And so I'm setting my target on trying to jump on there for, you know, an opening for somebody, you know, and that's what I love to do. I think there's some talented musicians out there and I'm starting to meet them down in the Texas area as well as down here in Nashville. So if and when and if, you know, it happens, I'm ready to go because I'll bring some of my swing to that stage as well. Because I'm just not going to leave it alone. No way, you know. But there's a lot more to me than Western swing, and so I think I can bridge that gap and maybe get on those stages and hopefully be able to let people know a little bit more of what we do and what Western swing is about. Mm-hmm. But they still want to hear their own stuff too, you know. So I'm gonna write some stuff that is gonna wow them, and I'm gonna put that with my Western swing and hopefully make that stage.
0: Right. Do you ever do any solo shows?
1: I do not. I haven't gotten into the solo, and mainly because it's hard to swing with one guy.
0: It is.
1: You know. You know. I call it cowboy swing when right. they can. You know, they go out and they got a guitar, they got a fiddle, and somebody playing the bass or, you know, whatever, you know. Then they can, you know, they can swing a little bit, but it's called cowboy swing. Mm-hmm. Western swing has to have some of those electrified instruments like the steel guitar. Come on now.
0: Yeah.
1: You got to have steel guitar and Western swing, right?
0: Exactly.
1: And you got to have somebody putting that beat to it. And to me, you can play rhythm on a guitar, but it don't sound like what a drum and a bass guitar can do together.
0: Right. Yeah, no, it's tough for sure. Of course,
1: yeah.
0: you know, well, this first song that we did, the Cowboy Life of Mine, that new song of yours, that's a departure from the swing a bit.
1: It is. And, you know, it kind of, you know, it tells the life of us cowboys out there and the rodeo side of things, of course. And, you know, it's not a easy life. So at the end of the day, it's still Western. It's our Western lifestyle. It's what we do. It's part of what we do. It don't define us completely.
0: No.
1: But some people does. You know, they just rodeo. That's all they do.
0: Right.
1: But then there's those cowboys that leave the ranch and they go rodeo on the weekend. We call them weekend warriors. Or they make that 4th of July run, you know, which is a week and a half or two. And then they come back home. And then most of them got to start haying.
0: Yeah, well, you know, and Carlos, of course, I know you swing a leg over a horse more than once or twice a week now, don't you?
1: I do. Me and my wife, Miranda, we used to have an Angus, purebred Angus ranch up in Colorado, a small little modest thing, you know, not very many head, but we did the AI and the embryo transplants, and, you know, we had the surrogate cattle and all that, and we raised some pretty good stock, and a lot of people have some of my lines across most of Colorado, at least the southeastern side of it anyway, And we had horses and stuff then. And we did what we call team pinning. When I left bull riding, I wanted to do something different. I had to do something because I had to stay active. And so I started team pinning, which is, you know, you're getting on some pretty salty cutting horses.
0: It's pretty fast.
1: You're following some cattle, and they don't just walk to the other side, they run.
0: Yeah.
1: And then they turn quickly. So your horse better stay with them, and you better stay in the saddle. Otherwise, you're going to be on the ground. So it gives you that opportunity to better your horsemanship. So when we left Colorado, you know, in 2020, we sold the herd. Most of the herd went to Kentucky because we had some pretty good genetics, and this lady just had to have them all. So we sold them out there, and we hightailed it with our horses who were aged out now by now. And we went to New Mexico, and we started trail riding, and we played a little bit in sorting. But, you know, when you don't have some high power horses and they're getting older, they're going to move a little bit slower, and so aren't you.
0: Mm-hmm.
1: So we started focusing on just trail riding, and I say just trail riding. It's fun. You go camping with your horse and you know, and trail ride. It's, you know, it's seeing nature at its best, because all you got to do is be quiet, and those animals will come out and check you out. So I ride probably two or three times a week.
0: Well, there you go. Well, I think it's time to get into another song here of Carlos Washington's. I sure like to hear a little bit of Texas.
2: We got a lot of Texas here, but we've got Carlos Washington with a little bit of Texas right here on Strays at the Gate. 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
0: All right.

0: Okay, that was a little bit of Texas. Man, I tell you what, that is a good one, man. Carlos, I tell you, you know how to, if it ain't a swing song, you still know how to put a swing in the song.
1: Thank you, man. I do enjoy kind of stepping out there a little bit, you know, and, yeah. You know, these additional Bob Wills, it's wonderful, but you can't just sing Bob Wills all day long. Even though I love him, you know, you gotta create your own stuff, and that's how that song happened.
0: Speaking of creating your own stuff, Carlos, give us a little history now of your, a little music history. Where did you really get involved in playing guitar or singing? Where'd you start out? Not just, you told us a little bit about
2: public,
0: about the public, but you know, you've been doing music a long time. It's evident.
1: Yes, sir. I have been. You know, and it didn't start with me playing the instrument. It started with me sitting in front of my daddy and my uncle and having to sing the songs that they wanted me to sing because they thought I had a low voice and they needed somebody to sing along. And we go visit the uncle or they come visit us. And my job was to sing the songs that they wanted me to sing so they could play. And so I did that, but I always wanted to go out and play with my cousins, but they held me in there a little bit, and then I enjoyed it, but then I eventually went out to play, and that was cool. Well, it just went on from there, you know. I'd sing in the car like everybody else, so whatever, you know. And, you know, you never know if you have a voice, you just sing. I think there's a lot of us out there like that. And the rest just happened organically as well. You know, I was a trumpet player. I was in the marching band down in Tuskegee University, and I was one of the drum majors, so I was the hot dog guy, you know, the guy that made the moves and stuff and that they paid attention to. Well, I enjoyed all of that, and what I enjoyed about it was the entertaining side of it. So when you put that entertaining side to somebody who wants to sing a little bit and he gets praised or he gets applause for singing, then you're going to, you know, pursue it and take it a little further. And that's what happened. I just started wanting to sing a little bit more and more at different events. But

0: was in upstate New York at the time where Daddy had a job. And he called me, and I called my grandmama, which was his mama, and her name was Isabel Washington. And she called me Tony. She said, "Tony, sing me that Ricky Van Shelton song." And so I always sang her song, "I'll Leave This World Loving You." And rest in peace, grandmama. But when she passed away, I sang that song for her. It was pretty interesting. It was pretty cool. It was healing for a lot of us. So country came in there, and then the guitar happened because I wanted to sing more. So I had to play and back myself up. And when I started doing swing, I really had to play, because swing musicians are just a little bit on the top side of the Western cowboy rodeo or whatever country music is today. Swing is basically Western jazz.
1: Mm-hmm.
0: So the chord progression is a little bit more intricate.
2: Right. Well, and you know, and a big part of what you do is the performance of it. It's just not, I mean, you got a great voice. No doubt about it. You can sing the heck out of a song, but you perform that music. You just don't sit behind a microphone and sing, right?
0: No, sir. You know, I salute everybody that can play their butt off, and there's a lot of them. I'm just not one of those guys or gals. I do want to bring the audience in, and I want to look them in the eye or make them feel a part of it. And so, yeah, I'm more of an entertainer than I am a musician, or I'm just as much of a vocalist as I am an entertainer. But I stick within my wheelhouse. My wheelhouse is performing, and I let everybody else stick with theirs, you know, and that makes magic to me. That makes magic when I can find the people that can play, that can sing a little bit, let me sing a little bit, you know, and I do what I do, which is bring the audience in.
2: Were you raised in Texas?
0: No, sir. I was not raised in Texas. I'm an Alabama boy.
2: Alabama, okay. Tell us a little bit about that.
0: Raised across the bay from Mobile. It's a little small town called Daphne. Ain't small no more, because everybody has found out about it. And, of course, they're down there building and buying up everything and whatnot. But, I was born down there, and dad had an opportunity to either go to San Antonio, Texas, or upstate New York, where there was some work opportunities, and he chose to go up there. And then after that, I moved back to Texas after college, and I said, okay, I gotta go back down here, because this feels good. This is where I think I belong. I always loved horses, always loved cows, and so I immersed myself into the Western culture. But no, I'm not from Texas, but I can sing a Texas song.
2: Well, you know, that's the great saying. I'm not from Texas, but I got here just as quick as I could. but now you're in northern New Mexico, right?
0: Yeah, you know, and that's a cool place. You know, we are north. We're in this isolated area, just south of the Colorado border, about an hour, just northwest of Santa Fe and southwest of Taos, about an hour and a half, both directions. So we're in the middle of nowhere, in an area called the Pedro Lumbre, that was called Shining Rocks, mm-hmm. in English, and it was made popular by a little lady, a painter by the name of Georgia O'Keeffe.
1: Mm-hmm.
0: And she's quite an extraordinary painter. So people come from miles and miles and countries and so forth to come stay near where she made this Pedro Lumbre popular. And it's just a rich area. Not a lot of animals or wildlife there. They, you know, they're in the mountains because, you know, they did a lot of hunting there, and they hunt sometimes when they're not supposed to, mm-hmm. you know, so they kind of wiped out anything that you might see from the road, but they're there. And so, you know, I go back and forth, we go back and forth and shop up in Santa Fe, you know, so we have several freezers, but we enjoy it.

0: it's a little different. You got to get used to it, but we can't see but maybe one or two houses from our mesa. And then, you know, because we're like about 600 feet, and behind us about a mile in back of us is a mesa called Mesa Alta, which is at 8,900 feet. So it rolls up there, you know. Mm-hmm. But it gives us a feeling of seeing the west. And I think when we were first looking at this area, Joel, you know how a song just kind of hits you and right. words just start coming out, you know? Well, we were visiting the area, and I started saying, oh gosh, I got to see the west before it's gone. And pretty soon that became a song. Mm-hmm. Got to see the west before it's gone. So, you know, I wrote one about the Petalumbre, which is a fable. It's not really a fable. It's a true fable. Tale that happened years ago, obviously in I think 1950s or something like that. No, it was early in that. Sorry about that. It was way earlier than that. So I heard from a guy one time, a writer, a Tennessee Jim Farrell. He told me when we were talking on the phone one time. He said, "Carlos," he says, "you know, the best songs sometimes are the ones that are true." Mm-hmm. So I wrote Party on Pedro Lumbre based upon a true story that happened back in the day. And I just made it fun. And of course, I swung it. I want to swing, you know, put some clang in there.
1: That's what you do.
2: Yes, sir. Joel, this was before your time, but you want to know some history?
3: Sure.
2: We debuted Party on Pedro Lumbre on American Cowboy Radio.
1: Well, by golly.
2: We debuted that, didn't we, Carlos?
0: Yes, you sure did.
4: Carlos, what started you writing songs? What was the motivation to write songs?
0: I like a good beat. I like a good tune. And so I always, you know, there's different ways to write songs. And mine is starting with the hook. And if I hear a good tune, a melody come in my head, then it just goes. And if it sticks, then I start trying to put some words to it. And for some reason, I just got to do something with it. And, you know, so I want to write it because I want to express who I am and what I do. And, you know, I can sing everybody else's tunes out there, but it's really not me. I can take them and make them mine, but at the end of the day, I think America needs to have some more choices, some more other ideas. And there's a lot of people that can write a good tune.
1: Yeah,
0: you know. So I think that people need to express that. So that was my way of expressing myself, Joel, just like you do.
4: Well, yeah. Well, I think it's time for another song, don't you?
0: Okay. What you got?
4: How about "I'm a Cowboy, Y'all"?
0: Outstanding.
2: We're going to have a little bit of fun. Here is bull riding, drum major, entertainer, Carlos Washington with "I'm a Cowboy, Y'all."

0: we were. I'm a cowboy, y'all. That's another burning song. Now, tell us a little bit about that song.
1: I can't remember all the details, but I'll tell you one. I was sitting there writing, I'm a cowboy, y'all, and I got stuck. You know, I got stuck. I'm sitting there on the counter. I was just going back and forth with the words, trying to get the next one. And my wife come by. I'm not sure what she was doing, but you know how they do.
0: Oh, yeah.
1: They come by, and they look at you, and then they see you struggling. And pretty soon, you start singing the stuck place, and she pops out with the words, the exact words that you need to finish it. So I gave my wife, Marinda Washington, co-writing rights on that. She said, you don't have to do that. I said, yes, I sure will. Mm-hmm. I said, because I was stuck for the longest time, and you helped me finish it.
0: There you go.
1: But yeah, and I wrote it with more of that gospel bent to it, you know, because, you know, it's just a little different again.
0: Yeah.
1: I swung it, what it's got. But you swing in church, too.
0: Oh, yeah.
1: You can swing in church.
0: Yes, you can.
1: And I always pay homage to my maker. And it just comes out in my lyrics. Mm-hmm. Just like my new single that you just played. I always put some homage to him in there. And, well, not always, but in this song I did.
0: Right.
1: Sure.
0: Right. Well, Carlos, it's been a real pleasure having this conversation with you. I tell you what, I can't wait for our next one. Tell us where we can find Carlos Washington. Say we want to buy some of your music. Where are we going to find that at?
1: Well, this my new song is going to be released tomorrow, like I said. And I appreciate that. On the 18th of July. And you can find it on most of all of the music platforms. But I do have a website. It's www.steelhorseswing with all one word. .com, www.steelhorseswing.com. And but you can find me out there. I my music is all over the place.
0: Right.
1: You just gotta make sure that you type in Carlos Washington's with the plural, possibly S, Steel Horse Swing, and you'll find me.
0: Mm-hmm. Well, we want to encourage everybody to buy the real product from the real producer of that product as much as possible, because we know that streaming, it gets you out there, but dadgummit, you can't make a living on streaming.
2: It don't buy diesel.
0: No, it don't.
1: It does not. In fact, they say that a million streams used to net a artist about $800,000. A million downloads. A million streams, and that's them about $50.
0: Mm-hmm. Wow. Yeah, that's a long ways away. And you're a lot more productive and a lot more powerful than me, and I know I'm a long ways from a million streams.
1: Right?
0: Well, what's the future for Carlos Washington? What are you hoping to do now?
1: I want to get these two songs out, we'll see what happens after that. I do want to get out and perform. My wife says, Carlos, you know, you can sing a little bit, but you have stage presence and you need to get out there. So I'll be looking to get on stage at someplace showing y'all, you know, what I can do there. And but I'm anxious to hear, you know, for you to hear this next song too. It's just as good. I'll leave you with that.
0: Okay. We will be anticipating that for sure.
1: But I want y'all to play this one, and I want people to like this one. I want, it's rodeo time, you know. Let's get after it. You know?
0: It is. This is Cowboy Christmas here for the next month.
1: Amen.
0: Yeah. Well, are you going to, will you try to put your band back together? Will you try to gather some new faces? How are you going to do that?
1: It'll be new faces. It's people that I've run into that we've had some talks. There's some guys down in Texas area, and we've been in communication, and and then of course, you know, there's those guys down in Nashville. You know, I hit a studio down there that I think I raised the eyebrows, you know, the Hilltop Studios, and with some cats down there. So they know I'm surfacing out there, so we'll see where it goes from there, right?
0: Right, right. Well, Carlos, it's been a pleasure. I tell you what, I hope for the greatest success here with this song. It's a great song. I don't know why it won't have great success. And I want to thank you from the bottom of my heart for spending a little bit of time with us and letting us introduce you maybe to some of our audience that may not have known Carlos Washington's.
2: Absolutely.
1: Well, I think you guys have a wonderful radio station, and you know, those people, those fans that are around that Texas and area that can hear your stuff. You know, I've heard your programs, and it's outstanding. It's great music, and I want to tell all those fans out there that you're listening to an outstanding radio station with some great guys. So keep it up.
2: That's an honor, Carlos. Like we always say at the end of these things, we'll see you down the trail.
0: We'll see you, Carlos.
1: Amen.
0: Thanks, brother.
1: Bye-bye.
0: Bye-bye.
2: We sure appreciate you being here. Hope you enjoyed that time with Carlos Washington. Don't forget, stillhorseswing.com. That's where you can find him on his website. Tune in. Listen tomorrow. We'll be back on here at 7 o'clock tomorrow night with this same program. All right. Since Carlos allowed us to bring you a sneak peek at this cowboy life of mine, let's play that one more time to wrap up the show. Here's Carlos Washington with This Cowboy Life of Mine.

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This is Ben Parks, the sound wrangler here at American Cowboy Radio. Since early spring, I've been rounding up classic cowboy music, stories, and poetry. There's some Mavericks and Strays in the bunch. Now that I've got it all worked here at American Cowboy Radio, I think you'll enjoy the assemblage I've gathered. Riding herd over this rabble of cowboy sounds are quotes and clips from your favorite movies and TV shows. 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American Cowboy Radio's vision is to preserve and promote the American cowboy way of life through its music, poetry, and stories on air and online in a clean, family-friendly format. Several years ago, Red Steagall, the 2006 State of Texas Poet Laureate, put this song together that says what our vision is all about. Here's Red with Rodeo.

rodeo. Webster's New World Dictionary defines it as a roundup of cattle, a going around, a cattle ring, or to put it in modern terms, a public exhibition or competition of the skills of cowboys, such as saddle bronc riding and calf roping. I don't suppose a kid ever grew up in the United States of America that didn't play cowboys and Indians and dream of being a Wild Bill Elliott, a Gene Autry, or a Roy Rogers. And I suppose that's because buried deep within every man, whether he wears a business suit or a pair of faded jeans, there's a little bit of cowboy in us all. For most of us, it stays a dream. But for some folks like Casey Tibbs and Freckles Brown and Larry Mahan, it becomes a reality. And I'm sure that they'd tell you that they wouldn't trade it for the slickest white-collar job in the world. Because like any other profession, this hat is its own identity. Like pickups that drive better than Cadillacs. And good friends that mean a whole lot more than money. But then what does a man need besides a good horse, fresh air, plenty to eat, and good friends? Everything else seems like a waste. That's what this album's all about. Rodeos, cowboys, blue jeans, boots, and saddles. And we hope you'll find something here that's pleasing or will bring back a memory. Because if it does, then you've made us all feel like what we really wanted to be anyhow, a bunch of cowboys.

Peaches had a knack for taking things that wasn't Peaches. But then his thefts weren't for the loot the average outlaw reaches, cause Peaches never robbed a bank nor rustled any cattle, but he'd buck a J.A. cowboy down and make off with his saddle. Well, comes a rider from the breaks of Llano Estacado. Law and luck his own he makes, and he stated with bravado, "I'd like to ride this pitching snide that makes you boys so squirrely. If Peaches wants to buck me off, he'd best get up darned early." Well, the cow boss was a kindly soul who wished no one no harm and thought he'd best protect this kid from broken neck or arm. "Son," he says, "old Peaches ain't just anybody's fool. We keep him mostly for the kind that treats their horses cruel. To them that strays beyond the cinch and chronically gets bolder, well, I'll hand him Peaches with the dare to jive him in the shoulder." Well, the kid was undeterred by this unwanted act of grace. He wanted satisfaction so's he could have his place among the riders of the past he longed to call companions, his name to echo off the rims of Paladura's canyons. But so it went for quite a spell. The cow boss got his way while everybody else got sick of hearing every day, "Peaches wants to buck me off, he'd best get up darned early. Peaches wants to buck me off, he'd best get up darned early." Well, bosses can't be everywhere, it only seems that way. And so it happened that he had to go to town one day. The straw boss, by coincidence, had somewhere else to get. The boys was on their own that day, and so the scene was set to stage the showdown between the pro who knew the darker arts and eager youth who through mere youth equated pride and smarts. The morning sun was gonna be too late to catch the show, so in his stead he sent ahead the pre-dawn's early glow for the benefit of anxious men who'd waited for this day. The fiddler had his fiddle now. They'd see if he could play. The saddling is easy. Old Peaches knowed the game. When you're a wolf that preys on bear, they all look much the same. The kid hitched up his chaps and grinned, for soon the world would know that he could ride old Peaches. Then someone muttered low, "Old Peach looks kind of sleepy." "Well, Jack, I think you're right. He sure don't act like he got too much pillow time last night. You know, I'll bet he got up early. Sometimes he likes to muse upon the coming battle and the tactics he might use." Well, these thoughtful speculations were ignored but not unheard. Well, do or die upon the back of Peaches, and he spurred from shoulder point to D's just like the rider that he was. The air was filled with cheers and dust, and Peaches done his fuzz and cowboy. Though ascent was quick, the kid's descent was quicker. He landed in a muddled heap like he was full of liquor. Spilt breakfast, hat, and makings littered J.A. ground that morn. A gasping would-be twister cussed the day old Peach is born. But soon his disencumbered breath comes staggering back in. Laughing cowboys wipe that morning's breakfast from his chin. He finally stood on shaky legs, his vision somewhat blurred, and looked around and tried to speak, but found his speech was slurred. "Looks like old Peaches got up kind of early," finally came from the lips of this young rider who'd set his heart on fame. And he learned a lesson on the day his reputation peaked. Be careful, wreaking havoc, lest you get your havoc wreaked.

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1: It's old Cowboy Jim Garling with you from Guthrie, Oklahoma. 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

0: come here to lead a moral life, to keep away from people, sin, temptation, worldliness.
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2: 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For tonight, partly cloudy with showers and thunderstorms likely. Overnight lows drop to 69. For Saturday, we'll have sunshine, slight chance of showers and thunderstorms, highs of 91. For Saturday night, mostly clear, lows of 71. And for Sunday, expect sunshine with a high of 94 degrees. And that's a look at your King County weather from American Cowboy Radio, 107.7 in Guthrie.
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0: hands are rough and calloused, and his face is weather-worn. The old felt hat he wears, it's tattered and sometimes torn. His chaps, they're genuine leather, and his spur rowels he made of brass. And that horse he rides is content out on the prairie grass. He earns his wages riding, roping, and building fence. He hasn't got much education, but he's got lots of common sense. Some think his life is lonely, but, you know, he doesn't seem to mind. He likes the peace and quiet that most folks can seldom find. Surrounded by God's beauty in the meadows, hills, and streams, he spends his day a-working in places most folks could only dream. But it's not all glam and glitter. No, he sees plenty of hardships, too, like them nasty prairie blizzards and them rains that fall too few. Oh, he's seen old cows a-starving, and that sure ain't no pretty sight. And he's had to put a good horse down when it broke its leg in a hole one night. Oh, them cowboys there, a peculiar sort, seldom let their emotions show. They just seem to take it all in stride and never let
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2: From ocean shores to canyon floors, mountains high to bright blue sky, the forest changes to open ranges, rivers, melodies, mesquite, and oak trees. Blossoms adorn prickly pear thorn, yucca, sagebrush, bluebonnets, paintbrush. From springtime wildflowers to summertime wildfires, the heat and dust bring on disgust. No rain, hot wind, it's 110. Cattle and calf, dry and gaunt, a vision that will forever haunt. But Texas grit won't let us quit. Then 5-day forecast changes fast, cold then hot, winter but not, thunderclouds that roll, tornadoes that blow, endless plains with torrential rains. Weather in Texas tends to vex us. The buffalo and the Alamo, brave pioneers and longhorn steers,

livestock and grain, trains and planes. More could be told about a land so bold. It all tells the story of Texas glory.

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0: specialist news about our town's cafeteria society. I mean all the diners out and the dancing devils, the tango tribe of the tenderloin night riders, the inner circle of the hot potatoes. Well, Percy Cuts is back home after a ring-dang-do of a weekend in New Orleans. He tells me he spent a lot of money hard by the French Quarter. Percy, you know, he used to speak quite a bit of that hinky-dinky parley-vous when he was over there to Paris near France in the 1917 war with all them mademoiselles from Armatures. Well, Sir Percy, he thought he'd brush up again on his hinky-dinky parley-vous, so he took along the little book that learns how to speak French he had back in 1917, you know, how to order the two-franc dinner and all that sort of thing. Well, Percy, he went to one of them real Frenchy restaurants. It was called, I believe, The Shame on You. And he got the book out, and right away he started calling the waiter in French. Garkin, icky. Some young feller finally come over, so Percy says, Garkin? Jimmy Sweet's apple, Percy Cuts, and je désire de la viande cuite avec les pommes de terre, and some petit pois avec du pain. Well, the young fella stared at him with his mouth hanging open. So finally Percy said, what's the matter with you? He said it in French, of course. Qu'est-ce que c'est que le matter avec vous? And the young Garkin said, I'm terribly sorry, sir, I don't speak French. And Percy roared back at him, well, gol darn it, boy, get me somebody who does.
1: Hello, everyone. I'm D.H. Young. Stay tuned for Cowboy Inspiration from world champion calf roper Jeff Copenhaver. Jeff began the first cowboy church in America. Enjoy the broadcast.
2: It was midsummer, and I was in hot pursuit of a calf roping world championship. My vehicle had broke down, so I ended up chartering a plane to two rodeos, Cortez, Colorado, Pleasant Grove, Utah. Then from Pleasant Grove, we had to fly all night long to get to Roseburg, Oregon. Well, our pilot went to sleep, and we are heading right for the only mountain in Utah to all perish. But I woke up in the middle of the night and said, hey! Pilot wakes up, we missed the mountain, get on to Roseburg. I roped two calves in the slack that morning, didn't place, and the pilot and I go on to Portland. Well, I guess he was in too big of a hurry to get gasoline. Hey, you charter pilots, come to the party here. We ran out of gas on the first tank. He switches it. The second gauge doesn't move. 5 minutes later, we run out of gas. Well, long story short, by the grace of God, we get to ground. There's an old open cockpit, a bush plane, like a Snoopy plane there. And I said, can you get me to Portland? He says, buckle up. We zoomed over the trees, literally, by a foot, missed them, get to Portland. I run in a dead sweat to my gate, get to the plane, and the gate is shut. And the lady says, I'm sorry, sir, it's too late. I said, no. And I tell her my story, and I start beating on the door. I said, open that thing up. Hey, true story, they open the gate. I get on the flight and make it to St. Albert, ride a horse the next day that I'd never ridden before. I win the rodeo, and that weekend sent me into the lead for the world's championship. Look, believers, if you know the Lord Jesus Christ, you have got to keep on knocking. You can't take no for an answer. The Word of God says, be not weary in well-doing, for in due season you'll reap if you faint not. God wants you to win, believer. You are His special champion. He has great plans for you, but you can't back off. In the middle, you can't let discouragement, regret, look

0: hear more of Jeff's cowboy inspiration, go to website u2win.org. 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
1: 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For tonight, partly cloudy, lows drop to 69. On Saturday, a sunny day with a 30% chance of showers and thunderstorms in the afternoon with a high of 86 degrees. For Saturday night, partly cloudy skies, a chance of showers and thunderstorms, lows drop to 69. And for Sunday, a sunny day with a 20% chance of showers and thunderstorms after 1 p.m. with a high of 88 degrees. And that's a look at your American Cowboy radio weather. 97.3 in Pecos, sponsored by Ram Country, Fort Stockton.
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1: Just a solitary chimney stands rising from debris that used to be a family's ranch before they had to flee. Range fire pushed by relentless wind came roaring through the pass. Nothing between them and the fire but timber and dry grass. No time to gather much at all as hell raced on its path. They left their stock and memories to face the fire's wrath. Just minutes to gather family, leave on a hope and prayer. Take a last glance in the rear view, its smoke and ash-filled air. Now back to see that it's all gone. All they worked hard to build, just a scorched footprint of what was and all that the fire killed. There's no way we can know their grief. There's nothing we can say to take away the pain and loss experienced that day. What we can do is support them, find ways to lend a hand, help them rebuild when they're ready. Their dream on that burned land.
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3: It's sure nice to be here in Crab Orchard and meet you all in person and say howdy to you, because the real reason for personal appearances is to get out and meet the folks who've been so wonderful to us. 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

0: Good evening. 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For tonight, partly cloudy with showers and thunderstorms likely. Overnight lows drop to 69. For Saturday, we'll have sunshine, a slight chance of showers and thunderstorms, highs of 91. For Saturday night, mostly clear, lows of 71. And for Sunday, expect sunshine with a high of 94 degrees. And that's a look at your King County weather from American Cowboy Radio 107.7 in Guthrie.
1: 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Partner, you're listening to the authentic American Cowboy Radio. Did you hear what I said? 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

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Man, you always have cows around. 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

0: first with the news in Moot Point, Minorca Corners, and McKeister's Rapids. And here's a scoop hot off your press. The Minorca Corners post office will be closed today and tomorrow as your postmaster, Merle Veach, got called away unavoidably on a hunting trip. But Merle tells me he'll be back home Monday doing business at the same old stand. Except to start next week, Merle and Reba Veach are going to double their staff. There'll be the both of them there. Reba for sitting on sorting and Merle for standing on hand. Merle says it'll be handy to have his wife on the payroll. All he gets now is what he can shake out of the packages.
1: 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For tonight, partly cloudy, lows drop to 69. On Saturday, a sunny day with a 30% chance of showers and thunderstorms in the afternoon with a high of 86 degrees. For Saturday night, partly cloudy skies, a chance of showers and thunderstorms, lows drop to 69. And for Sunday, a sunny day with a 20% chance of showers and thunderstorms after 1 p.m. with a high of 88 degrees. And that's a look at your American Cowboy radio weather. 97.3 in Pecos, sponsored by Ram Country, Fort Stockton.
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She left 50, 60 people still sitting on the cars, wondering what it's coming to and how it got this far. But me, I got a nickel smashed flatter than a dime.

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1: Well, there never was a horse like the

game between Dallas and Austin. Going to El Paso. Whoops. Now, this is what gave us the idea to come down here. This is a song about a guy that... probably did as much for our kind of music as anybody.

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0: 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We are American Cowboy Radio. I heard an old-time cowboy swapping off some drawling talk about them nags men used to ride who didn't like to walk. He spoke of them as hosses, so I up and asked him why he didn't call them horses. Well, a gleam come in his eye, and here is what he told me, be it right or be it wrong, some salty information that I'd like to pass along. Now, you go out to the racetrack or some modern riding school, and what you'll see them riding there is horses, as a rule. You'll see them wrapped in blankets when they raise a little sweat and bedded in warm stables so they don't get cold and wet. Their saddle is a postage stamp. They're combed and curried slick. Why, their riders bobble up and down like monkeys on a stick. Them purty tricks are horses, son, but that there ain't the word we used to call them shaggies that we rode behind the herd. Now, they might not be so purty, but they stayed outdoors at night. They maybe weighed 900 pounds, all guts and dynamite. They took you where you had to go. They always brung you back without no fancy ration that you purchase in a sack. They loped all day on nothing but your two handfuls of grass, and on a Stetson full of water, they could climb a mountain pass. They swum you through the rivers and they plowed you through the sand. You and your heavy saddle, and they come to understand which end of cows the tail was on. Till all you had to do was set up in the saddle, and they done the work for you. Well, sometimes they sort of dodged the rope, and sometimes they bucked you high. But they was sure the apple of the old-time cowhand's eye. Now, these stable, pampered critters may be horses, sure enough. But them old cow range hosses, they was born to take it rough. And that's the way they took it till they earned a tougher name than these here hand-fed horses, all so delicate and tame. So you can have your horses with their highfalutin gloss. I'll take four-leg dynamite. In other words, a hoss.
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1: He was tenant bar in Allen Reed, working on a long-term plan to save enough money to buy a ranch the night he overheard this man telling his buddies a story he'd heard about a man up Lipscomb way. And it was getting to the interesting part, so he thought he just might stray, dialed into the other end of the bar where he could get a better ear on what this fellow was talking about. Then it all became quite clear. Seemed some rancher had a daughter he was trying to marry off, and there was a reward of sorts to the man to whom she pledges her troth. She ain't a pretty woman, he said, as the story began to unfold, but she comes with 6 sections of land, at least that's what I'm told. Wheels were turned in our bartender's head while washing a glass or two. He was contemplating a plan of attack, thinking this could be a real coup. As he was sorting through the details, it was becoming clear in his mind that a woman equipped with that kind of dowry probably wasn't much of a find. Looks aren't everything, he was thinking. You can bet she probably ain't thin. But a 4 with 6 sections of land adds up to a cowboy 10. So he washed and waxed his pickup, cleaned all the trash from its bed, got decked out in his best calling clothes, made sure the dog was fed, then took off for Lipscomb County. In his head, scenes danced round about being a big panhandle rancher and having his own piece of ground. As he turned north off 305, he was roused from his dreamy state by a billboard advertising this deal with a legal description for the bait. He realized then it was no secret and was feeling a little faint about how long the rancher had been trying, how the sun had faded the paint. He figured he'd come this far, he might as well check it out. It wasn't hard to find the place with billboards scattered about. The signs led him to a turnoff. The Triple D is how it was marked, which brought to mind some scary thoughts as he pulled up front and parked. He stepped right up to that front door and gave it a good strong knock. It took all his courage to stay there, hearing the key turning the lock. The door was opened by a mountain of a man, biggest he'd ever seen, and the first thing he thought was genetics, anticipating the size of his queen. The man led him to a seat in the parlor, where he offered him a drink. It sounded good, but he turned it down, because he was needing to think of a polite way to excuse himself before this got out of hand, thinking he'd rather be wandering the desert with a canteen full of sand. He felt her progress down the stairs. The house shook with each step she took. He tried to hold it in, but he gasped the moment he got his first look. She was as big as a Dodge diesel dually, about 1.5 tons is what he'd guess. He thought, pard this dream of having a ranch has got you in a hell of a mess. He figured he's obliged at this point to run her in town for a bite, but carrying only $100, it was a long haul, but he thought he might run her on into the big Texan, or he knew he could feed her no charge. That 72-ounce steak with fixings would be a snack for this river barge. He and her father were barely able to get her into the bed of the truck, and as he was saying a prayer for the tires, when he became horror-struck. What if he saw someone he knew while hauling this gal to town? Then his prayers were answered when he hit that mud and slowly settled down. Since it took 2 men to get her in, it took a come-along to get her out of the truck so he could get her unstuck. As he worked, he went round about. With his conscience over what to do, the moment the truck broke free, he knew what he did was wrong, but he thought, it's time to think about me. When the truck broke loose and took a jump, he nearly put his foot through the floor, just giving her everything she had, made a deal with God, and he swore if he'd forgive him for leaving her there, he'd get himself straightened up. He'd start going to church on Sundays and keep his nose out of the cup. So there he was come Sunday morning, sitting in a pew up front, feeling good about the deal he'd made with God for that little stunt. He'd heard it before, and it's quite clear now, if it sounds too good to be true, then it probably is, my friend, and don't think this can't happen to you.

0: know, Texas kids learn George Strait songs the way other kids learn the ABCs. My name's Libby Koch, and I'm a Texas songwriter. 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
1: I've been looking for you for 8 months. 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Now I find you in exactly the position that suits me. 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
3: Is anywhere in the world where an American serviceman could find a pretty girl in a jukebox. The music? Well, it's a tune that comes as close as any to being the theme song of history's greatest war. The song started out in a Texas town that became almost as famous for a gal named Rose as for the Alamo. At last count, Bob Wills sold over 14 million copies of San Antonio Rose. It's one of the biggest songs ever recorded, a legacy which the man they call a living legend will leave the world of country music. He helped to shape.

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1: The gate. Once painted white with loving care, it's now a grayish brown, with scattered specks of remnant paint, the free end drags the ground. The post which held the hinge bolts tight now has the bolts' holes beveled. The washers clank, the threads used up, too many times re-leveled. The hinges cry when asked to serve. Too long they've stood the test of crowling, milling, snorting brutes. But soon they'll get their rest. A stack of pretty yellow pine is lying out nearby, the morning air enhanced by scent of creosote tie. The new will soon replace the old as it did in its day. It served its use and served it well, but now it's in the way.

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Mr. Red. A horse is a horse, of course, and no one can talk to a horse, of course. That is, of course, unless the horse is the famous Mr. Red. Go right to the source and ask the horse. He'll give you the answer that you...

0: Mr. Ebb will never speak unless he has something to say. A horse is a horse, of course, of course. And this one will talk till his voice is hoarse. You never heard of a talking horse? Well, listen to this. I am Mr. Ebb.
1: 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For today, partly cloudy with showers and thunderstorms likely. Overnight lows drop to 69. For Saturday, we'll have sunshine, slight chance of showers and thunderstorms, highs of 91. For Saturday night, mostly clear, lows of 71. And for Sunday, expect sunshine with a high of 94 degrees. And that's a look at your King County weather from American Cowboy Radio, 107.7 in Guthrie.
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1: 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For tonight, partly cloudy, lows drop to 69. On Saturday, a sunny day with a 30% chance of showers and thunderstorms in the afternoon with a high of 86 degrees. For Saturday night, partly cloudy skies, a chance of showers and thunderstorms, lows drop to 69. And for Sunday, a sunny day with a 20% chance of showers and thunderstorms after 1 p.m. with a high of 88 degrees. And that's a look at your American Cowboy Radio weather, 97.3 in Pecos, sponsored by Ram Country, Fort Stockton.
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chickens on the flatbed out of Wiggins, and we'd spent all night on the uphill side of 37 miles of hell called Wolf Creek Pass, which is up on the Great Divide. And we was sitting there sucking toothpicks and drinking knee highs and onion soup mix, and I says, "Earl, let's mail a card to Mother and then send them chickens on down the other side. Yeah, let's give them a ride."

put down his bottle, mashed his foot down on the throttle, and then a couple of boobs with a thousand cubes and a 1948 Peterbilt screamed alive. We woke up the chickens. We roared up off of that shoulder, spraying pine cones, rocks, and boulders, and put 400 head of them Rhode Island Reds and a couple of burnt-out roosters on the line. Look out below.

ducking, and them hens commenced a clucking. And Earl took out a match and scratched his pants and lit up the unused half of a dollar cigar and took a puff. Says, "My, ain't this pretty up here?" I says, "Earl, this hill can spill us. You better slow down, you gon' kill us. Just make one mistake and it's the pearly gates for them 85 crates of USDA-approved cluckers. You want to hit second?" On the shifter, and he stabbed her into fifth gear, and then the chromium-plated, fully illuminated, genuine accessory shift knob come right off in his hand. I says, "You want to screw that thing back on, Earl?" He's trying to thread it on there when the fire fell off of his cigar and dropped on down, sort of rolled around, and then lit in the cuff of Earl's pants and burned a hole in his sock. Yeah, sort of set him right on fire. I looked on out of the window, and I started counting phone poles going by at the rate of 4 to the 7th power. I put 2 and 2 together and added 12 and carried 5. I'm up with 22,000 telephone poles an hour. I looked at Earl and his eyes was wide. His lip was curled and his leg was fried. His hand was froze to the wheel like a tongue to a sled in the middle of a blizzard. I says, "Earl, I'm not the type to complain, but the time has come for me to explain that if you don't apply some brake real soon, they're going to have to pick us up with a stick and a spoon." Well, Earl reared back, cocked his leg, stepped down as hard as he could on the brake, and the pedal went clear of the floor and stayed right there on the floor. And it says it's sort of like stepping on a plum. Well, from there on down, it just wasn't real pretty. It was Hairpin County and Switchback City. One of them looked like a can full of worms. Another one looked like malaria germs. Right in the middle of the whole damn show was a real nice tunnel, now wouldn't you know. Sign says clearance to the 12-foot line, but the chickens was stacked to 13-9. Well, we shot that tunnel on 110 like gas through a funnel and eggs through a hen. We took that top row of chickens off liquor and the scum off a Louisiana swamp. Went down and around and around and down. We run out of ground at the edge of town. Bashed into the side of the feed store. Downtown Pagosa Springs.

0: this is Michael Martin Murphy. Partner, you're listening to the authentic American Cowboy Radio. Did you hear what I said? 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
1: A Texas cowboy on a barroom floor had drank so much he could drink no more. So he went to sleep with a troubled brain and dreamed that he rode on a hellbound train. The engine with murderous blood was damp, brilliantly lit by a brimstone lamp, while a demon for fuel was shoveling bones and the furnace rang with a thousand groans. The boiler was filled with blood and beer, and the devil himself was the engineer. The passengers were kind of a motley crew. There was church members, atheists, Gentile and Jew, rich men in broadcloth, beggars in rags, handsome young ladies and withered old hags, yellow and black men, red, brown, and white, and they was all chained together, and it was a horrible sight. And the train rushed on at an awful pace, while the sulfurous fumes scorched their hands and face, and wilder the country grew, and faster the engine flew, and brighter the lightning flashed, and louder the thunder crashed, and hotter the air became, till their clothes were burnt from each quivering flame. And out of the distance there arose a yell, and the devil said, "We're near in hell." And the passengers all shrieked with pain, and they begged the devil to stop the train. But he capered about, and he danced for glee, and he laughed, and he joked at their misery. He said, "My faithful friends, you've done the work, and the devil never can a payday shirk. You've bullied the weak, and you've robbed the poor, and the starving brother you've turned from your door. You've laid up gold where the canker rust, and you've given free vent to your beastly lust. You've justice scorned and corruption sown, and you've trampled the laws of nature down. You've drunk, cheated, plundered, and lied, and you've mocked at God in your hell-born pride. Ah, you've paid full fare, so I'll carry you through. Why, it's only right you should have your due, 'cause the laborer always expects his hire. So I'll land you there in that lake of fire, where your flesh will waste in the flames that roar, and my demons torment you forevermore." Then the cowboy awoke with an anguished cry, his clothes wet with sweat and his hair standing high. And he prayed as he never had prayed till that hour, to be saved from his sin and the devil's power. And his prayers and his vows were not in vain, because he never did ride on a hellbound train.
2: He said, "Son, get yourself in this pickup truck, and I'll treat you to a special event. Stuck behind the windshield all day, I was feeling about three-quarters spent. But we loaded up and took off for his spread, as shadows stretched across the road. And he recalled a tale about the rocking chair ranch, as my surroundings began to erode. The tension that builds up inside a man when he's trapped in the city too long. As I start to unwind, my back straightens up. Felt whip, but now coming on strong. As we pulled off to Intermill pasture, he says, 'Stay put, I'll get the lock.' He parked the truck, grabbed us both a cold drink, and then we took a short walk. As we stood there facing the western sky, sun resting on the saddleback rim, the wind laid down to nothing at all. Then he turned, tugged his hat by the brim, and said, 'Son, when things aren't going my way, and I think my match I've met, nothing gets me lined out and thinking straight like listening to a Texas sunset.' The clouds in the sky turned from orange to pink as lower that Texas sun sank. Bob White's called from a shinery patch, and the leopard frogs croaked from the tank. Then a coyote howled, and so did her pups. You could tell from the sound they were new. As I listened, my troubles just melted away. What he told me was all coming true. We stood there silent under that sky and watched the first star appear. A hoot owl called from the shelter belt, then silence was all I could hear. In a rush, it seemed, stars filled the sky, and the starlight whispered down, just barely enough to see things in close. On the horizon, the glow of some town. I turned, put my hand on his shoulder, and said, 'Thanks for sharing this with me. I thought of the money spent searching for peace that's available most nights for free.' Then the talk turned to working and family as we headed back to his truck. He looked my way as he turned the key and said, "That's my secret to getting unstuck." Though I can't always get there in person, I've relied on it many a time. When this old world starts getting me down, and I know that I'm just about prime, to start to give in or go off the deep end, one thing, my friend, you can bet, I'll find me a nice quiet place to hole up and listen to a Texas sunset.
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1: You know what I don't like about house guests? 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Always acting so nice and polite.
2: And just be yourself.
3: If my mom calls, can we hear the telephone out here?
4: Don't have one.
3: No telephone? Is it okay if I go inside and watch television?
4: Ain't got one.
3: No television? What do you do? There's plenty of entertainment on TV. It's a good thing to do in the evening.
1: Hey, no TV.
2: Hey, kid. You sleep up there. In the tower. Hey, we don't know nothing about kids. So if you need something,
1: find it yourself. Or better yet, learn to do without.
2: Yeah, we're both getting old.
1: And fixing to die any time now. So if we kick off in the middle of the night, you're on your own.

0: you're gonna play in Texas, you've gotta have a fiddle in the band.
1: Mornings ain't as easy as in the old days, even though I still get up before the sun's rays. Now my knees creak badly when I get up from where I lay, and it takes a little while to be okay. And the first trip to the bathroom takes a long time, and I could be a rich man if I had a dime. For every minute it takes me to realign my thoughts from being young to old lang syne. 50 years of living the hard life with all the miles of bad road work and strife, and not to mention an old ex-wife, leaves me with pains that cut like a knife. All the bruises and contusions from the Bronx I rode, and broken bones, torn muscles from when I got throwed. Maybe I wouldn't have done it all if I had knowed just how much I would be hurting as I got old. In my Range magazine, why I can hardly read, because the letters all look smaller than alfalfa seed. And I know that trifocals is all I really need, but doggone it, pride has got me on a short, short lead. And this getting old sure ain't no fun at all. On everything I like to do, it puts a pall. And every day the weather feels like late, late fall. There's days I'm just a-waiting for the master's call. But then you hear the pitter-patter of little feet, and suddenly you're feeling like you're not so beat. And you sit there thinking that it sure is neat when the grandkids come visiting in the summer's heat. With the little blonde heads poking through the back screen door and the giggles and the laughter turn to a happy roar, then suddenly your old bones don't feel near so sore, and you just wish you could see those kids even more. Because grandkids make that long, hard road worthwhile.

0: I got a guitar when I was about 15, 16, and just started learning songs that I was hearing on the radio. First time I rode a bronc was just on the Red River. And I remember my dad asking if he got a horse this kid can get on. He wants to get on a bucking horse. Kind of angled off to the right, and I fell off about the fifth jump. But it felt good, I guess.
1: Now we go to the really top end of the list and money won today, Chris Ledoux of KC, Wyoming.
0: I was very relieved when I won the world. I was very thankful because there was another 15 guys at the finals that were capable of winning it. You know, I just happened to be the lucky one, I guess. And I had to go find me a quiet spot and cry a little bit. I guess the fringe benefits of that. In order, I never realized there would be any. I won a saddle and a buckle, and I got a hat and a pair of boots and a little bit of money. And the money's gone. The boots are worn out. The hat's gone. Someone bit a big chunk out of it at Fort Worth that next winter. I still have the saddle and the buckle, but I think that championship sort of gave me credibility in the music I'm doing, and it's helped tremendously.
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0: 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For tonight, partly cloudy with showers and thunderstorms likely. Overnight lows drop to 69. For Saturday, we'll have sunshine, slight chance of showers and thunderstorms, highs of 91. For Saturday night, mostly clear, lows of 71. And for Sunday, expect sunshine with a high of 94 degrees. And that's a look at your King County weather from American Cowboy Radio, 107.7 in Guthrie.
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0: 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For tonight, partly cloudy, lows drop to 69. On Saturday, a sunny day with a 30% chance of showers and thunderstorms in the afternoon with a high of 86 degrees. For Saturday night, partly cloudy skies, a chance of showers and thunderstorms, lows drop to 69. And for Sunday, a sunny day with a 20% chance of showers and thunderstorms after 1 p.m. with a high of 88 degrees. And that's a look at your American Cowboy Radio weather. 97.3 in Pecos. 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
4: Saddle up that pony.

the name? Stu Fowler. I'm a rooster. Fighting's my racket. Cockfighting. I come all the way from Texas across the burning sand to wet my feathers in the Rio Grande. I've hobbled for miles through Mexico. I've come to kill a big rooster called Rojo. Doing it all for chicken feed. For a country red, Rojo's wild. His fame has spread for many a mile. The hens all cackle when Rojo's around, but Stu Fowler's here to put Big Red down. I'll give them chickens something to cackle about. It's mid-afternoon as I stand in the street of the Spanish town called Los Leghorns Retreat. At the end of the row, a cantina stands. Ain't nothing but a chicken coop. It's plainly the haunt of an outlaw band. The sign on the front reads La Grande Nesto. And it's there I know I'll find my foe, the fabled Rojo. I can hear foul language coming out of that honky-tonk. I strut down the street, the cock of the walk. I crow for Big Red to come out and talk. Through the swinging doors of the Grand Ernesto, his head erect and his tail feathers low, steps Rojo. I can tell he's a really baddie. Ah! His spurs are long and his eyes are green. An uglier cock I've never seen. He learned to be tough while he's in the pen.

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0: 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Partner, you're listening to the authentic American Cowboy Radio. 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
1: The cultural celebrations in Oklahoma generally focus on three things: history, food, and music. And what about the music? From Deep Deuce and Kane's Ballroom to Nashville and the New York Metropolitan Opera, Oklahoma has long laid claim to generations of talented musicians, singers, songwriters, filmmakers, and fine artists. We may be flyover country to the east and left coast, but the talent of Oklahoma is known, seen, and heard all over the world. There is one fellow that folks think of when we think of Oklahoma music, and that fellow is Bob Wills.

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This is Ben Parks, the sound wrangler here at American Cowboy Radio. Since early spring, I've been rounding up classic cowboy music, stories, and poetry. There's some Mavericks and Strays in the bunch. Now that I've got it all worked here at American Cowboy Radio, I think you'll enjoy the assemblage I've gathered. Riding herd over this rabble of cowboy sounds are quotes and clips from your favorite movies and TV shows. 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American Cowboy Radio's vision is to preserve and promote the American cowboy way of life through its music, poetry, and stories on air and online in a clean, family-friendly format. Several years ago, Red Steagall, the 2006 State of Texas Poet Laureate, put this song together that says what our vision is all about. Here's Red with Rodeo.

0: Dictionary defines it as a roundup of cattle, a going around, a cattle ring, or to put it in modern terms, a public exhibition or competition of the skills of cowboys, such as saddle bronc riding and calf roping. Now, I don't suppose a kid ever grew up in the United States of America that didn't play cowboys and Indians and dream of being a Wild Bill Elliott, a Gene Autry, or a Roy Rogers. And I suppose that's because buried deep within every man, whether he wears a business suit or a pair of faded jeans, there's a little bit of cowboy in us all. For most of us, it stays a dream. But for some folks like Casey Tibbs and Freckles Brown and Larry Mahan, it becomes a reality. And I'm sure that they'd tell you that they wouldn't trade it for the slickest white-collar job in the world. Because like any other profession, this hat is its own identity. Like pickups that drive better than Cadillacs. And good friends that mean a whole lot more than money. But then what does a man need besides a good horse, fresh air, plenty to eat, and good friends? Everything else seems like a waste. Friends, that's what this album's all about. Rodeos, cowboys, blue jeans, boots, and saddles. And we hope you'll find something here that's pleasing or will bring back a memory. Because if it does, then you've made us all feel like what we really wanted to be anyhow, a bunch of cowboys.
1: Tape, I did a poem called The Confrontation about me and my wife's first argument over my boiling coffee pot. Well, she washed it, I threw it away, and was stuck with a drip coffee maker after that. And so this is my experience with drip coffee. On the day that I was married, given, it was supposed to modernize my archaic way of living. Now, don't think me ungrateful, because I'll tell you that I'm not, but I've always been suspicious of the slow drip coffee pot. For you see, I've never trusted cuisine cooked by Franklin's Find. My wife tells me that's silly, it's all just in my mind. But the thing that's always bugged me and has caused my mind to doubt is a feller could just starve to death if a power pole goes out. But it never has been said of me I've treated things unfair, and so one day it got its chance, my new coffee-making ware. So I filled its little basket and poured in the water tube and sat back and awaited this Buck Rogers style of brew. The aroma it emitted was a pleasant one, I found, and I caught myself relaxing to its steady, dripping sound. But something here just wasn't right. The familiar noise I missed, the way it boiled o'er the spout and the friendly way it hissed. And suddenly it hit me. I jumped up and I turned it off. I know it's all just in my mind, but hear me before you scoff. As I listened to it dripping, dripping, dripping, I changed my mind about switching, because its sound was of the bathroom and not that of the kitchen.

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1: I'll answer the question. You want answers?
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There's something about sweet honeysuckle in June. I've been north and the east has its charm.

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1: Now, we all know that cowboys never tell a lie, and we dang sure never do any bragging on ourselves. But we do come at the truth from a little bit of a different direction once in a while. I was born full-grown with 9 rows of jaw teeth and holes bored for more. There was spurs on my feet and a rawhide quirt in my hand. And when they opens up that chute gate, I come out a-riding a panther and roping the long-horned whales. I've rode everything with hair on it. And I've rode a few things that was just too rough to grow any hair. I've rode bull moose on the prod, she-grizzlies, and long bolts of lightning. Mountain lions are my playmates. And when I feel cold and lonesome, I bed down in a den full of rattlesnakes, because they always make me feel nice and warm. 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And the Grand Canyon ain't nothing but my bean hole. When I get thirsty, I drink cyanide cut with alkali. And when I go to sleep, I pillow my head on the bighorn. I lay my boots in Colorado and my hat in Montana. I can stretch out my arms clean out from the Crazy Woman Fork plumb over to the upper Gray Bull River. And my bed tarp covers half of Texas and all of old Mexico. But there's one thing for sure and certain, and if you boys really wants to know, I'll tell you that I'm still a long way short of being the daddy of them all, because he's full growed. And as any man that really knows can see, well, hell, boys, I ain't nothing but a youngin'.

0: morning, here's a look at your American Cowboy Radio weather, 97.3 in Pecos. For this morning, we'll start out with partly cloudy and breezy conditions, temperatures right around 70. For this afternoon, it'll be sunny with a slight chance of showers and thunderstorms after 1. High temperatures topping out close to 90. For tonight, partly cloudy with a chance of showers, maybe a thunderstorm. Lows drop to 70. For Sunday, a 30% chance of showers and thunderstorms with sunshine otherwise and a high near 90. For Sunday night, a couple evening showers, maybe a thunderstorm before 7. Then it'll clear out overnight, lows dropping to 71. And for Monday, we'll have sunshine with a high of 92 degrees. And that's a look at your American Cowboy Radio weather. 97.3 in Pecos, sponsored by Ram Country, Fort Stockton.
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sang now. We're going to do our sad number. There's been way too much happy music on this segment. We're going to do the saddest one in our repertoire. It's called Look What They've Done to the Dominecker Hen. You know, we're real lucky to be living in this old world today.

shopping cart, pulled out my wife's grocery list, and I took off like a dart. I don't usually do our shopping, this was all new to me, but I was making a lot of progress already on aisle three. Chicken was the last thing on my list of getting sold. I headed for the poultry section just as hard as I could go. When I got there, I stopped my cart and I stood there for a while, amazed at all them chicken parts that were stacked up on the aisle. Used to buying an old hen really wasn't all as hard. They done changed up that feathered thing used to scratch around in the yard.

common thing now, and just to prove my point, on almost every corner they're opening up a brand new chicken joint. There's Bojangles, Colonel Sanders, and Lee's famous recipe. There's gizzards, guts, and liver strolled out as far as you can see. They're cashing in on the old chicken, I know that for a fact. Oh, I've noticed you folks up north are trying to get in on the act. The Dominacker hen has been disgraced, and perhaps the lowest blow is when them Yankees proclaimed

0: I sense it standing at the edge of the breaks, looking down the mesquite-covered hill. At the way the creek winds through the bottom, the sight always brings me a thrill. And I get the feeling I belong in this place, so why don't I live out here? Instead of the city with a million other fools, today the answer came clear. I'm not a real religious man, but I know God watches over this place. And I never thought he made many mistakes, but he might have messed up in my case. He gave me the taste for campfire smoke, wind, rain, and sun, don't you see? He must have got his eights and nines turned around when deciding when to send me. Canting back to the beginning of time, 100 years ain't too far off course, till a man's found himself behind the wheel of a truck that belongs on the back of a horse. Not much I can do but deal with it now. It's a dream I can't saddle up. Each morning starts with the one thing that fits, black coffee in a campfire cup. On cool fall mornings when I step outside, days pass call to me from the plains of cattle drives up the Santa Fe or Chisholm. Historic markers is what remains of the open range air when a man with a dream built a herd and staked out a spread. Now highways and fences divide up the land, and cattle truck cross country instead. So why did I end up here in the city, instead of under that blue prairie sky? I've searched for the reasons it happened this way. You know, God's a pretty smart guy. It occurred as I wrote down these words, maybe I was part of his plan. To keep the cowboy spirit alive by sharing with my fellow man. These rhymes that translate my visions to words, giving sight to those who've been blind, to the beauty that exists here on the plains, to the peace of mind you can find. By taking the time to discover this land, hear its thundering silence at night, catch visions of wagon trains and Indian camps, watching the red-tailed hawk in flight. And who knows, it could happen to you if by chance you should take a ride. Neath the star-filled skies of the prairie, it could wake up the spirit inside. Then you'll find yourself longing for golden grass swirling around in the wind, where an antelope stands at the top of a rise and a dry creek makes a sharp bend. Where a thunderstorm can blow in and darken the land in barely the blink of an eye, and sunsets that make a heart stand still, serenaded by the coyote's cry. Then you'll share a common bond with those who, like you, once crossed this land and appreciate the beauty that's here among the sagebrush, mesquite trees, and sand. Then you'll get the feeling I often have when boxed in by big city walls and long for the big sky country and the music of coyote calls. From that time on, bright city lights will forever bring you pain. Once the cowboy spirit has stolen your heart and set it free on the plain.
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the most glorious and proud state of the Union. Yeah. The memory of noble Sam Houston. Yeah. The one and only David Crockett. Yeah. John Wayne.

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1: Cowboy. 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I'm your host, Kevin Tuckfield. You can call me Tuck. Our program is to promote music by broadcasting the hometown cowboy way of life. Broadcasting from the attic of Cypress House Log Cabin on Crow Mountain. See me on Facebook. All right, welcome back to the ride, folks. We've got Nas, our number one song, Philip Wildman with Doggone Cowboy.

0: Sound means the cowboy time machine is ready. Let's go back in time and see what Floyd Beard has found in the tack room archives. What do you think, Winchester? All right, load up in the trailer. Let's go. There he is, cowboy poet Floyd Beard.
1: Hello, and welcome to Cut Out from the Herd with Floyd Beard. Today we're going to cut out from the herd Ranger Doug of Riders in the Sky. Ranger Doug is the founding member of the two-time Emmy-winning Riders in the Sky. They've made over 8,000 performances over the last 48 years, and they've been a member of the Grand Ole Opry since 1982. Ranger has written scores of songs for other singer-songwriters and himself and the musical group Riders in the Sky. And today, Ranger has cut out the song Jessie, the Yodeling Cowgirl, which he claims is his most successful song ever, by far. After Riders in the Sky appeared in Toy Story 2, Disney asked them to make a album, record an album featuring the characters from that film. Ranger Doug's contribution to that project was Jessie the Yodeling Cowgirl. The album went on to win their first Emmy, and the song is actually featured at Jessie's Carousel at Disney World. Now, Jessie the Yodeling Cowgirl is written from a female singer's point of view. And so, as we listen to the song, you'll hear guest singer none other than Devin Dawson of Miss Dawson and the Outlaw. So with that, let's listen to Ranger Doug's song, Jessie the Yodeling Cowgirl, with guest singer Devin Dawson.

really great. Uh-oh, it's time to go. Come on, load up, Winchester. Well, we're back. Tune in next time for another Floyd Beard cut out from the herd. Keep going, try and get as much music into this show as we can. Aspen Black's got a new single out. It's called The Generation.

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0: next up, it's that Louisiana cowboy, Kerry Grumbacher's got a new one out. 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
0: 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It's Keepers of the West. It's U.S. Sand and Gravel. 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Stephenville, Texas. 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Better Black Angus Beef, Buckaroo, Comanche, Texas. 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I'm your host and DJ, Kevin Tuckfield. You can call me Tuck. Okay, we're leading off the second half of our show with Pamela Rooney from Canada, her new song, Among the Stars.

Okay, here we got a special treat with Andrew Dean, and he's doing a duet with Georgette Jones. Yeah, she's the daughter of George and Tammy. Georgette Jones, and their duet, Never Told Me.

0: cowgirl poet Cheryl Cederberg from South Dakota with Learning to Breathe Again.
1: How does she describe what is there? There's no foul odor in this fresh, clean air. She opens her lungs and takes it all in, 'cause she's just learning to breathe again. The smoke from the factories had brought her down. They belched out black smoke all over the town. Her health and her hope were wearing thin, and oh, how she longed to breathe again. Like a bird in a cage that's lost its song, or a horse that's been stalled up way too long, she begins to wonder, much to her chagrin, would she ever be able to breathe again? Her heart and her lungs were crying for more, and she had no words for the pain that she bore. But the time had come for her to begin, for now she must learn to breathe again. So she headed west on the next morning stage. Would there be a place for a woman her age? With so little to lose and so much to win, she would be learning to breathe again. Perhaps she'll teach the children to read, or run a store with the things the folks need. With a leap of faith, she'll jump right in, and she starts learning to breathe again. Just maybe she'll find the man of her dreams. Nah, she's way too old for those kind of schemes. So she dismisses that thought with a grin, 'cause she must be learning to breathe again. But the future lies in God's times, not hers. For he brings forth fruit to the dreams that he stirs. He heard each prayer that she spoke within, and God will teach her to breathe again. Now she stands out west and breathes that clean air and thanks the good Lord who answered her prayer. She opens her heart and takes it all in, 'cause she's just learning to breathe again.
0: Let's hear from her.

our show from the plains and the farmlands and the mountains of the West. Thanks for riding along on Cowboy Radio Ride. 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

0: Ben Parks, and I'd like to welcome you to Strays at the Gate, the Weekenders. This is a very special program today. It is our 100th Strays at the Gate program. We started this around the 1st of March, and today is the 100th episode of Strays at the Gate, and it happens to be the Weekender. We have Carlos Washington with us today. Excellent performer, specializes in Western swing, but as you'll listen and learn in this interview, he has much broader scope than that. And Carlos has given us permission to pre-release a song that he has that'll be released to the public tomorrow. 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And then you get another chance on American Cowboy Radio's network and the Legends Classic Country Network on Saturday evenings. We play this show again. Appreciate you being here. Here's Carlos Washington. It's time for another edition of Strays at the Gate, the Weekenders. This is Ben Parks. I'm here with my buddy Joel White, and we have Carlos Washington on the phone with us, and we're just excited to have Carlos to take the time to spend with Joel now on Strays at the Gate, the Weekenders. Welcome, Carlos.
1: Hey, Ben, glad to be here. And Joel, thank you so much for asking me.
2: Carlos, how you doing, man?
1: I'm doing well. I'm doing well. How you doing, Joel?
2: I'm doing good. I'm glad to hear your voice. You've got a brand new song coming out here pretty quick, like tomorrow maybe, isn't it?
1: Yes, sir. It is in the hopper and it's getting ready to spin.
2: And you're going to actually let us play it a day early, aren't you?
1: Well, you know what? Why not? You know, it's time to just get stuff out, right? And, you know, a day ain't going to hurt.
2: Yeah,
1: you know,
2: well,
1: not my mind anyway.
2: Carlos, the check is in the mail, brother.
1: Outstanding.
2: Well, that's just a really good excuse to have a great conversation with Carlos Washington, don't you think, Ben?
0: It is. Look over your shoulder. Look who's looking at us.
2: Oh, yeah. Sure enough.
0: I got a picture of Carlos Washington right here in the studio looking over my shoulder at me.
2: Yeah. Yes, sir. Yes,
0: sir. Big old smile on his face. I've never seen him without a smile.
1: I'm about to say, am I grinning?
2: Yeah. Well, I believe I've never seen Carlos not grinning either.
0: I tell you, he's always got a smile on his face.
2: Well, Carlos, tell us a little bit about this song here that we're gonna get to debut.
1: Well, this song is called "This Cowboy Life of Mine," and you know, it came to me by way of a lyric writer out of Texas. This guy by the name of Phil Fielder. He said, "Carlos, I got a song for you. You want to listen to it?" And I was kind of writing my own stuff at the time, you know, but I said, okay, send it to me. And so he sent these lyrics and they kind of caught me a little bit. And, you know, he sent me an idea for what he wanted the song to sound like. And I took it from there, you know, and we started getting on the phone, going back and forth. I grabbed my guitar. I figured out what I wanted to do with it. And, you know, and it's just materialized. You know, songwriting is one of those things that either it happens or it doesn't, and it happens at the right time that it's supposed to come out, you know? Mm-hmm. And so that's how it happened. He had another title to it, and we chose this one because of the hook and whatnot, and we went with it. So it's called "This Cowboy Life of Mine." It's a rodeo tune.
2: And now most people that know Carlos Washington know you as mostly a swing player in a swing band. Now, this is not so much swing, is it?
1: No, sir. You know, I heard it said by several people, you know, you can't put Carlos in a box. And that's That's the truth. You know, I like music, and I'm a Western swing artist. I cut my teeth on that. I love that. I like Western, but there's a part of me that most people don't know. I rode bulls and I rode rodeo circuit, and I enjoy that sort of lifestyle. And so I decided that I better get back and at least pay homage to that. And this is how this song came out. I've got another one afterwards, though, and that's entirely different, too. And I think y'all will enjoy that one, too. But first things first.
2: There you go.
1: You know, this cowboy life of mine, and I'm paying tribute to my past, my singing, because I used to sing a lot of the rodeo concerts and things like that, and you know, in Vegas from this Rodeo America, and playing the Palace Station and different places. So I've done those things. Swing just tipped me over the edge and went a lot further than the other music did. So I thought it's good time to come back.
3: All right. Well,
2: I tell you what.
3: Let's spin this thing.
2: It's a good time. Let's hear this cowboy life of mine.
3: Here is rodeo singer, bull rider, Western swing aficionado, Carlos Washington with This Cowboy Life of Mine on Strays of the Gate, The Weekenders with Ben and Joel.

0: that was Carlos Washington and this cowboy life of mine. And I tell you what, that's a good one, Carlos. That's a good one. I really like that song.
1: Appreciate that.
0: Congratulations. Appreciate that a lot.
2: You heard it first right here on Strays at the Gate.
0: There you go. I really do. Well, tell us a little bit about this rodeo life of Carlos Washington.
1: Well, it started down there in the oil fields of South Texas. When I broke out of college, I was working oil fields down there in Refugio, Beeville, and Corpus, and, you know, some of those towns down there. And, you know, and that's when I really traded my Levi's for a pair of Wranglers and my farm cap for a cowboy hat. You know, you just don't become a cowboy. You just got to kind of immerse into the area. Then I moved from there to Tulsa, Oklahoma, where I got on my first bull, and it kind of started there. And then from here to Denver, Colorado, where I rode up and down the Mountain State Circuit, and I was more of a weekend guy. I had a day job, and I had a family, and so, you know, you got to pay the bills first, and then you go out and play. Mm-hmm. Well, I kind of play kind of hard, right? You know, those bulls are nothing to sneeze at. So I did that, and I enjoyed it a lot. And singing kind of materialized during that time. I was asked to sing the national anthem lots and lots of times before I get on a bull. And, you know, the singing kind of happened organically. Roy Cooper, who is no longer with us, you know, the calf roper.
0: Lost him just last year, didn't we?
1: Yes, yeah. God rest his soul. But, you know, he saw me at one of the rodeos and, you know, at one of the rodeo bars. We all went to the bars afterwards, you know, mm-hmm. like we all did. And he heard that thing. So he talked me up on stage and I sang a couple of songs. And, you know, I got up there. He found me in the crowd again. He said, partner, I said, I don't know what your event is, but I think you need to concentrate more on that singing thing. And I think you need to concentrate more on that singing thing. And that kind of lit a fire under me and said, okay, I've got to take this more seriously. And I did.
2: And what's the transition? Were you already into Western Swing, or did you transition into Western Swing after the cowboy stuff?
1: Good question. I started doing rodeo stuff because that's where all my buddies were. That's who wanted to hear me. And I sang that for a bunch of years. I'm going to say, I'm not going to date myself, but I played in the bars and sang the rodeo concerts opening for people like Mark Chestnut and Faith Hill back early, right? And then, you know, you kind of start figuring out that music is changing, and I wasn't about to sing that rap stuff, you know, and I wasn't going to do what they call, the stuff they is called snap beat country and, you know, all that, you know. So before all that started happening, I said, okay, I got to figure out who I am. And so the music I started singing was a lot of swing. So I transitioned out of that to the Chris Adu and the hot stuff, you know, and then you kind of find your way back. So I decided that I'm going to get back to swing. And I was at a concert one time doing this with my new band, Steel Horse Swing. My other band was called Steel Horse. And I just put the swing on top of it because that's where we're going. And I still wanted to have an identity. And I was at this concert, and Susie Knight saw me and says, you got to get down here to this International Western Music Association. You would fit right in. And then I started concentrating more. And the first song I wrote on that first album, which is called Swing Time Baby, was my title cut, Swing Time Baby. That went number one. And I even won an AWA Western Swing Song of the Year with that song. So that kind of is where it all began in terms of the swing stuff. But I had that rodeo roots first.
0: Well, yeah, and speaking of that rodeo roots, you've done some songs. You've recorded some songs over the last several years that were kind of in that vein of the rodeo vein, weren't you?
1: Yeah, I did. I covered a song that George Strait made popular, obviously, and You know, and I know people go, hey, you can't cover a George Strait song. Well, excuse me, if I can sing a little bit and I'm not bastardizing it, well, perhaps I can. And one of those songs was Cheyenne.
0: Yeah.
1: A song, Meet Me in Cheyenne. I thought that was good.
0: Yeah, I can still make Cheyenne.
1: I can still make Cheyenne.
0: Yeah, yeah. Well, I tell you what. Let's listen to Carlos Washington saying, hold my beer while I do, I can still make Cheyenne.
2: Here we go. Carlos Washington still making Cheyenne on Strays at the Gate.

0: right, that was I Can Still Make Cheyenne. And I tell you what, Carlos, it takes some heart and a pretty good bottom end to a guy to say, I'm going to try to do a George Strait song and then turn around and make it a Carlos Washington song, because that's what you did. You made that Carlos Washington.
1: Thank you. You know, you have to be yourself. You know, you have to be yourself. I think you know that, Joel, because you are a great Western artist. And we have to be ourselves in anything that we do, especially music. And so you kind of come up with your own footprint and you just step right on it, you know?
0: That's the big trick in doing a cover song that was such a big song. I mean, that song sold millions of copies. I know it sold millions of copies, but to step in to those boots and say I'm gonna take this song and I'm gonna put my heart into it, and you know everybody recognizes it's you didn't change the song, but you did put your own heart and soul into it, and people recognize that too, and that's the hard thing to do, and to come out as good as it came out. Which I think you did a heck of a job. That's a good song.
1: Oh, man, that means a lot to me. Thank you very much.
0: Well, Carlos, what are you doing today? Are you still hitting the road with your band?
1: No, I haven't hit the road in a long time with the band. You know, I live down in northern New Mexico, and that's about a 5.5-hour drive from Denver, Colorado, or the metro area of Denver. And so, just organically, you know, if you don't play enough, then you guys kind of start drifting. And I wasn't finding the opportunities down in northern Mexico as I thought I would. Most of the swing places are down in Texas. Mm-hmm. And so, there again, you know, that was a long commute for anybody to come on down there. I've done a few shows down there in Texas, though. You know, the Western Swing Festival that's put on by Michael Marquardt. And, you know, and that's been great. It's been a treat because they put a band behind me and I did what I do, you know. Mm-hmm. But as far as to do a lot of playing, I've got to live in Texas and do that. And right now, that's not on the horizon. Mm-hmm. I love Texas and I love coming to visit and whatnot. And maybe I can go down there and visit a lot more. But at this point, I'm trying to figure out what's going to happen to Carlos Washington next. Because I've done swing. I've enjoyed it. That's who I am. That's what I cut my teeth on. I'm wanting to get on some of those big country stages and, you know, tell the truth. You know, if all we said, you know, swing isn't popular on the big country stages right now. Yeah. And so I'm setting my target on trying to jump on there for, you know, an opening for somebody, you know, and that's what I love to do. I think there's some talented musicians out there and I'm starting to meet them down in the Texas area as well as down here in Nashville. So if and when and if, you know, it happens, I'm ready to go because I'll bring some of my swing to that stage as well. Because I'm just not going to leave it alone. No way, you know. But there's a lot more to me than Western swing, and so I think I can bridge that gap and maybe get on those stages and hopefully be able to let people know a little bit more of what we do and what Western swing is about. Mm-hmm. But they still want to hear their own stuff too, you know. So I'm gonna write some stuff that is gonna wow them, and I'm gonna put that with my Western swing and hopefully make that stage.
0: Right. Do you ever do any solo shows?
1: I do not. I haven't gotten into the solo, and mainly because it's hard to swing with one guy.
0: It is.
1: You know. You know. I call it cowboy swing when they can. You know, they go out and they got a guitar, they got a fiddle, and somebody playing the bass or, you know, whatever, you know. Then they can, you know, they can swing a little bit, but it's called cowboy swing. Mm-hmm. Western swing has to have some of those electrified instruments like the steel guitar. Come on now.
0: Yeah.
1: You got to have steel guitar and Western swing, right?
0: Exactly.
1: And you got to have somebody putting that beat to it, and to me, you can play rhythm on a guitar, but it don't sound like what a drum and a bass guitar can do together.
0: Right, right. Yeah, no, it's tough. It's tough for sure, for sure. Of course,
1: yeah.
0: You know, and you know, well, this first song that we did, the Cowboy Life of Mine, that new song of yours, that's a departure from the swing a bit.
1: It is, and you know, it kind of, you know, it tells the life of us cowboys out there, and the rodeo side of things, of course, and you know, it's not a easy life. So at the end of the day, it's still Western. It's our Western lifestyle. It's what we do. It's part of what we do. It don't define us completely.
0: No.
1: But some people it does. You know, they just rodeo. That's all they do.
0: Right.
1: I think, but then there's those cowboys that leave the ranch and they go rodeo on the weekend. We call them weekend warriors, or they make that 4th of July run, you know, which is a week and a half or two, and then they come back home. And then most of them got to start haying.
0: Yeah, well, you know, and Carlos, of course, I know you swing a leg over a horse more than once or twice a week now, don't you?
1: I do. Me and my wife, Miranda, we used to have an Angus, purebred Angus ranch up in Colorado, a small little modest thing, you know, not very many head, but we did the AI and the embryo transplants, and, you know, we had the surrogate cattle and all that, and we raised some pretty good stock, and a lot of people have some of my lines across most of Colorado, at least the southeastern side of it anyway, And we had horses and stuff then. And we did what we call team pinning. When I left bull riding, I wanted to do something different. I had to do something because I had to stay active. And so I started team pinning, which is, you know, you're getting on some pretty salty cutting horses.
0: It's pretty fast.
1: You're following some cattle, and they don't just walk to the other side, they run.
0: Yeah.
1: And then they turn quickly. So your horse better stay with them, and you better stay in the saddle. Otherwise, you're going to be on the ground. So it gives you that opportunity to better your horsemanship. So when we left Colorado, you know, in 2020, we sold the herd. Most of the herd went to Kentucky because we had some pretty good genetics, and this lady just had to have them all. So we sold them out there, and we hightailed it with our horses, who were aged out now by now, and we went to New Mexico, and we started trail riding, and we played a little bit in sorting, but you know, when you don't have some high power horses and they're getting older, they're going to move a little bit slower, and so aren't you.
0: Mm-hmm.
1: So we started focusing on just trail riding, and I say just trail riding, it's fun. You go camping with your horse and you know, and trail ride, it's, you know, it's seeing nature at its best, because all you got to do is be quiet. And those animals will come out and check you out. So I ride probably two or three times a week.
0: Well, there you go. Well, I think it's time to get into another song here of Carlos Washington's. I sure like to hear a little bit of Texas.
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0: All right.

0: Okay, that was a little bit of Texas. Man, I tell you what, that is a good one, man. Carlos, well, I tell you, you know how to, if it ain't a swing song, you still know how to put a swing in the song.
1: Thank you, man. I do enjoy kind of stepping out there a little bit, you know, and, yeah, you know, these additional Bob Wills, it's wonderful, but you can't just sing Bob Wills all day long. Even though I love him, you know, you gotta create your own stuff, and that's how that song happened.
0: Speaking of creating your own stuff, Carlos, give us a little history now of your, a little music history. Where did you really get involved in playing guitar or singing? Where'd you start out? Not just, you told us a little bit about
2: public,
0: about the public, but you know, you've been doing music a long time. It's evident.
1: Yes, sir. I have been. You know, and it didn't start with me playing the instrument. It started with me sitting in front of my daddy and my uncle and having to sing the songs that they wanted me to sing because they thought I had a low voice and they needed somebody to sing along. And we go visit the uncle or they come visit us. And my job was to sing the songs that they wanted me to sing so they could play. And so I did that, but I always wanted to go out and play with my cousins, but they held me in there a little bit, and then I enjoyed it, but then I eventually went out to play, and that was cool. Well, it just went on from there, you know. I'd sing in the car like everybody else, so whatever, you know. And, you know, you never know if you have a voice, you just sing. I think there's a lot of us out there like that. And the rest just happened organically as well. You know, I was a trumpet player. I was in the marching band down in Tuskegee University, and I was one of the drum majors, so I was the hot dog guy, you know, the guy that made the moves and stuff and that they paid attention to. I enjoyed all of that, and what I enjoyed about it was the entertaining side of it. So when you put that entertaining side to somebody who wants to sing a little bit and he gets praised or he gets applause for singing, then you're going to, you know, pursue it and take it a little further. And that's what happened. I just started wanting to sing a little bit more and more and more at different events. But it started with my daddy and my uncle. They are the reason. And then country. Now, where did country come from? Well, it was in my heart. Either it's there or either it ain't. You can't just make this stuff up. Mm-hmm. You can't just all of a sudden, oh, I'm going to be country and put on a cowboy hat. No, no, no. As you guys know, as our Western community know, we can tell when somebody is country and when they ain't. And when they faking it or trying to make it, you know? Mm-hmm. So, you know, it just evolved. My grandmama used to call me, or I called her up. You know, she was in Alabama. I was in upstate New York at the time where daddy had a job. And he called me, and I called my grandmama, which was his mama, and her name was Isabel Washington. And she called me Tony. She said, Tony, sing me that Ricky Van Shelton song. And so I always sing her song, I'll Leave This World Loving You. And rest in peace, Grandma. But when she passed away, I sang that song for her.
0: Oh,
1: you know,
0: oh.
1: You know, and so it was pretty interesting. It was pretty cool. It was healing for a lot of us. So country came in there, and then the guitar happened because I wanted to sing more. So I had to play and back myself up. And when I started doing swing, I really had to play because swing musicians are just a little bit on the top side of the Western cowboy rodeo or whatever country music is today. Swing is basically Western jazz.
0: Mm-hmm.
1: So the chord progression is a little bit more intricate.
0: Right. Well, and you know, and a big part of what you do is the performance of it. It's just not, I mean, you got a great voice. No doubt about it. You can sing the heck out of a song, but you perform that music. You just don't sit behind a microphone and sing, right?
1: No, sir. You know, I salute everybody that can play their butt off, and there's a lot of them. I'm just not one of those guys or gals. I do I do want to bring the audience in, and I want to look them in the eye or make them feel a part of it. And so, yeah, I'm more of an entertainer than I am a musician, or I'm just as much of a vocalist as I am an entertainer. But I stick within my wheelhouse. My wheelhouse is performing, and I let everybody else stick with theirs, you know, and that makes magic to me. That makes magic when I can find the people that can play, that can sing a little bit, let me sing a little bit, you know, and I do what I do, which is bring the audience in.
0: Were you raised in Texas?
1: No, sir. I was not raised in Texas. I'm an Alabama boy.
0: Alabama, okay. Tell us a little bit about that.
1: Raised across the bay from Mobile. It's a little small little town called Daphne. Ain't small no more because everybody has found out about it. And, of course, they're down there building and buying up everything and whatnot. But, I was born down there, and dad had an opportunity to either go to San Antonio, Texas, or upstate New York, where there was some work opportunities, and he chose to go up there. And then after that, I moved back to Texas after college, and I said, okay, I gotta go back down here because this feels good. This is where I think I belong. I always loved horses, always loved cows, and so I immersed myself into the Western culture. But no, I'm not from Texas, but I can sing a Texas song.
0: Well, you know.

0: Shining Rocks, in English, and it was made popular by a little lady, a painter by the name of Georgie O'Keeffe. Mm-hmm. And she's quite an extraordinary painter. So people come from miles and miles and countries and so forth to come stay near where she made this Pied de Lumbre popular. And it's just a rich area. Not a lot of animals or wildlife there. They, you know, they're in the mountains because, you know, they did a lot of hunting there, and they hunt sometimes when they're not supposed to, you know, so they kind of wiped out anything that you might see from the road, but they're there. And so, you know, I go back and forth, we go back and forth and shop up in Santa Fe, you know, so we have several freezers, but we enjoy it. It's a little different. You got to get used to it, but we can't see but maybe one or two houses from our mesa. And then, you know, because we're like about 6,600 feet, and behind us about a mile in back of us is a mesa called Mesa Alta, which is at 8,900 feet. So it rolls up there, you know. Mm-hmm. But it gives us a feeling of seeing the west. And I think when we were first looking at this area, Joel, you know how a song just kind of hits you and right. Words just start coming out, you know. Well, we were visiting the area, and I started saying, oh gosh, I got to see the west before it's gone. And pretty soon that became a song. Mm-hmm. Got to see the west before it's gone. So, you know, I wrote one about the Pied de Lumbre, which is a fable. It's not really a fable. It's a true fable. Tale that happened years ago, obviously in I think 1950s or something like that. No, it was earlier than that. Sorry about that. It was way earlier than that. So I heard from a guy one time, a writer, a Tennessee Jim Farrell. He told me when we were talking on the phone one time. He said, "Carlos," he says, "you know, the best songs sometimes are the ones that are true." Mm-hmm. So I wrote Party on Pied de Lumbre based upon a true story that happened back in the day, and I just made it fun, and of course I swung it. I want to swing, you know, put some clang in there.
1: That's what you do.
2: Yes, sir. Joel, this was before your time, but you want to know some history?
1: Sure.
2: We debuted Party on Pied de Lumbre on American Cowboy Radio.
1: Well, by golly,
2: we debuted that, didn't we, Carlos?
0: Yes, you sure did. Yeah, and
3: well, Carlos, what started you writing songs? What was the motivation to write songs?
0: I like a good beat. I like a good tune. And so I always, you know, there's different ways to write songs. And mine is starting with a hook. And if I hear a good tune, a melody come in my head, then it just goes. And if it sticks, then I start trying to put some words to it. And for some reason, I just got to do something with it. And, you know, so I want to write it because I want to express who I am and what I do. And, you know, I can sing everybody else's tunes out there, but it's really not me. I can take them and make them mine, but at the end of the day, I think America needs to have some more choices, some more other ideas, and there's a lot of people that can write a good tune.
3: Yeah,
0: you know, so I think that people need to express that. So that was my way of expressing myself, Joel, just like you do.
3: Well, yeah. Well, I think it's time for another song, don't you?
0: Okay, what you got?
3: How about I'm a Cowboy, y'all?
0: Outstanding.
2: We're going to have a little bit of fun. Here is bull riding, drum major, entertainer, Carlos Washington with I'm a Cowboy, Y'all.

0: we were. I'm a cowboy, y'all. That's another burning song. Now, tell us a little bit about that song.
1: I can't remember all the details, but I'll tell you one. I was sitting there writing, I'm a cowboy, y'all, and I got stuck. You know, I got stuck. I'm sitting there on the counter. I was just going back and forth with the words, trying to get the next one. And my wife come by. I'm not sure what she was doing, but you know how they do.
0: Oh, yeah.
1: They come by, and they look at you, and then they see you struggling. And pretty soon, you start singing the stuck place, and she pops out with the words, the exact words that you need to finish it. So I gave my wife, Marinda Washington, co-writing rights on that. She said, you don't have to do that. I said, yes, I sure will. Mm-hmm. I said, because I was stuck for the longest time, and you helped me finish it.
0: There you go. There you go.
1: But yeah, and I wrote it with more of that gospel bent to it, you know, because, you know, it's just a little different again.
0: Yeah.
1: I swung it, what it's got. But you swing in church, too.
0: Oh, yeah.
1: You can swing in church.
0: Yes, you can.
1: And I always pay homage to my maker. And it just comes out in my lyrics. Mm-hmm. Just like my new single that you just played. I always put some homage to him in there. And, well, not always, but in this song I did.
0: Right.
1: Sure.
0: Right. Well, Carlos, it's been a real pleasure having this conversation with you. I tell you what, I can't wait for our next one. Tell us where we can find Carlos Washington. Say we want to buy some of your music. Where are we going to find that at?
1: Well, this my new song is going to be released tomorrow, like I said. I appreciate that. On the 18th of July. And you can find it on most of all of the music platforms. But I do have a website. It's www.steelhorseswing with all one word. .com, www.steelhorseswing.com. And but you can find me out there. I my music is all over the place.
0: Right.
1: You just gotta make sure that you type in Carlos Washington's with the plural, apostrophe S, Steel Horse Swing, and you'll find me.
0: Mm-hmm. Well, we wanna encourage everybody to buy the real product from the real producer of that product as much as possible, because we know that streaming, it gets you out there, but dadgummit, you can't make a living on streaming.
2: It don't buy diesel.
0: No, it don't.
1: It does not. In fact, they say that a million streams used to net a artist about $800,000. A million downloads. A million streams, and that's them about $50.
0: Mm-hmm. Wow. Yeah, that's a long ways away. And you're a lot more productive and a lot more powerful than me, and I know I'm a long ways from a million streams.
1: Right?
0: Well, what's the future for Carlos Washington? What are you hoping to do now?
1: I want to get these two songs out, we'll see what happens after that. I do want to get out and perform. My wife says, Carlos, you know, you can sing a little bit, but you have stage presence and you need to get out there. So I'll be looking to get on stage at someplace and showing y'all, you know, what I can do there. And but I'm anxious to hear, you know, for you to hear this next song too. It's just good. I'll leave you with that.
0: Okay. We will be anticipating that for sure.
1: But I want y'all to play this one, and I want people to like this one. I want it's rodeo time, you know. Let's get after it. You know?
0: It is. It is. This is Cowboy Christmas here for the next month.
1: Amen.
0: Yeah. Yeah. Well, are you going to will you try to put your band back together? Will you try to gather some new faces? How are you going to do that?
1: It'll be new faces. It's people that I've run into that we've had some talks. There's some guys down in Texas area, and we've been in communication, and you know, and then of course, you know, there's those guys down in Nashville. You know, I hit a studio down there that I think I raised a few eyebrows, you know, the Hilltop Studios, and with some cats down there. So they know I'm surfacing out there, so we'll see where it goes from there, right?
0: Right, right. Well, Carlos, it's been a pleasure. I tell you what, I hope for the greatest success here with this song. It's a great song. I don't know why it won't have great success. And I want to thank you from the bottom of my heart for spending a little bit of time with us and letting us introduce you maybe to some of our audience that may not have known Carlos Washington's.
2: Absolutely.
1: Well, I think you guys have a wonderful radio station. And, you know, those people, those fans that are around that Texas and area that can hear your stuff. You know, I've heard your programs, and it's outstanding. It's great music. And I want to tell all those fans out there that you're listening to an outstanding radio station with some great guys. So keep it up.
2: That's an honor, Carlos. Like we always say at the end of these things, we'll see you down the trail.
0: We'll see you, Carlos.
1: Amen.
0: Thanks, brother.
1: Bye-bye.
0: Bye-bye.
2: We sure appreciate you being here. Hope you enjoyed that time with Carlos Washington. Don't forget, stillhorseswing.com. That's where you can find him on his website. Tune in. Listen tomorrow. We'll be back on here at 7 o'clock tomorrow night with this same program. All right. Since Carlos allowed us to bring you a sneak peek at this cowboy life of mine, let's play that one more time to wrap up the show. Here's Carlos Washington with This Cowboy Life of Mine.

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0: the broadcast barn of the Swinging Gate Ranch. It's Western Swing and Other Things, where the gate's always open, coffee's always on, and it's always mighty good whenever we see you coming up the drive. I'm your old compadre, Dodge City Marshal Alan Bailey.
1: And I'm Cowgirl Janie.
0: And Cowgirl Janie and I are back out in the broadcast barn once again with another mighty fine show we've glued together for you.
1: Glued, huh?
0: Yeah, well, sort of. Sort of glued. It's kind of hot and sticky out.
1: Yeah.
0: But whatever the case, I think you're going to get a kick out of everything we've got. So real quick, get on over there to the telephone and crank up your neighbors. And when they answer, here's what you tell them.
1: Tell them that Western Swing and Other Things is on the line.
0: All right.

0: Michelle Bianker leading everybody out of the chute for this adventure of Western swing and other things with a great tune called Remember Me. And that's just one out of 11 off of this album called Swing by Shelby Eicher. If you're not familiar with Shelby, longtime fiddler and session player. Played with Roy Clark for several years. You'll see him on a lot of those old Hee-Haw episodes, standing in the background. Of course, back in those days, he had long hair.
1: Yeah.
0: But anyway, Shelby does the singing on here and playing the fiddle, and also slips in some acoustic guitar, electric mandolin, and electric guitar. Nathan Eicher, his boy's on the bass. He sings a little bit. Boy, Nathan's quite a bass player. And Isaac Eicher is another one of his boys, and he plays acoustic mandolin and electric mandola. Now, Isaac's a world champion mandolinist. We have Steve Bagsby on the steel guitar, Tommy Crook playing the guitar, Scott McQuaid, piano and accordion. Spencer Suits on the piano, too. We also have Steve Wilkerson, clarinet, Mike Bennett on the trumpet. And all together, these are the Oklahoma Playboys. You can find out more by going to ShelbyEicher.com and find out what Shelby's got for you. Well, howdy, friends and neighbors, and welcome to the ranch. I'm Dodge City Marshal Alan Bailey.
1: And I'm Cowgirl Jeannie.
0: And once again, we're coming at you with another Western swing and other things like we have for so many years, because it's a lot of fun bringing you Western swing.
1: It sure is.
0: And some of that other stuff, of course, that you can't live without. So let's get on down the road, and standing waiting is none other than Charlie Daniels. This is off of the album called A Tribute to Bob's 100th Birthday. Charlie's gonna do Stay All Night and Stay a Little Longer right here at Western Swing and Other Things.

0: thirsty Texas Tyler with his growling style. He did one called Much More Than the Rest. Going back just a little bit, Charlie Daniels, Stay All Night, Stay a Little Longer, followed by Ernest Tubb with his Jealous Loving Heart. Right here from the broadcast barn of the Swingin' Gate Ranch, I'm Dodge City Marshal Alan Bailey.
1: And I'm Cowgirl Janie.
0: And Cowgirl Janie, it's already that time.

0: that time for the news and views from the Swinging Gate Ranch. Well, I guess that you could say that we are in the throes of summer.
1: Yes, I believe so, Marshall.
0: Yeah, I think summer is finally officially here. And this has been kind of a strange summer so far. We were really late with our rains. And we actually got our April rains in the month of June.
1: Yes, we did.
0: And that didn't do much for the wheat, didn't do much for the brome, but what are you going to do?
1: Yeah, that's right.
0: Here in Kansas, we learned to kind of just ride it out and be thankful for everything we've got. That's a fact. But right now, with this weather we've been having, where it is so hot during the days, whenever it does rain, that just adds humidity to it, and we think, oh man, this is like Louisiana.
1: Yeah.
0: And I know what I'm talking about. We have been to Louisiana in the summertime when you get out of your car and your glasses automatically fog up.
1: Yeah, they just steam over.
0: Yeah, and that's kind of the way she's been around here. But it sure keeps us busy mowing. We've gone through more gas this year than we have gas going anywhere in the vehicles.
1: That's true. Yeah.
0: It is.
1: Yeah.
0: Because Cowgirl Janie and I, we really don't get out much because we're so far away from everything. And we've got... So when we go to town, we bring back a big truckload of supplies because we don't want to have to go anywhere else for a while.
1: That's right. That's us.
0: Yep. And so we've been doing a lot of mowing, trying to keep ahead of that hot humidity that I was talking about. But another thing to be thankful for, this year the grasshoppers ain't so bad.
1: No, not yet.
0: Yeah.
1: That's right.
0: Of course,
1: yeah.
0: They don't really start hitting until August, I guess.
1: Yeah.
0: But sometimes, so I've seen them as early as March.
1: Wow.
0: Yeah.
1: Oh,
0: and
1: boy.
0: So, they're, you know, so far the grasshoppers, it doesn't look like we're going to have much trouble with them.
1: That's good. Yeah.
0: And as far as flies, you know, so far. Yeah. Say that again three times.
1: So far.
0: Yeah.
1: Yeah.
0: Well, Cowgirl Janie and I, we've decided that we are going to take kind of a mini vacation here in a few days. We've dug out the old camper and pulled it around there and opened it up and chased out all the critters. And now we're vacuuming it out and getting it roadworthy.
1: That's right.
0: Yep. So we're going to try some of that camping like the folks do who live in the big city.
1: Yeah.
0: And that's kind of the way she's been around the Swinging Gate Ranch.

0: Yes, sir. Craig Creek Shady Rest is a wonderful B&B that's located on a farm out in the country. Now, if you're going to get a B&B, why, or did I say that right?
1: I don't think so.
0: Bed and breakfast, yeah. B&B.
1: B&B, yeah.
0: Yeah.
1: Yeah.
0: Well, if you're going to get one of those things, you wouldn't want one in the city anyway. And this is a beautiful house that's located on a 136-acre farm along the banks of the beautiful Craig Creek. Now, back in Kansas, we would call that a river because
1: water in it.
0: Yeah, our creeks are kind of got these steep banks, and down in the bottom there might be some water, all right, but it's not very deep. And this is just a whole different thing. It's a regular river, and you know you can raft in that thing, you can fish in it. Besides the house, which will accommodate 6 to 8 people with 3 bedrooms, you know, you can get out there and camp if you want to.
1: Yeah.
0: Yeah. I mean, they've got primitive camping available on this stretch of land. There's several local restaurants nearby and dining halls. And I'll tell you something, This Newcastle, Virginia, around that area, is just located in a place to where there's all sorts of things that's going on. A lot of people don't realize this. Virginia Tech itself is only 27 miles away from where we're talking about, but you also have Carvin's Cave Natural Reserve, George Washington, and Jefferson National Forest. If you're a hiker, there's Dragon's Tooth, McAfee Knob, and Tinker Cliffs Trailhead just down the road.
1: Yeah, just really close.
0: Just really close. What a great way to spend your vacation now. Get on Facebook and look at all them pictures and look at that area. It's just absolutely gorgeous. I'd like to go down there in the fall is what
1: I'd like to do. Yeah, the foliage would be beautiful.
0: Yeah, and you know, if you're a foliage looker at her.
1: Yeah. Well, observe it, yes.
0: Observer.
1: Right, yeah.
0: Get a hold of Donna.
1: Yeah.
0: If you head up that way, she'll take good care of you there. Donna's telephone number is 540-330-7967. The place is just loaded with all kind of wildlife and photographic opportunities. There's also hunting available, and we'll be telling you more about that later on. There's a Craig Creek's Hunting Reserve.
1: Ooh, yeah.
0: And all sorts of things are going on in that area. Oh, my goodness. One more time, that's the Craig Creek Shady Rest, an Airbnb located out in the middle of a wonderful tract of 136 acres. They're on Airbnb and VRBO. Go look them up. Donna Old's telephone number one more time, 540-330-7967. Craig's Creek Shady Rest, the perfect getaway. Farron Young up next. It's a great life if you don't weaken right here at Western Swing and

0: tonight, Bing Crosby himself. Just a little loving will go a long ways. And right before him was Farron Young with It's a Great Life If You Don't Weaken. This is Western Swing and Other Things with Dodd City Marshal Alan Bailey.
1: And Cowgirl Janie.
0: We're mighty glad that you are along for the ride.
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And it's that time of the show where we look up our resident sportsman, Luke Clayton, who has been with us so many years. And let's find out what Luke's up to on today's Outdoor Adventures with Luke Clayton.

thank you, Marshall, for that nice introduction. And friends, it is your old buddy from Texas, Luke Clayton. And for many years, I've had a little corner of this awesome musical show that's heard overseas and across the U.S., just about everywhere. 2 hours of this kind of music, I don't know where you'd find it. Western swing and other things. And, you know, a lot of you may not know, but the good Marshall was the honorary Dodge City Marshal for a long time. And he traveled. I know he went over into Germany and promoting Dodge City. But I feel honored to have been a little part of this awesome musical show for, I don't know, maybe 12 or 13 years. And my job is to talk about the outdoors. And being from Texas, those of you that's been listening to my little corner of the show for years know that I'm a rabid hog hunter. I like to hunt these wild hogs, and I'll tell you what, I like to eat them. Some people say, are they good eating? And I always answer that by saying, well, if you were going to a livestock auction, what hog would you buy? That usually answers that question. They probably wouldn't buy the rankest old boar in the pen. Young, fat wild hogs are excellent eating. I don't care what you hear. Trapping them, though, throughout the year, you know, my newspaper column runs in about 52 Texas newspapers. And of course, the commercial radio show that I do, Catfish Radio, and all. A lot of people, I bet I get 20 calls a year, or emails usually. Luke, I've got a hog problem. What can I do? Well, there are commercial hog trappers, and I have some that are friends. That's going to cost these people some money, and it, you know, you have to make a living. The hog trappers do too. But there's a system out that utilizes some really strong cord, for lack of a better word. It's a portable trap. The name of it is the PIG hog trap. That's what I'm going to tell you about today. If you're in hog country, if you live in an area where hogs cause you problems, a way that you can trap hogs yourself, and it doesn't incorporate big heavy gates and fencing and all that kind of stuff. It's the website, and you can learn more from the website than I can tell you, but it's the pig hogtrap.com, the PIG hogtrap.com. The PIG stands for Portable Interception Gear. So that's the website, thepighogtrap.com. This thing is made out of material. It's lightweight. I won't say lightweight. It's strong. But it's the same netting that's used to make, you know, like golf ranges. There'll be a road right next to the golf range, a big high fence. It's that same material. Lasts for years, very durable, and strong enough to hold the biggest boar. These traps are round, folks, and two people can set them up the first time in 30 minutes. They're portable. So the average guy, farmer, hunter, you know, a rancher, whatever, homeowner can set these up if they have a hog problem and catch a bunch of hogs. Now, you don't have to have a cell-activated phone or gate, I should say, trap gate. You set them up, and the hogs, they work their way under the material to the bait in the middle. And you program them by raising the material up. Let them, they can see all the way underneath that trap. They get used to going under. They feel that material on their back. A hog is a hog is a hog. Once they get to know that corn's there, they're going to keep coming. And then you just lower the material down. It's kind of hard to describe with words, but you lower the material on the trap down, which is hooked to it's round, and it's hooked to T-post. Well, the hogs know that corn is up in there. They smell it, and they can see it. They work their way under that material, and then they're bingo. They're up in the middle of the trap. They can't get out. They don't, you know, they won't root around underneath there. They see the air out, the open space outside, and they just, it's like a mini trap in a way, in the same principle. You know, they know to go in, the corn's in there, but they can't come out. So I thought that would be an interesting topic. If nothing else, if you're not going to interested in getting one and doing some trapping yourself, just to know that this kind of system exists. The thing about it, you know, you set the thing, you program them to come in where they can see underneath it with the material lifted up off the ground.
Okay. Two or three nights, they're going to see that, and they're going to say, hey, wait a minute, that corn's in there. Okay. The material will be on the ground. They will crawl up under, root under there, which is not hard for them to get under there, and you got them. Well, you can catch one or two or three, then later in the night, the rest of the sounder comes in. They see hogs in there eating corn. They root their, lift under, stick their nose under there and get under there and get with the, eat the rest of the corn and join the other pigs out, and you got the whole sounder trap. Folks, I do share some varied topics with all of you, fishing, hunting, trapping, you name it. But if you're the least bit interested in hogs and trapping them, well, hopefully today's little segment will you'll learn a thing or two. Remember, to learn more about it, just go to online, and even if you don't want to trap hogs, I think it'd be informative for you. PigHogTrap.com. Now, let's turn this show back over to Marshall Allen Bailey and Cowgirl Janie, and let's hear some more music. What do you say?

0: 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Hello to all you peoples listening in from Radio Land. This is Abner of Abner's Guitar Shop in Laverne, Oklahoma. We're your year-round, one-stop musical extravaganza. That goes without saying. We're simply the best. So, let me ask you something. Are you suddenly feeling Christmassy for some unknown reason? You know what I mean. All of a sudden, you're wishing that it wasn't so blasted hot outside, and you find yourself longing for snowflakes, tinsel, lights, and all that sparkly stuff. Do you feel like you could use a break from summer and go walking in that winter wonderland? Do you feel like maybe your wallet is saying something to you like, "Hey chump, I'm getting the fat and I need to lose some weight"? Well, you're in luck. It's our annual Christmas in July sale here at Abner's.
1: And hi, I'm Steph. All this week, I'll be playing the part of Santa's helper here at the shop. Oh my, you should see the place. As Abner said, we are indeed in the Christmas mood around here, and we are having a wall-to-wall sale on selected items that's sure to put you into the holiday spirit. We have tons of stocking stuffers ranging from new and used strings to guitar picks, all the way up to the big stuff like 300-watt guitar amps. You should see Curly, all dressed up in his little doggy deer antlers. And yes, we even have Santa here, because everyone knows that Santa Claus shops at Abner's.
2: Ho, ho, ho! It's me, Santa Claus. Don't be fooled by those imposters out there. I'm the real thing. And while you're here shopping around at Abner's, don't forget about the dazzling display out front, courtesy of Larry's Chapel of Bargains and Junk Emporium. I have to say right here that Larry Pixley is the most honest and honorable person that you'll find anywhere. He's number one on my nice list. Santa wouldn't lie to you. Come quick, while the bargains last.
0: That's right. And in order to show our appreciation for Santa Claus taking time out to participate in our Christmas in July sale, we will be offering a special fundraising event to help pay his expenses for traveling clear down to Laverne from the North Pole. It's a pretty rough journey, especially in summer, so his suit looks a little ragged and stained. But that's all right. Maybe we can buy him a new one with your help. Have your picture taken with him for a modest fee.
1: Thanks, Abner and Santa. I'm sure the folks out there are anxious to come down to meet everybody. So, don't miss our Christmas in July sale here at Abner's Guitar Shop. We're located in that lime green Winnebago, just south of the smiling propane tanks in Laverne, Oklahoma, where our motto is, "We'll work on your guitar as long as it ain't being used for hippie music."
2: Ho, ho, ho! And don't forget your wallet.
3: Hello, friends. This is Geraldine LaCosta, and this is my little radio spot, which always follows Abner's Guitar Shop over most of these stations. If you've followed my adventures, then you know that I've been out in Venice Beach for the last few weeks, visiting my sis Bonnie and working with her in her tattoo parlor on the boardwalk out there. It was interesting work and surprisingly satisfying. Bon has me playing with the idea of opening up my own tap mat, as she calls it, here in Laverne. I'm giving it some thought, we'll just have to see. However, it's certainly good to be back. I've been busy unpacking and getting settled back in. My darling Abner was good enough to keep my lawn mowed and watered for me. Even though Venice is a very busy and crowded place with lots of activity and big crowds and such, it's really not much different than living next door to Abner's shop with all of the activity here. Not really. Well, except for exploding tube men and things like that. Anyway, when the word got around Venice that I was associated with Abner and his shop, I became somewhat of a mini celebrity. Bon was really excited with all of the new people stopping in and asking questions about our gang here in Laverne. I even tattooed my autograph on several arms. And of course, being your typical tourist, I loaded my bags with typical souvenir junk to bring home. I do so miss my sister Bonnie, but she says that she's looking forward to coming out at Christmas to box Larry Pixley's ears again

0: When I relayed the message, Larry said that he would be heading out of town as soon as her plane landed. Ah, afternoon tea in my grain bin gazebo. It's good to be back.
1: Mr. Von Zell, will you do me a favor and get in touch with Arthur Murray?
2: What for?
1: Well, as long as I'm not doing anything, I might as well dance. Yeah.

You say I gotta get that guy a shorter keyboard. Anyway, Mr. Marshall said, Jimmy, you've been invited to entertain at the White House. He said it'll be a gather of the intelligentsia, the hoi polloi, the 400, the 500, the 600, the 700, the 800. How do you like that? Everywhere you go, critics. Then he said, Jimmy, what do you do when you're called upon to entertain? So I said, Mr. Sec, what'll I do? I'll tell you. Why, in

strut away with a girl named Suzette when she accidentally backed up a hot radiator. Zip, crep, Suzette. Why, it's a dance that's gonna gain great renown. You know, a beautiful girl invited me up to her apartment to teach her this dance. I was in the apartment 10 minutes when who walks in her husband? Kind of perturbed. He says, what are you doing here? I said, I'm putting on my tight white tie.

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What a car. 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

0: singing all about that penny candy. Johnny Paycheck started the set out with My Sweet Love Ain't Around, an old Hank Williams tune there. And then here comes Jimmy Durante with I'll Do the Strut Away. Talk about a variety of tunes. That's what we do here at Western Swing and Other Things. That's where the other things come in on, because that lets us get away with murder.
1: That's right.
0: Yeah, nobody can say, hey, that ain't Western Swing. And you say, yep, that's right. That's those other things. Well, let's do a little bit of Western Swing with Cliff Bruner and his boys from 1939. He's going to do one called I'm Tired of You right here at Western Swing and Other Things.

0: guess if there was a national anthem of Western swing, that'd probably be it right there. Faded Love. That was done up by Roger and Ronnie Fountain, the Fountain Boys. Going back right before that, we had Cliff Bruner and his boys with I'm Tired of You. This is Western Swing and Other Things with Dodge City Marshal Alan Bailey.
1: And Cowgirl Janie.
0: Be sure and stay around for the second half because we got a lot more great tunes coming your way.
1: You're listening to the Swinging Gate Ring.

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0: Randy Travis and Merle Haggard making a duel of that great old tune All Night Long. Oh, wow.
1: That was good.
0: That's a good way to get going right here on the second half of Western Swing and Other Things. Of course, right before that, we had the Cactus Cuties. And they always bring us into the second half officially with their rendition of our national anthem, the Star Spangled Banner. Well, howdy, friends, and mighty glad you've decided to follow us in to the second half of Western Swing and Other Things. Mighty glad that you're along. Gal Girl Janie and I love meeting you right here at the Swingin' Gate Ranch Radio Network. And we appreciate it whenever you come by and set a while, no matter how often it is. Of course, the oftener, the better.
1: That's right.
0: Yeah. Yes. Now, if you happen to miss your spot, you used to listening to us on a certain station at a certain time, don't worry about it. Just go over to Mixcloud.com and type in the name of the show, Western Swing and Other Things, of course, and you can pull up every week's show.
1: That's right.
0: Matter of fact, it goes back for several weeks. You can spend a lot of hours on Mixcloud listening to all these past adventures that we've had here. But anyway, we're glad to cheer along, and we're going to get on down the road with Alden Holloway. And he's going to do one called Woodpecker Love, right here at Western Swing and Other Things.

0: Travis with a song about John Henry, the steel-driving man. We started out the set with Woodpecker Love. That was by Alden Holloway. And then here come Joy Mescalin. He's known as the Cowpoke King with Riders in the Sky, but he's a great artist and producer in his own right, and he's been in the music business a long time. Started way back when he was just a kid with Frankie Yankovic. But this particular album here is called The Other Side of the Fence, and it is just a whole bunch of great songs that show off Joy's talent. Now, you can find out more about Joy Mescalin by going to musicwagon.com and look at everything that Joy has for you. Well, up next on Western Swing and Other Things, we're going to go out to California and visit the California Swing Cats.
1: Okay.
0: This is off of their album, Stealing Apples, and they're going to do one called The Bugle Call Rag for you right here at Western Swing and Other Things.

0: this special day has rolled around, our anniversary. And I stand here counting blessings that love has given me. So thankful for a girl like you who gave her heart to me. And our precious God in heaven, whoever let it be. My memories are browsing through the highlights of the years. Some even start a happy smile to shining through the tears. Like hearing you say I do with such a happy glow. Can you believe that happy day was 50 years ago? A lot of folks back then said it wouldn't last. But two crazy kids in love have seen a lot of good years pass. We vowed to love forever, no matter what they say. And the bond of love between us just grew stronger every day. Recall those summer evenings sitting on the swing, where we made a lot of future plans. We talked about our dreams. We set a lot of milestones. We set a lot of goals. And we've made a lot of dreams come true since 50 years ago. A golden anniversary, it's a lover's dream, I guess. Of all our hopes and plans we made, that one topped the list. And I promise, hon, when that day comes, you'll find me still right here. I'll be true, and that's a vow that I've kept for 50 years. I wish there was something special I could do for you, like just walking by the river the way we used to do. But I'm afraid that these old legs won't let me walk that far. And the swing where we built those dreams don't hang there anymore. My pension check ain't much, but with a few bucks that I saved, I bought these pretty flowers to place upon your grave. I took our wedding picture and I kissed your face again. And my heart is just as full of love for you as it was then. They all say I'm crazy that you never came this far. And the one I'm talking to don't exist here anymore. But every time I come here, that same old butterfly, he lands there on your stone and sips and watches as I cry. Then he flies up to my shoulder and sits there fluttering his wings. Hon, if that's not you, that butterfly sure has a strange routine. Some say that I should be put away, and they tell me I need help. But I knew you'd never let me spend this day all by myself. I can feel your presence, and I know you're watching me. Until I meet you on the other side. Unhappy anniversary.
1: That's Bob Reed, and that one was called Happy Anniversary. Going back to the beginning there, we had the California Swing Cats with the bugle call Rag, and then here come Pee Wee King with Varsophania. However, that's the same tune as Put Your Little Foot, Put Your Little Foot, Put Your Little Foot,
2: yes,
1: right
2: it is.
1: Down. Yeah. This is Western Swing and Other Things with Dodge City Marshal Alan Bailey.
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1: Carrots?
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1: 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Off the album Buddies, here's Buddy Spiker and Buddy Emmons with Little Darlin' right here at Western Swing and Other Things.

60, as one called Heartaches Meet Mr. Blues. Going back to the top of the set, Buddy Spiker and Buddy Emmons did the instrumental Little Darlin', followed by Patsy Cline with Lovin' in Vain. Well, we got something here that I think folks are going to like. This little gal here can really sing. I enjoy everything she does. Susie Boggess. And this is from her album, Somewhere in Between. She's going to do one called Handy Man's Dream right here at Western Swing and Other Things.

0: Bob Boatwright and the boys taking us on out of here with the Silver Lake Blues. Going back to the top of the set there, we had Leon Rausch in the Sleep at the Wheel with It's a Good Day. Susie Boggess did Handy Man's Dream. Traveling Blues was Texas Ruby and Curly Fox and his Fox Hunters. Then the Sisters of the Silver Sage, say that three times. I've got these cowboy blues. Well, cowgirl, looks like we've run out of time for another Western Swing and Other Things.
1: Well, it's been so much fun, Marshall.
0: You bet. It's always a blast meeting folks right here at the Swingin' Gate Ranch Radio Network, ain't it?
1: It is.
0: However, the old clock on the wall has caught up with us once again, and it's time to depart from another Western Swing and Other Things. So, for Western Swing and Other Things, this is Dodge City Marshal Alan Bailey.
1: And Cowgirl Jeannie.
0: We'll catch you somewhere further down the trail.
1: Bye-bye.
0: Western Swing and Other Things was conceived by Marshall Bailey, is hosted by the Marshall and the lovely cowgirl Janie, and is produced in the studios of the broadcast barn of the Swingin' Gate Ranch for the Swingin' Gate Ranch Radio Network.

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Cowboy Jubilee. I'm Judy James. For the next hour, you'll be hearing some of the nation's finest Western entertainment. It's all today. It's on Cowboy Jubilee. And it's brought to you in part by Keith at KR Custom Crafted Boots and Leatherwork and Cindy at Cindy's Pet Place and Pet Boarding. Starting off today with "The West Is in My Soul," here's Dave Stamey.

with the West is in my soul. And now let's turn to the Desert Suns as they sing Song of the Trail, written by Stan Jones.

Desert Suns with Song of the Trail. The song, as I said earlier, was written by Stan Jones. If that name sounds familiar, perhaps it's because he also wrote Ghost Riders. Now, Texas Plains with the group The English Brothers from the San Antonio area.

brothers was out on the Texas plains. When I went to the one-hour format instead of the two-hour format that I had been doing, I was asked, how in the world was I going to be able to get all the songs in? Well, with special shows, it is extremely difficult. Next week is a special show as we celebrate the National Day of the Cowboy. So let's start celebrating right now. Although it shouldn't be a day, it should be a whole year, but we'll celebrate with Waddy Mitchell and Who But the Horse.

time his voice will hypnotize. While others say it's in his eyes. Regardless, all can recognize that he has a special way. His kindness is a kind of force that instills trust within a horse. It's understanding at its source. But who but the horse can say? And he shines as bright as reflected light off a Grand Teton snow.

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But what he gave up to most would seem just much too much to pay. And when you've only you to answer to, why buck the status quo? For who but the horse would ever know?

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was Sid Masters with Always a Cowboy in My Dreams. Buck Ramsey was really an expert on cowboy songs and songs of the trail. Here he is with Powder River.

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1: Buck Ramsey. And now let's go to Randy Houston from New Mexico with The Kind of Friend You Are.

with one true friend. Now, a song we can all sing along with. This is You Are My Sunshine.

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As I said earlier, the National Day of the Cowboy is next Saturday. We're celebrating in Whitney at the Open Range Cowboy Church. Come join us. It'll be from 10 until 5. The Arizona Cowboy Poets Gathering, Prescott, Arizona, is August 6th through the 8th. The World Yodel Day is August the 8th. The Montana Cowboy Gathering and Western Music Rendezvous is in Lewiston, Montana, August the 6th through the 9th. Then the Winsboro Cowboy Music and Poetry Gathering in Winsboro, Texas, September 25th and 26th. On to Durango Cowboy Gathering, Durango, Colorado, September 30th through October the 4th. And then all roads lead to Albuquerque for the International Western Music Association Convention. It is in Albuquerque, November the 11th through the 15th. And that is our calendar of events brought to you by Cindy and at Cindy's Pet Place and Pet Boarding. If you need a safe place for your dog to stay while you're out of town or visiting the Weatherford, Texas area, contact Cindy. She's located at 1130 Zion Hill Loop in Weatherford. 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

0: Soul is Kristen Harris, and it was written by Kristen along with Randy Houston.
1: Return with us now to those thrilling days of yesteryear. 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The Lone Ranger rides again.
2: 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Are you Silver? Away!
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0: Well, at this time in 1945, Clara Driscoll died in Corpus Christi, Texas. She was born in 1881 in St. Mary's, Texas. When she was a young preteen, she spent almost a decade of study and travel abroad. Then she returned to Texas at the age of 18. From 1903 to 1905, she worked with the Daughters of the Republic of Texas, also known as DRT, to acquire the Alamos Convent, that's also known as the Long Barracks. She personally paid most of the purchase price herself. The state of Texas later reimbursed her and granted custodianship of both the Alamos Church and the convent to the DRT. In 1906, she married Hal Sevier in New York City. In 1914, they moved back to Austin, where he founded the Austin American, and she directed construction of her fine Italian-type mansion located on the Colorado River. When the marriage was dissolved in 1937, Clara legally resumed her maiden name. During the next decade, much of her time, energy, and money were devoted to historic preservation and civic betterment. In 1943, she presented her beloved mansion to the Texas Fine Arts Association to be used as a museum. And that's the story of Clara Driscoll, and that is our ride into history. And it's brought to you by Keith at KR Custom Crafted Boots and Leatherwork. Back to our music now with Gene Autry and Under Fiesta Stars.

country, born in Texas, but soon moved to Oklahoma, to outside of Claremore, Oklahoma. Here is the Everlasting Hills of Oklahoma with R.W. Hampton.

0: Mo Bandy with I'm an Old Cow Hand. Sing along time. Join in with a guy that sounds a lot like Gene Autry, but it's really Steve Mitchell. He's singing Red River Valley.
1: From this valley, they say you are going. I will miss your bright eyes and sweet smile. For they say you are taking the sunshine.

you're sounding good out there as you're singing along with Steve Mitchell and Red River Valley. Now, the next song was written by Jack Hanna of the Sons of the San Joaquin. I recorded it, and it's called When the Coyotes Come Near.

the coyotes come near. When Mary Kay Holt's oldest was about to leave the nest, she wrote a song to let him know he would always be a part of the family with the golden thread. Here's Mary Kay.

Mary Kay. Sunday mornings, I also do radio. I call it Cowboy Jubilee Gospel Hour. You might hear this song by R.J. Vandegrift. It's Jesus, Hold My Hand.

0: This is Judy James inviting you to join me every Sunday morning for Cowboy Jubilee Gospel Hour. It's at 7:30 Central Time on Western Heritage Radio, as heard on Live 365 and judyjames.com. Well, that does it for the show today. Thanks for joining me. I appreciate you and the folks who've helped underwrite Cowboy Jubilee. That includes Cindy at Cindy's Pet Place and Pet Boarding, as well as Keith at KR Custom Crafted Boots and Leatherwork. Cowboy Jubilee is a Jasper production. I hope you can join me again next week at this very same time for an hour of Western entertainment. Don't forget, next week we'll be celebrating the National Day of the Cowboy. So until then, this is Judy James. I'm doing everything I can to keep our Western heritage alive.
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3: Hi, I'm Brad McLean with God's Horseback Gospel, and we're excited to be bringing you a new message from the Word of God here on American Cowboy Radio. 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And now for today's message. Today we're beginning a new series called Navigating Life. And in it, we want to explore a number of issues that all of us have to deal with. Remembering the great promise found in Romans 8:28, and we know that God causes everything to work together for the good of those who love God and are called according to His purpose. This is the underlying theme that runs through each of these messages, that through everything that happens to us, no matter how challenging, heartbreaking, or challenging, or concerning it may be, God is working in everything that happens. Does God cause everything to happen? No. There's a certain measure of freedom in our universe, and the enemy is at work, and we live in a fallen world that still labors under the curse of sin. In other words, we're not in heaven yet. And everyone has to deal with problems, challenges, temptations, and trouble. But in it all and through it all, we're able to navigate by faith, realizing that God is at work, and if you love the Lord and are called according to His purpose, you can claim that promise that nothing is ever wasted. We may not ever understand this side of heaven, why things happen the way they do. Sometimes you can look back and see the hand of the Lord working through some difficulty or problem. But some things will remain a mystery until the Bible says we know as we are known. It says we know in part now, partially we understand, and we prophesy. We can speak to things in part because we have a partial spiritual understanding. Then we will know as we are known. Then we'll fully understand because, of course, course, we'll know as God reveals everything to us when we ultimately reach heaven through the grace of God. On the way, however, we walk by faith, and we must learn to navigate life and navigate life's obstacles. And so some people think, well, when I give my life to Jesus, I'm just going to live happily ever after. And Jesus did say that he came to give us abundant life. But abundant life can only be experienced as we learn to navigate by faith through the obstacles and challenges of life. And so part one today is simply entitled Navigating Hurt. Why is this important? Because everybody, no matter who you are, has experienced some level of hurt or personal injury in their lives. And so we have to deal with it. And some have said, you know, what you do about the hurt in your life will make you or break you. Our beginning scripture for that today is found in Matthew chapter 18, verse 21 through 22. Then Peter came to him and asked, Lord, how often should I forgive someone who sins against me? Seven times? No, not seven times, Jesus replied, but 70 times seven. In other words, Jesus was saying that forgiveness was not just keeping track of the number of times that you forgave somebody, but it was a lifestyle of forgiveness. It was something that you did as an ongoing, repetitive, habitual behavior, that you forgive everybody who's hurt you and that you do it on a continual basis. Now, it's important for us to see that when Peter asked this question, it was just an honest question. And no doubt he had heard Jesus talking about loving your enemies and forgiving people and turning the other cheek and forgiving. You know, he made that part of the Lord's Prayer. Forgive us our trespasses as we forgive those who trespass against us. And after the prayer, he linked forgiveness from God to forgiving others. In other words, if we're going to position ourselves to receive God's forgiveness, we must be willing to become a catalyst for forgiveness as well and give as freely as we have received. And so it's an honest question when Simon Peter asked it, Lord, what if I forgave somebody seven times? Would that be enough? And before we judge Peter's question, we must ask ourselves, if you forgive somebody seven times in a row, you probably feel pretty good about yourself. You think, well, man, I'm really getting this right. But 70 times 7, 490 times, does that mean you keep track? And then when you get up to 490, 491, then you can hate their guts and reverse your forgiveness? And the answer is no. That's not what Jesus meant. Jesus meant that his disciples are called to navigate life and navigate our hurts by forgiving others, by processing what has happened to us, and with God's help, by the grace of God and by the power of the Holy Spirit, to choose to forgive the way we've been forgiven. Jesus went on to explain to Peter, to illustrate what he was talking about, a story about a king who was settling accounts with his servants. And he called in this fellow who owed him millions of dollars. And when the fellow could not pay and asked for more time, the king very generously completely canceled the debt. And that's what forgiveness really is. It's canceling a debt that you owe. And so he canceled the debt. The man goes away debt-free. He no longer owes the millions of dollars that is owed the king. So think about that. What if the institution that you bank with, perhaps that holds the mortgage on your house, called you and said, you know, we've been settling accounts with everybody, and we a certain number of our customers, we've just decided to completely cancel their mortgage, and we've decided that's what we're going to do for you, and we're going to send you the title on your house free and clear. Man, I bet that'd make you excited, wouldn't it? I mean, that might turn a Baptist into a Pentecostal overnight. Praise the Lord, I don't have this debt anymore. And so it was like that. The guy had been forgiven this huge debt to the king, but he went out, ran into a fella who owed him just a few bucks, Jesus said. And when the fella couldn't pay him back, he started to choke him. And word got back to the king, and it was not a good situation. And so Jesus said that to illustrate how important it was for us to continue to give away as a lifestyle the forgiveness that God has given us. It's about that. It's all about that. It's more about what God has done for us than what human beings have done to us. So I want to unpack this with you today by asking a number of questions about forgiveness. First of all, what is forgiveness? In Colossians chapter 3, verse 12 through 14, Paul writes these words, "Since God chose you to be the holy people he loves, you must clothe yourselves with tenderhearted mercy, kindness, humility, gentleness, and patience. Make allowance for each other's faults and forgive anyone who offends you. Remember, the Lord forgave you, so you must forgive others. Above all, clothe yourselves with love, which binds us all together in perfect harmony." And so, this attitude, this godly attitude of forgiveness, can be defined as a proactive decision to obey the Lord in doing toward others what he has done for us. In other words, it's all about a choice. You say, well, what about how I feel? Absolutely. Some people say, well, I just can't do it. I'm too angry. I'm too wounded by what has happened to me. And yet, people overestimate the power of how they feel and underestimate the power of what they choose. You're not just an emotional person. You're a volitional person. And you can make a choice about how you feel and what you choose, especially making a righteous choice, will determine how you feel. Not instantly, not overnight perhaps, but our emotions will follow our choices. And so what Paul is saying is, you need to be proactive about what you choose. And ultimately, choosing to clothe yourselves with mercy, choosing kindness, humility, gentleness, and patience, choosing to forgive as you've been forgiven is what it's all about. And all of heaven will back a righteous choice. God's grace will be there to empower you, to help you, to strengthen you, to do this, which is ultimately an expression of God's love. And he says, you know, we're going to deal with offense, and we need to make allowance for the fact that people sometimes react to each other. Someone recently heard on a podcast was talking about the power of forgiveness and to be able to see past just what someone did to you to try to understand what might be going on in their lives. So that, you know, the Bible clearly shows that this unforgiveness comes from people being wounded and are unhealed. And sometimes that even runs in families. It can be a generational thing that the devil uses to keep people in bondage. But to have a compassionate heart and a merciful heart means to cancel that debt, to choose to cancel that debt. Now, this doesn't mean that we become doormats. Okay, this doesn't mean that you continue to expose yourself to someone's harmful behavior, particularly if it's some sort of emotional or physical abuse. God has not called us to live with that kind of thing. We are not expected by God to simply say, here I am, you know, run over me in the name of love or forgiveness. There are times when we have to develop healthy boundaries with unsafe people and realize that that the best thing to do with them is to love them from a distance. You have to forgive everybody, but you don't have to trust them. And there's a big difference between forgiveness and trust. I choose to forgive you, but you must earn my trust if you keep showing me by how you act or what you say that I can't trust you. That doesn't mean that I haven't forgiven you. And so becoming a doormat, exposing yourself to abuse, continuing to put up with some kind of behavior that's harmful or unsafe, none of those things are forgiveness. But what is forgiveness? Forgiveness means that I make a righteous choice because God has forgiven me. Because I have received this, who am I to withhold it from someone else? If God was willing to send Jesus to die on the cross for me so that I can be forgiven and made right with him, I can then find the righteous choice that he requires me to make to pass that forward, to pass it on, as it were, just as God's will requires. So what is forgiveness? Forgiveness is a proactive decision in response to God's forgiveness to me, to choose to do that. It's the exact same thing. As freely as God has forgiven me, I am called to make that choice, to make that quality, righteous decision to obey the Lord in obedience to him. And that's what it's about. It's about not so much what they did. What they did, I don't want to trivialize it. Some people have gone through terrible abuse and injury, sexual abuse and other things. I think of a young girl that we were ministering to in a youth camp one time, whose grandfather, who actually was a step-grandfather, had sexually abused her for a number of years as a little girl. And she was so hurt and wounded by it all. And it was a marvelous thing to see her get healed of that and to choose to heal that man. Late that night after the worship service, she made a call to him and forgave him. Nobody told her to do that. And she received counseling after it to follow up and make sure that she was able to work through all the emotional issues of it. But the fact that she was willing to make a righteous choice and to obey the Lord in that righteous choice was a powerful thing. And it always is powerful when you come to grips with your anger, your hurt, you own it, and then you make a choice to do the right thing about it instead of being stuck in that hurt and in that anger. Here's a second question that's very, very crucial. It's, why is forgiveness so important? Hebrews 12, verse 15 tells us this. Look after each other so that none of you fails to receive the grace of God. Watch out that no poisonous root of bitterness grows up to trouble you, corrupting many. So what is this about? Let's look after each other so that no one falls short of or fails to receive the grace of God. God will give you the grace to deal with it when somebody hurts you. Now, this assumes that you're current with this, and we're going to talk about that, the timing of forgiveness, at a later point in this message. But when someone hurts you, God sees it, and God gives you the sufficient grace to deal with it then in an expeditious way and to be healed of it before it takes root in your life. But if we don't receive that healing grace from God, if we hold on to our hurt, it quickly turns to anger. And our anger then, if we don't deal with it, will turn to what the Bible calls a root of bitterness, a poisonous root of bitterness. In other words, that hurt, that unhealed hurt, turns to something extremely resentful, something bitter, something very poisonous, and it takes root on the inside of us. And it begins to impair us emotionally and spiritually. In other words, since we continually are reliving the hurt that somebody inflicted on us. And sometimes people do this for years. They get hurt as a child, or they get hurt as a teenager. Perhaps they're dealing with a father wound, or one of their, maybe a coach or a pastor, their own mother hurt them. Maybe it was a sibling. Who knows? What, you fill in the blank. Everybody's been hurt, right? But if we hold on to that, it doesn't just go away. Some people push it down on the inside and say, well, this doesn't matter. I'm not going to let this affect me. But then it comes out at the worst possible time. And so people have this root of bitterness, and it poisons them because it depletes them emotionally. They're constantly reliving and reacting emotionally to what happened to them a long time ago. It keeps making them mad over and over and over again. It pushes their emotional buttons. It triggers them emotionally. And we all know people that are short-tempered. That's the reason. It's because they have a short fuse caused by an unhealed hurt. And so somebody comes along and says something that really doesn't amount to much, but they react to it out of their old wound, their old hurt. And this can be very disruptive in relationships. If a person brings a bunch of unhealed bitterness into a marriage, ultimately we start to react to our spouse out of our bitterness instead of out of the grace of God. And so it divides our relationship with our spouse. It can cause great harm to children because we react to them and perhaps discipline them with anger and behavior that is too harsh, too mean-spirited, too angry, and our rage intimidates the child and causes great insecurity and fear in the child. All sorts of relational behavioral issues happen because of this. It can be a big problem in churches or any organization where people are trying to work together for the common good or to serve a purpose, a mission. And then people get crossed up and disagree with each other, and there's division in the ranks caused by unhealed hurt ultimately, and that's why it poisons us. It defiles us. It poisons our relationships, and it gets between us and the Lord. Anything that gets between you and another person, this is the reason why it is so important, because it truly will cause trouble and corrupt many. And this is where the generational aspect comes in, and somebody is wounded. Your great grandparents are wounded in some kind of feud or some kind of terrible incident where somebody is hurt or bad words are spoken or some promise is not kept or even physical violence is perpetrated. And so it's the anger is handed down generationally. And people learn that this from their parents that this is a normal way to be. And whenever sin is portrayed as normal and as normal behavior, that's a generational iniquity. That's a generational curse. And it brings with it a lot of trouble, and the enemy uses it. And so what we're dealing with here needs to be something that we tend to and don't allow this to spread, because it's never benign and it's never contained. It always and ultimately manifests and comes out. And so this is why canceling the debt, which is what true forgiveness, a proactive righteous choice, that's what it's really all about, and why it's so important, because of this root of bitterness. Here's the third question. How is forgiveness actually accomplished? You know, a lot of people say, well, Brad, I understand this is something I ought to do, that God's word tells me I should do, but I just don't know how to get it done, because what was done to me was so horrific, and it's so much a part of my emotions and my mental capacity that I just can't imagine what it would take for me to actually do this? Well, here's a clue found in 1 Peter 2, verse 21 through 24. Listen carefully to these words. For God called you to do good, even if it means suffering, just as Christ suffered for you. He is your example that you must follow in his steps. He never sinned nor ever deceived anyone. He did not retaliate when he was insulted nor threaten revenge when he suffered. He left his case in the hands of God, who always judges fairly. He personally carried our sins in his body on the cross so that we can be dead to sin and live for what is right. Now here is the crux of the matter. By his wounds you are healed. By his wounds you are healed. And sometimes people use this to apply to physical healing, and I think that's an appropriate application, because in the Gospels, this scripture from the Old Testament, by his wounds you're healed, was quoted to explain Jesus' healing ministry. And so this is not limited to just some kind of emotional healing, but certainly in the context of what Peter is talking about, he's talking about dying to sin. He's talking about living for righteousness and how to do that. And he said, Jesus is our example in it. He didn't retaliate. He didn't take revenge. He entrusted himself to God, into God's hands. So what's going on here is a process by which we deal with what is done to us through the lens of what Jesus has done for us. And we are willing to embrace a dying to ourselves, dying to our old hurts, dying to our unforgiveness, dying to our bitterness, so that Jesus, his grace, can truly heal us. And so we can step back from what has happened to us and objectify it. That means that you can step back from the experience of your pain, and you can give that pain to Jesus. You can make that choice. You can surrender it to him. And you can choose not to be angry and not to take revenge, and embrace the grace that comes through the stripes or the wounds of Jesus. In other words, this choice to forgive others is based upon this healing grace. You choose it even when you don't feel it. But the truth is, you're trusting God. You're putting that person in God's hands, first of all. You're not thinking about them. You're not fantasizing about what you would do to get back at them, to take revenge on them, or anything else. You're putting that whole situation that happened to you in God's hands. You're putting the person that did this to you in God's hands. You're choosing to put how you feel about it in God's hands. And you're saying, Lord, I'm trusting you to, by the grace that you bought on Calvary through your stripes, to give me the grace to remember this without pain. Some people say, well, you just forgive and forget it. No, you will never forget what they did to you. We're not talking about forgive and forget. What we're talking about, forgiving in such a way that God has healed you with his grace through his wounds, and when you remember what they did, it doesn't fire you off anymore. In other words, you don't react to it the way you used to. Used to, it would continually upset you, make you sad or mad or bitter or angry or whatever. But now you can remember it without pain, and that's what healing really is, when you remember without pain. And so does this happen overnight? It can. I've seen people get completely set free by the grace of God, and God relieves them of all that pain immediately. But I will assure you of this, that if you continue to follow the Lord's healing grace and continue to make the righteous choice, you will reach a point where when you remember what they did to you, it will not trigger you anymore. Because by his wounds you are healed. And what do you do about the memory? You know, I've asked the Lord to help me when I remember something from the past that makes me inwardly wince at what they did or what I did in response or reaction to it. I've asked the Lord to give me a new memory to connect to it, something good that has blessed me through the lesson of it. Even visualizing Jesus suffering for it has been a great help to me. I envision Jesus being whipped for my bitterness by those wounds, those very wounds. He heals me of what's wrong. And so when I connect that healing memory to what happened to me, it diffuses how I feel about it. I do not remember with the same emotional reaction anymore. That's how real forgiveness is accomplished. You own it. You embrace the healing grace of Jesus by choosing it. You trust God with the whole situation. In other words, you surrender it into His hands. You no longer hold on to it. And then you connect a healing memory with it. Here's a final question. When should forgiveness happen? In Ephesians chapter 4, verse 26 through 27, we read these words. And don't sin by letting anger control you. The old translation says, be angry and sin not. Don't let the sun go down while you are still angry, for anger gives a foothold to the devil. Wow, that's powerful, isn't it? Now, what this assumes is you've already dealt with all the past hurt in your life. You're not dragging a train of emotional baggage into every new day because you have done the work emotionally and spiritually to cancel every debt in your past. So you're dealing with hurt on a daily basis by the daily grace of God, which the Bible says is always sufficient. So you're current. Well, then something happens. Somebody says something about you or to you. They betray you. They lie to you. They disappoint you. Whatever it is. They break a promise to you. They don't do what they say. And so you are offended. You're wounded. You're insulted. You're hurt by what they did. So you have a choice. And what the Bible says is it's not so serious to get mad. All right? Everybody's going to get mad at times. But what is serious is to stay mad. And this says, don't let the sun go down on it, which means you're going to deal with it on a daily basis. You're not going to give a foothold to the devil, okay? You're not going to give that foothold to the devil. It says, if you don't deal with it on a daily basis, you give place to the devil. You know, you're giving him room to work in your life. And if you give him a foothold, it'll soon become a stronghold. You see that, right? And so I don't want to be sleeping with the enemy. I take that seriously. I don't want to go to bed at night with anything on my conscience and anything unforgiven. So forgive them all. Cancel the debt in Jesus' name before you go to bed. That's what I've kiddingly said about daylight savings time, man. I can be mad at somebody all the way about 9 o'clock at night on some days, but then you got to deal with it. This thing of forgiveness is a life of faith. You're navigating your hurt by the grace of God, and you're learning to live a life of freedom and great enjoyment. Your peace will be restored when you let the unforgiveness go. I want to end today's message with a poem that I wrote recently, and it's entitled simply Navigate. I think I found a better way to navigate this road, to live the words the scriptures say and ease life's heavy load. By that I mean trade stress for rest and faith in place of fear, to seek to claim God's very best, depend on grace so near. Instead of worry, always pray, relinquish every right, choose to die to self each day and walk full in the light. Keep complaints reined in at least and learn to thankful live. Encouragement by grace increased with good advice to give. Don't borrow future's trouble. Live one day at a time. Let God clean up folks' rubble, his strength when steep the climb. Forgive the ones who hurt you most. Don't ever hold a grudge. To bitterness, say adios. Let God be the judge. Don't fear to walk the narrow way. Let the Spirit be your guide. Consistently praise when you pray. Take trouble all in stride. Share and show the love of Christ. Look for the open door. The kingdom is not overpriced, but worth the cross he bore. And when you near the very end, go out with joy and grace, with Jesus as the friend of friends, to finish strong the race. Amen. If you've listened to this message today, but you've never really given your life to Jesus Christ, or you're not sure about it, I want to encourage you to get quiet today and simply open your heart and ask the Lord to come in, forgive your sins, and take complete control. The Bible tells us all who call on the name of the Lord will be saved. And if you're unsure about it, it's even more important that you surrender control. If you surrender control, he will give you the assurance of your salvation. And if you make that decision, and I hope you will, we'd love to hear from you. Perhaps you are already a Christian, and the Lord is speaking to you about somebody you need to forgive. I want to encourage you, don't put it off. Don't stay stuck in that unforgiveness and that bitterness another day. For every right reason, in Jesus' name, I encourage you to call on the Lord and ask him to help you forgive as you have been forgiven. We've created an email address so you can respond to us with questions, comments, or any prayer requests. It's simply American Cowboy Pastor, one word, AmericanCowboyPastor@gmail.com. 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You might want to write it down. 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We'd love to hear from you. Thank you once again for tuning in here on American Cowboy Radio. I'm Brad McLean with God's Horseback Gospel. And as for me and my horse, we will serve the Lord. Bye.
4: This first poem, Johnny Clare, is from the history of Osage County, Oklahoma, where I live. So come with me through the pages of time and through the land of the blue stem. In north central Oklahoma, in the land known as the Osage, the spring and early summer rest so easy on the eye, where lush green rolling carpet marks the passing of Mariah, as she dances sometimes gently with the clouds which dot the sky. Much like a ballerina, she pirouettes and leaps across her stage of prairie, and she seems to never pause, while high above the scenery, a hawk critiques the drama and voices his approval, flapping wings in mute applause. The deer, the birds, the woodchuck bear witness from their browsings as they share their home with cattle, the tourists of this land who took the place of buffalo in harvesting the blue stem after they themselves were reaped when progress dealt death's hand. Should you travel through this country heading west toward Ponca City, 14 miles out of Pawhuska, on the highway state funds pave, some 50 yards or so due south of tar and asphalt ribbon, amid the grass, wild roses grow. And there you'll find a grave. It once lay on the open plain, surrounded by tall blue stem. There's now a trap with shorter grass, well kept, devoid of weeds. It seems so humble at first glance, steel fence, a cross of concrete, till close examination shows a cast iron plaque which reads, Johnny Clare, May 1890, May 1910. Cowboy employed by Dr. Hall, Pawhuska. Thrown from his horse and killed at this spot. Courtesy, Continental Oil Company. To be a cowboy was the call this young man gladly answered. He'd not trade lots with anyone. In life he'd found his pearl. He lived to ride and rope rough stock to test his skill and courage, to polish up the dance floor with a smiling blue-eyed girl. Young Johnny lived the cowboy's life and lived it to the fullest. His pride would let no brute escape as long as he drew breath, so he thought not of consequence. An outlaw steer his quarry, and on that warm spring Osage day, he died cowboy's death. Dwight Barnard was the man who found young Johnny's prostrate body. He tried to crawl, but soon succumbed to sun and broken bone. Grass out by the roots, his hands were torn and bloody. Wild with pain, he'd pawed the ground, afraid to die alone. The horse he'd rode still stood nearby. The outlaw steer stood with him. A stout length of manila hemp was stretched between the pair. There were no human witnesses to relay what had happened. The truth now lives with God above and died with Johnny Clare. A tinker happened by the way and saw a small crowd gathered. The group was friends and comrades of this young man who'd been slain. He reached into his wagon box, produced a tarp of canvas with wagon sheet for coffin to rest. The lad was lame. A short time later, Lore maintains, a buckboard journeyed out there and it carried Johnny's mother to his final resting place. Her black dress blowing in the wind, it said she stood for hours, praying and remembering as the tears streamed down her face. Beneath the rich black Osage sod, her precious son was buried. The one to whom she'd given life and nourished from her breast. And though her sorrow knew no bounds, there was some consolation. At least she could die knowing where her Johnny lay at rest. How many young men like her son have gone to seek their fortune. Their siren call, a lowing herd, the whispering prairie wind, which beckoned to the spirit of the ones who tamed the West, who left their loved ones wondering if they'd ever meet again. How many young men like her son met death upon the prairie?

his spirit's free and dancing with Mariah in the sky.

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2: Hug McCann. I fought in 2 world wars and countless smaller ones on 3 continents. I led thousands of men into battle with everything from horses and swords to artillery and tanks. I've seen the headwaters of the Nile and tribes of natives no white man had ever seen before. I've won and lost 12 fortunes, killed many men, and loved only one woman with a passion, a flea like you could never begin to understand. That's who I am.
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1: 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For this morning, we'll start out with clear conditions, temperatures right around 69. For this afternoon, sunshine with a high of 91. For tonight, mostly clear, overnight lows drop to 71. For Sunday, sunshine with a high of 94. Sunday night, it'll be clear, overnight lows drop to 73. And for Monday, sunny and hot with a high of 98 degrees. And that's a look at your King County weather from American Cowboy Radio, 107.7 in Guthrie.
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with Jubilee. I'm Judy James. For the next hour, you'll be hearing some of the nation's finest Western entertainment. It's all today. It's on Cowboy Jubilee. And it's brought to you in part by Keith at KR Custom Crafted Boots and Leatherwork and Cindy at Cindy's Pet Place and Pet Boarding. 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

with the West is in my soul. And now let's turn to the Desert Suns as they sing Song of the Trail, written by Stan Jones.

Desert Sons with Song of the Trail. The song, as I said earlier, was written by Stan Jones. If that name sounds familiar, perhaps it's because he also wrote Ghost Riders. Now, Texas Plains with the group The English Brothers from the San Antonio area.

brothers with Out on the Texas Plains. When I went to the one-hour format instead of the two-hour format that I had been doing, I was asked, how in the world was I going to be able to get all the songs in? Well, with special shows, it is extremely difficult. Next week is a special show as we celebrate the National Day of the Cowboy. So let's start celebrating right now. 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

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Regardless, all can recognize that he has a special way. His kindness is a kind of force that instills trust within a horse. It's understanding at its source. But who but the horse can say? And he shines as bright as reflected light off a Grand Teton snow.

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Buck Ramsey was really an expert on cowboy songs and songs of the trail. Here he is with Powder River.

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1: Buck Ramsey. And now let's go to Randy Houston from New Mexico with The Kind of Friend You Are.

with one true friend. Now, a song we can all sing along with. This is You Are My Sunshine.

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As I said earlier, the National Day of the Cowboy is next Saturday. We're celebrating in Whitney at the Open Range Cowboy Church. Come join us. It'll be from 10 until 5. The Arizona Cowboy Poets Gathering, Prescott, Arizona, is August 6th through the 8th. The World Yodel Day is August the 8th. The Montana Cowboy Gathering and Western Music Rendezvous is in Lewiston, Montana, August the 6th through the 9th. Then the Winsboro Cowboy Music and Poetry Gathering in Winsboro, Texas, September 25th and 26th. On to Durango Cowboy Gathering, Durango, Colorado, September 30th through October the 4th. And then all roads lead to Albuquerque for the International Western Music Association Convention. It is in Albuquerque, November the 11th through the 15th. 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

0: Soul Salt is Kristen Harris, and it was written by Kristen along with Randy Houston.
1: 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The Lone Ranger rides again.
2: Come on, Silver. 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Are you Silver? Away!
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0: Well, at this time in 1945, Clara Driscoll died in Corpus Christi, Texas. She was born in 1881 in St. Mary's, Texas. When she was a young preteen, she spent almost a decade of study and travel abroad. Then she returned to Texas at the age of 18. From 1903 to 1905, she worked with the Daughters of the Republic of Texas, also known as DRT, to acquire the Alamos Convent, that's also known as the Long Barracks. She personally paid most of the purchase price herself. The state of Texas later reimbursed her and granted custodianship of both the Alamos Church and the convent to the DRT. In 1906, she married Hal Sevier in New York City. In 1914, they moved back to Austin, where he founded the Austin American, and she directed construction of her fine Italian-type mansion located on the Colorado River. When the marriage was dissolved in 1937, Clara legally resumed her maiden name. During the next decade, much of her time, energy, and money were devoted to historic preservation and civic betterment. In 1943, she presented her beloved mansion to the Texas Fine Arts Association to be used as a museum. And that's the story of Clara Driscoll, and that is our ride into history. And it's brought to you by Keith at KR Custom Crafted Boots and Leatherwork. Back to our music now with Gene Autry and Under Fiesta Stars.

country, born in Texas, but soon moved to Oklahoma, to outside of Claremore, Oklahoma. Here is the Everlasting Hills of Oklahoma with R.W. Hampton.

0: Mo Bandy with I'm an Old Cow Hand. Sing along time. Join in with a guy that sounds a lot like Gene Autry, but it's really Steve Mitchell. He's singing Red River Valley.
1: From this valley, they say you are going. I will miss your bright eyes and sweet smile.

You're sounding good out there as you're singing along with Steve Mitchell and Red River Valley. Now, the next song was written by Jack Hanna of the Sons of the San Joaquin. I recorded it, and it's called When the Coyotes Come Near.

the coyotes come near. When Mary Kay Holt's oldest was about to leave the nest, she wrote a song to let him know he would always be a part of the family with the golden thread. Here's Mary Kay.

Mary Kay. Sunday mornings, I also do radio. I call it Cowboy Jubilee Gospel Hour. You might hear this song by R.J. Vandegrift. It's Jesus, Hold My Hand.

0: This is Judy James inviting you to join me every Sunday morning for Cowboy Jubilee Gospel Hour. It's at 7:30 Central Time on Western Heritage Radio, as heard on Live 365 and judyjames.com. Well, that does it for the show today. Thanks for joining me. I appreciate you and the folks who've helped underwrite Cowboy Jubilee. That includes Cindy at Cindy's Pet Place and Pet Boarding, as well as Keith at KR Custom Crafted Boots and Leatherwork. Cowboy Jubilee is a Jasper production. I hope you can join me again next week at this very same time for an hour of Western entertainment. Don't forget, next week we'll be celebrating the National Day of the Cowboy. So until then, this is Judy James. I'm doing everything I can to keep our Western heritage alive.
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3: 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I'm Red Steele, all handed by house with Jake and Badger and old Dan and Leon and all the rest of the boys. And this is a legend show. You know, I thought quite a while ago that... You know, I'd like to hear Bubba Cassio tell his stories again in his own voice. And we can't listen to him anymore because he's not on this earth. But we still have his stories, and we're going to let you in on it. So stay with us and ride with us through the rangelands of the West as we explore the life of the American cowboy through his poetry and his music. 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Well, boys, before we listen to Bubba Cassio one more time, let's do one of our songs called We Danced on the Oregon Trail. Are you ready? Here we go.

0: I wrote that one night during a hailstorm and a horrible rain up in Oklahoma City. And we were working at the chuck wagon camp at the National Cowboy and Western Heritage Museum. And it was really a tough deal. And we, of course, couldn't do our show. Even in a tent, we couldn't. It was raining, and the people didn't have any tent to get under, so we weren't going to have an audience. So we decided to call it off for that day. And so we're sitting in a motel room with our pickup pulled up under an awning to try to keep those big hail balls from bouncing off the pickup hood. And we wrote that song, "We Danced on the Oregon Trail." Stay with us. We'll be right back with more of Cowboy Corner. Hang on. 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
0: this
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3: You're listening to Cowboy Corner. I'm Red Steagall here in the bunkhouse with Jake and Badger and old Dan and Leon and all the boys in a return visit, and I'm so happy Bubba came back. Bubba Cassio, I know it was a long trip for you today, but we're so glad you came back to the bunkhouse, and Badger's already on his way to pour some coffee for you.
4: Well, I've just about got used to this coffee. I might have to stay all night drinking more.
3: Well, you can do that, and he'll even fix you a beefsteak after a while if you'd like to have one. You know, the last time you were here, we were talking about Dash for Cash. Do you have any more Dash for Cash stories or his offspring? Or, you know, that's such a wonderful horse and has made such an impact on the quarter horse business that it's astounding. And when you look at all the charts and the, like, First Down Dash, the impression that he's made on running horses is just unbelievable. And you go back in those pedigrees to the horses that are really fast, and it's amazing how many of them and what large percentage of them trace back to Dash for Cash.
4: I think we'll see that in the pedigree for a long while. Somewhere back there, it's going to be there, you know. I think it went a long way back to the third and fourth dam was good mares. One day we were just riding around and BF and myself, and we come up on a paddock where Find a Buyer was. And she was a mare that absolutely had no confirmation at all. I used to tell people she reminded me of a camel and a giraffe. Her butt was about wide as a camel, and her head stuck right up in the air like a giraffe. And how she got this horse, I'll never know. And Ann was a very smart horsewoman. And she said, "Stop just a minute, boys." And we stopped. She said, shook her head, looked at Mary, and said, "You can breed that horse to her 100 more times. You'll never get a runner because Dash for Cash is a freak." Well, we did just that, bred her about 4 times, never got another runner. But most fast horses are freaks, you know.
3: Uh-huh.
4: And I never will forget, she said, "Because he's a freak." And we bred that old mare to two or three more horses, never got a runner. But the most interesting story about Dash for Cash is, you know, bless his heart, you know, there's somebody always comes up with some type of story after the fact.
3: Uh-huh.
4: And I've heard this after the fact a lot, Red, in my lifetime. But anyway, it come out in a magazine one day, and it says, BF was saying, well, me and Ann was riding around the pasture, and I seen a mare that had a colt. And we went over there, and I made it get up. And when it stood up on his feet, BF said, I told Ann, this is the horse that I have been waiting for all my life. And he said, sure enough, it was. Well, we had him down to castrate till he run through the fence, you know what I'm saying? So, you know, that always come back to haunt me, you know, what they'll say sometimes after the fact. The best question, I was at, they put me in the Hall of Fame, they run out of people, so they put me in a couple of years ago, and we was up at San Francisco, and a man asked me, said, Bubba, can you tell me the best thing you liked about Dash for Cash? I said, oh, I can just tell you that quick. He said, what is it? I said, no photo finish. You know, you win 24 or 5 races with a horse, no photo finishes. You just walk down there and get in the pictures of a big relief. He said, no photos. But he was that way. He was really, really a horse that dominated. You know, he outrun good horses bad. And that, to me, I'm not saying he's the greatest horse, and in his time, he was. And if I had him today, I wouldn't be scared to put him in a gate with anybody going a quarter of a mile.
3: Not only that, but the influence that he's had on the entire breed,
4: right,
3: is phenomenal. And very few horses are able to do that. You know, it seems like there are a lot of horses pass on their abilities and their attributes to their mare line. And he passed it on to the mares and the stud lines.
4: Well, you know, it's a funny thing. His first colt crop was Dash and Me, Just an Old Love, Dash's Dream. And there wasn't a stud run. So BF called me up to office and he said, something worrying me. And I said, what is that, BF? He says, we ain't got no studs running this first colt crop. It's all mares. I got to laughing. I said, yeah, might be all mares next year, too. He said, what do you think's wrong? I said, nothing's wrong. All the good mares had fillies the first trip. Every good mare we had a filly. And we bought Queen of Cash from East Texas. I got a call from a certain party one night, and I had got BF to buy this mare for $500,000. I said, BF, I got a filly in my barn is unreal, and she's out of that plumber. Mr. Plumber's little Dash for Cash mare is good as we've got. He wants $500,000 for her. Don't let her get away. I got a call from a man she had talked to, I guess, and said, Bubba, do what you can. Said, BF, trying to give $500,000 for that little old mare you got in the barn. He said, he don't need to buy. He don't need to give that much money for. We got 10 of them probably going to be as good as she is. I said, no. And I'm not going to tell that man what to do. I said, he pays me salary for training these horses. But I'm not going to tell him, hey, don't do this. I didn't tell him. I just told him to buy. So she went on to become the champion three-year-old filly. And she runs second in the All-American Derby. And when she went through the dispersal, she brought $1.3 million.
3: Pretty good investment, wasn't it?
4: I'm glad I didn't talk him into not buying her, because she made a terrific mare and he made a lot of money with her.
3: I want to do a song by R.W. Hampton called Traveling Light. Now, you love cowboying and you love cowboy songs, and he talks about the lifestyle, and he doesn't carry much. He's just traveling light. He's just cowboy. Here's R.W.

0: It's a great song, and I love to hear R.W. sing it, and I know you enjoyed it, Bubba. Let's go on to talk. Tell us another Dash for Cash story, or some of his offspring, or some of the people that were involved.
1: Yes, sir. Well, you know, he was a colt that he was all business. He was a professional from the word go. And he could really run as a two-year-old. We had a little bad luck with him. Just before the All-American Trials, he got an impaction. We had three veterinarians working on him, and probably the man that saved him was Dr. Block, Leonard Block. Those other vets had a lot to do other than just watch him, you know, there at the track. And Leonard come in and just sat under him until he got this impaction to pass. And I think he'd have been a dead horse if Leonard Block hadn't have been sitting under him, so to speak.
0: Uh-huh.
1: And we had to run him back in 2 weeks. And we drove up the second heat of the day. There was 24 heats that day. It had rained for 3 days. He won his trial by about 4 or 5 lengths. And he finished up 11th. There wasn't a horse qualified till after the 15th race that day. The track had dried out. So we didn't even run him in a consolation. Bill said, what do you think? I said, I didn't really come here to win no consolation. and he said, me neither. Let's take him home. So then when we brought him back as a 3 and 4, he just undefeated. You know, he just so much horse. And he loved that quarter of a mile distance. He could run, you know, when he won a champions out there, he broke Gold Man's 43-year-old record by many lengths. And when he hung up the time was so fast, the racing secretary said, don't put that time on the board, hold it up. So he went in and run up right quick to the camera deal and had him rerun this race, and he clocked it by hand from the time the gate wire. And he said, hang it up. I'm catching them faster than they are. So, you know, it's a phenomenal picture. It's where Jerry is looking back. And there was a particular horse there in that race that day that I really was wanting to beat bad. And I told Jerry, I said, you know, I used to tell him, look, just do what you have to do, and Jerry would win a length, so and take a little hold to horse. I said, I want you to see how far you can outrun his horse today, and when you get about 4 in front, I want you to look back at that horse, because he's going to be the next horse to you. And that's one of the most famous quarter horse pictures. His toes is up, his heels down, and he's cocked backwards, and you got this horse's mouth wide open. So we done a mean thing, I guess, but we enjoyed it.
0: You folks stay with us. We'll be right back with more Cowboy Corner and my special guest, my buddy, Mr. Bubba Cassio. Hang on.
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4: 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For this morning, we'll start out with clear conditions, temperatures right around 69. For this afternoon, sunshine with a high of 91. For tonight, mostly clear, overnight lows drop to 71. For Sunday, sunshine with a high of 94. Sunday night, it'll be clear, overnight lows drop to 73. And for Monday, sunny and hot with a high of 98 degrees. And that's a look at your King County weather from American Cowboy Radio, 107.7 in Guthrie.
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0: You're listening to Cowboy Corner. I'm Red Steagall here in the bunkhouse with Jake and Badger and old Dan and Leon and all the rest of the boys, and a return visit from my buddy Mr. Bubba Cassio. And we're talking about horses, and especially Dash for Cash today. And Bubba, did he really like to run? How can you tell when a horse really loves to run?
1: Well, this horse, he was the most different horse I ever trained, so I have no difficulty in remembering him. We'd go in there about 8 o'clock. I'd always wait till the frost got off the racetrack, warmed up as much as it's going to warm up, and then I would take him. And his groom, Andrew Emerson, he worked for me 22 years. And he rubbed every good horse I had. If he showed some run, he went to Andrew. And I remember many, many times he'd say, "Well, old horse, you better get up. You just laying there monkeying with me. I got to get you ready to go to track." And I'd say, "Fish, go on, get him up. We got to go with him. Cluck at him. Just slap him on the hip with that shank. Make him get up." "Oh, he gonna get up in a minute. He just messing with me." He never would. I never could get him to spank that horse or do anything with him, you know. And a lot of times I'd get a hold of him and maybe jerk him or something when he was nipping or something. And he'd pout about a half a day, you know, but he loved that horse. And but he spent, I would say, 75% of his daytime laying down.
2: No kidding.
1: He'd just save himself. And a baby could walk him over to the paddock. And the dangest thing, Curly Smith was racing secretary out of Los Alamitos for many years. And he was way smarter than I ever thought about being. He could tell me where to put a horse or where not to put him. And he knew more about the horse than I did, which I really got ticked off at him a lot about that. But one day, the first time I run him in the Champions, he come by the barn. "Aren't you going to give this horse an out? He ain't had a race in 4 months. I said, "No, he don't need a race. I'll ride a race for him, you know, where you can give him an out, and he'll be ready, you know, to go." He was always afraid that, you know, he wasn't going to be ready. He needed an out. I said, "I've had 4 months to train him. My God, what else do you need?" So anyway, I win the first one with him. The second one, I was there, and they make you work them, qualify, man. You have to let these horses really run. If you don't, they'll make you bring them back, because they print these times in a racing form for people to bet by the times, and they want you to make these horses run. So he asked me, he said, "When are you going to qualify Dash for this race coming up?" I said, "Oh, probably Tuesday." He said, "Can we do it Thursday night? I'd like to work him before the crowd." I said, "Yeah, we can arrange that." So he said, "Now, you know, you got to put the whip on him." It's okay. So I never will forget, we put him right in a 5-hole. So he come over to paddock. He said, I don't want your boy leading this horse. I want the outrider to lead him. Spud was a heck of a hand." He said, "I don't take no chance this horse getting away. No, he's got to run. Comes." He didn't want that. So we put him in a gate. They put him in a 5-hole. And they kicked the gate on his horse. And Jerry just brushed him about twice, you know, and put the stick away. And He worked the fastest qualifying time ever worked at Los Alamitos. and I went down, and they had just hired the track, and I stepped him off, and he was jumping 36 feet.
0: My goodness.
1: So that was covering some ground.
0: Boy, howdy.
1: But where Curly... What Curly had on his mind, nobody else knew. They had, that Thursday night, they drew 2,400 more people than they ever drawed there on a Thursday night. So he was used us a little bit.
0: That's all right, isn't it?
1: Well, those racing secretaries are really haunchy. You know, there's 100,000 coming up. He said, why don't you run this horse to 100,000? I said, I don't want to twist 400 yards. Well, he can outrun him from the gate to the wire. I said, I know that, but I don't want to. I said, I'm going to keep him at a quarter of a mile. Well, he kind of got teased off about it because, you know, it meant if they started him, they were going to be a lot of betting, and they was going to be a lot of people there. So he called BF, and BF called me and says, what do you think about us running that race and such is 400 yards? You know, and I said, you've been talking to Curly Smith, had you? I said, oh, he's your horse. We're running where you want to. But I said, I'm going to tell you something. They'll never outrun this horse. If you go a quarter of a mile, they'll never beat him. Because I said, he can make us get up off the ground and beat him going a quarter. I said, why don't we just keep him where we are? We hadn't made any mistakes yet. He said, you're right. We just kept him at a quarter of a mile.
0: I thought BF was an unbelievable horseman. I thought he had a great eye for horses. Do you agree with that?
1: Yes, I do. BF was a guy that wants you to tell him the truth. He would come by the barn and... what are you doing? I said, well, I got two or three more horses. We're getting in the car. I get in the car, and we drive right out in the middle of the pasture. I got to ask you a question. And I'd always come back with, well, why don't you ask Mr. So-and-so? You got him. So why you come over and ask me? Oh, shut up and answer my question. But what it was, BF didn't do exactly what I said, you know. I was merely suggesting. I wasn't telling him what to do. But he knew that I was going to tell him what I thought, and them other guys was going to tell him what he wanted to hear.
0: Right.
1: You know, there was something happened that I didn't know anything about. Was when he passed away, Scoop Vessels called me. He was on one phone, and Earl Holmes, you know, manager and trainer, was on another. He said, Bubba, I want to bend your ear a little bit. Because I'm kind of getting ahead of my story, you might want to hear this part. One of the reasons he brought me out in the pasture one day, he said, what am I going to do with this horse? I said, well, he just going to come through this world one time. You better use him to the best of his ability. I said, we got 107 mares here, and we got 6-7 producers. I mean of good horses. I said, you've got 42 breedings coming to him. He said, I said, there's going to be mares coming off the track, world champion mares, and they're going to want to breed this horse. They can't because it's syndicated. You need to share, fold some of these mares. Pick out 20 of your best mares and then take 20 outside of the best mares that's going to come to him. And as soon as they find this out, they're going to come to you. There's 20 people can bring you their best mare. Them 20 is going to be better than the 20 you got because they're picking one out of 100. And he went for it. The only thing he didn't do that I suggested, he kept the mares on the place. I said, breed them. Let them go home. You don't have to worry about their mare dying here or the cold getting whatever, you know. And I said, so many days, 60 days before they fold, they got to come back and fold on the ranch. Well, he didn't. He kept them there, which was fine. It worked out fine. And but then Scoop Vessels called me, and he said, I understand that you put that thing together on Dash for Cash, and I want to bend your ear. So we must have talked 40 minutes, you know, and I told him what I thought, and he said, good, I'm going to give you a fold first down dash. So I sent him out there. So that was cheap enough, wasn't it?
0: Yes, it was.
1: But, you know, we just didn't have enough good. One man don't have enough good.
0: And that mare is what do you think, 80 to 85% of it, maybe?
1: Oh, I think the mare's got the greatest part in it. You know, they argue about the percentages, and I've seen these old horses well, what's the damn of that cold wall? Something to never run a jump, you know?
5: Yeah.
1: But usually, I'm like you. You've been around horses and no horses, and I think the mare's the biggest part. What percentage, I don't know.
0: Well, if I just knew a small percentage of what you know about horses, I'd feel a lot more comfortable about my decision.
1: Oh, man.
0: Bubba, thank you so much for coming by and visit with us, and I look forward to the day we can do this again.
1: Oh, man, I have really enjoyed it, and to be amongst people like you makes me feel like I'm somebody.
0: Well, Bubba, thank you, but you are somebody, and I'm so proud that you came to visit with us. And the stories that you told us about those horses will live forever, and we have them recorded, and folks are going to enjoy them, but future generations can enjoy the stories you told us about those horses, and we're grateful to you.
1: Thank you very much.
0: And we look forward to the next time.
1: Thank you, sir.
0: You folks stay with us. We'll be right back with more of Cowboy Corner.
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7: 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Listen to Cowboy Corner. I'm Red Seagull here in the bunkhouse with Jake and Badger and Old Dan and Leon and all the rest of the boys. We had our 250th birthday of this country on July the 4th. So we need to think about that. Need to think about how fortunate we are that the Lord has allowed us to call America home. And this is something that I saw in my own mind, in my own eyes, in Abilene at the Western Heritage Celebration. It's called The Real America. I've traveled across this country, been in towns from coast to coast, played rodeos and clubs and county fairs. I look for my America in every place I go, and I find her where her people truly care. I found her in San Angelo at old Fort Concho days, at Copper Mountain West Fest in the fall, in Winchester, Virginia during apple blossom time, in Cheyenne at the daddy of them all. It's not impressive buildings or the car the mayor drives. It's people in her towns that made her tall. It's caring for each other, being quick to lend a hand, the pride in people down at City Hall. The Western Heritage Classic in the town of Abilene is one that stole my cowboy heart away. The spirit and the values upon which this country stands are things I saw in Abilene today. While walking down the thoroughfare amongst the milling throng where Western wear is more than just a fad, I saw the little fellers in their cowboy hats and boots trying hard to walk and talk just like their dads. Then down in the arena, all the teams were recognized. Each cowboy's proud. He's riding for the brand. He's keen to competition and is loyal to the core, but always first to lend a helping hand. When they played the national anthem, every person faced the flag. With hats in hand, they sang their souls away. My heart welled up inside me as I listened to them sing, "I heard the real America today." The ones who built this country must have been these kind of folks. No envy, spite, or pride gets in the way. Respect for other people, being proud of who you are. Perhaps the world will understand someday that the backbone of this country is the folks who work the land, like raising stock or growing wheat and corn. They learn responsibility before they learn to walk. Friends, this is where America was born. Integrity and honesty are what they teach their young. You have a chance to be all you dare to be. I saw no guns or violence, heard no insults, threats, or lies. Just people being happy, living free. They have their share of problems, but they face them with a smile. They live life in a simple kind of way. They dream of a tomorrow with respect for yesteryear. I saw the real America today. You know, the real America is all around us. All we have to do is look and absorb it and enjoy it. It belongs to us. Marty Robbins told us about all these kind of things in the songs that he wrote and the records he recorded. This is one of my favorites, "The Cowboy in a Continental Suit." Here's Marty Robbins.
5: Well, he walks out in the arena, dressed up to the brim. Said he just came down from a place called Highland Rim. Well, he said he came to ride the horse, the one they call the Brute. But he didn't look like a cowboy in his continental suit.

you, Marty. Cowboy in a Continental Suit, what a great song. You folks stay with us. We'll be right back with more of Cowboy Corner. Well, we finally finished my autobiography. It's called Texas Red. Had help from the famous Western writer Jim Jennings and the foreword by my dear friend Reba McEntire. If you'd like to own a copy, give us a call at 800-420-1200 or look us up at Red Steel.

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1: 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For this morning, we'll start out with partly cloudy and breezy conditions, temperatures right around 70. For this afternoon, it'll be sunny with a slight chance of showers and thunderstorms after 1. High temperatures topping out close to 90. For tonight, partly cloudy with a chance of showers, maybe a thunderstorm. Lows drop to 70. For Sunday, a 30% chance of showers and thunderstorms with sunshine otherwise and a high near 90. For Sunday night, a couple evening showers, maybe a thunderstorm before 7. Then it'll clear out overnight, lows dropping to 71. And for Monday, we'll have sunshine with a high of 92 degrees. And that's a look at your American Cowboy Radio weather. 97.3 in Pecos, sponsored by Ram Country, Fort Stockton.
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0: 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I'm Red Seagull here in the bunkhouse with Jake and Badger and old Dan and Leon and all the rest of the boys. 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So our song of inspiration, I've chosen one of ours called Rider on the Rim. Boys, it's time. Jump in here and help me.

0: Mr. Sean Studer. Thanks for riding along with us. We hope we taught you something about the West and especially about the great nation called the United States of America. 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I want to give you something to think about till we join up again next week. Agatha Christie said, "It can neither be explained nor ignored, because instinct is a marvelous thing." Folks, be sure you join us same time, same station next week for another edition of Cowboy Corner. Adios, y'all.
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0: This is Ben Parks, and I'd like to welcome you to Strays at the Gate, the Weekenders. This is a very special program today. It is our 100th Strays at the Gate program. We started this around the 1st of March, and today is the 100th episode of Strays at the Gate, and it happens to be the Weekender. We have Carlos Washington with us today. Excellent performer, specializes in Western swing, but as you'll listen and learn in this interview, he has much broader scope than that. 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And then you get another chance on American Cowboy Radio's network and the Legends Classic Country Network on Saturday evenings. We play this show again. Appreciate you being here. Here's Carlos Washington. It's time for another edition of Strays at the Gate, the Weekenders. This is Ben Parks. I'm here with my buddy Joel White, and we have Carlos Washington on the phone with us, and we're just excited to have Carlos to take the time to spend with Joel now on Strays at the Gate, the Weekenders. Welcome, Carlos.
1: Hey, Ben, glad to be here. And Joel, thank you so much for asking me.
2: Carlos, how you doing, man?
1: I'm doing well. How are you doing, Joel?
2: I'm doing good. I'm glad to hear your voice. You've got a brand new song coming out here pretty quick, like tomorrow maybe, isn't it?
1: Yes, sir. It is in the hopper and it's getting ready to spin.
2: And you're going to actually let us play it a day early, aren't you?
1: Well, you know what? Why not?
2: Okay.
1: You know, it's time to... You know, it's time to just get stuff out, right? And, you know, a day ain't going to hurt.
2: Yeah,
1: you know, not my mind anyway.
2: Carlos, the check is in the mail, brother.
1: Outstanding.
2: Well, that's just a really good excuse to have a great conversation with Carlos Washington, don't you think, Ben?
0: It is. Look over your shoulder. Look who's looking at us.
2: Oh, yeah. Sure enough.
0: I got a picture of Carlos Washington right here in the studio looking over my shoulder at me.
2: Yeah. Yes, sir. Yes,
0: sir. Big old smile on his face. I've never seen him without a smile.
1: I'm about to say, am I grinning?
2: Yeah. Well, I believe I've never seen Carlos not grinning either.
0: I tell you, he's always got a smile on his face.
2: Well, Carlos, tell us a little bit about this song here that we're gonna get to debut.
1: Well, this song is called "This Cowboy Life of Mine," and you know, it came to me by way of a lyric writer out of Texas. This guy by the name of Phil Fielder. He said, "Carlos, I got a song for you. You want to listen to it?" And I was kind of writing my own stuff at the time, you know, and. But I said, okay, send it to me. And so he sent these lyrics, and they kind of caught me a little bit. And, you know, he sent me an idea for what he wanted the song to sound like. And I took it from there, you know. And we started getting on the phone, going back and forth. I grabbed my guitar. I figured out what I wanted to do with it. And, you know, and it just materialized. You know, songwriting is one of those things that either it happens or it doesn't, and it happens at the right time that it's supposed to come out, you know? Mm-hmm. And so that's how it happened. He had another title to it, and we chose this one because of the hook and whatnot, and we went with it. So it's called "This Cowboy Life of Mine." It's a rodeo tune.
2: Now, most people that know Carlos Washington know you as mostly a swing player in a swing band. Now, this is not so much swing, is it?
1: No, sir. You know, I've heard it said by several people, you know, you can't put Carlos in a box. And that's That's the truth. You know, I like music, and I'm a Western swing artist. I cut my teeth on that. I love that. I like Western, but there's a part of me that most people don't know. I rode bulls and I rode rodeo circuit, and I enjoy that sort of lifestyle. And so I decided that I better get back and at least pay homage to that. And this is how this song came out. I've got another one afterwards, though, and that's entirely different, too. And I think y'all will enjoy that one, too. But first things first.
2: There you go.
1: You know, this cowboy life of mine, and I'm paying tribute to my past, my singing, because I used to sing a lot of the rodeo concerts and things like that, and you know, in Vegas from this Rodeo America, and playing the Palace Station and different places. So I've done those things. Swing just tipped me over the edge and went a lot further than the other music did. So I thought it's good time to come back.
3: All right. Well,
2: I tell you what.
3: Let's spin this thing.
2: It's a good time. Let's hear this cowboy life of mine.
3: Here is rodeo singer, bull rider, Western swing aficionado, Carlos Washington with This Cowboy Life of Mine on Strays of the Gate, The Weekenders with Ben and Joel.

0: that was Carlos Washington and This Cowboy Life of Mine. And I tell you what, that's a good one, Carlos. That's a good one. I really like that song.
1: Appreciate that.
0: Congratulations. Appreciate that a lot.
2: You heard it first right here on Strays at the Gate.
0: There you go. I really do. Well, tell us a little bit about this rodeo life of Carlos Washington.
1: Well, it started down there in the oil fields of South Texas. When I broke out of college, I was working oil fields down there in Refugio, Beeville, and Corpus, and, you know, some of those towns down there. And, you know, and that's when I really traded my Levi's for a pair of Wranglers and my farm cap for a cowboy hat. You know, you just don't become a cowboy. You just got to kind of immerse into the area. Then I moved from there to Tulsa, Oklahoma, where I got on my first bull, and it kind of started there. And then from here to Denver, Colorado, where I rode up and down the Mountain State Circuit, and I was more of a weekend guy. I had a day job, and I had a family, and so, you know, you got to pay the bills first, and then you go out and play. Mm-hmm. Well, I kind of play kind of hard, right? You know, yeah. those bulls are nothing to sneeze at. So I did that, and I enjoyed it a lot. And singing kind of materialized during that time. I was asked to sing the national anthem lots and lots of times before I get on a bull. And, you know, the singing kind of happened organically. Roy Cooper, who was no longer with us, you know, the calf roper.
0: Lost him just last year, didn't we?
1: Yes, yeah. God rest his soul. But, you know, he saw me at one of the rodeos and, you know, at one of the rodeo bars. We all went to the bars afterwards, you know, mm-hmm. like we all did. And he heard that I could sing. So he talked me up on stage and I sang a couple of songs. And, you know, I got up there. He found me in the crowd again. He said, partner, I said, I don't know what your bit is, but I think you need to concentrate more on that singing thing. And that kind of lit a fire under me and said, okay, I've got to take this more seriously. And I did.
2: Well, what's the transition? Were you already into Western Swing, or did you transition into Western Swing after the cowboy stuff?
1: Good question. I started doing rodeo stuff because that's where all my buddies were. That's who wanted to hear me. And I sang that for a bunch of years. I'm going to say, I'm not going to date myself, but I played in the bars and sang the rodeo concerts opening for people like Mark Chestnut and Faith Hill back early, right? And then, you know, you kind of start figuring out that music is changing, and I wasn't about to sing that rap stuff, you know, and I wasn't going to do what they call the stuff today is called snap beat country and, you know, all that, you know. So before all that started happening, I said, okay, I got to figure out who I am. And so the music I started singing was a lot of swing. So I transitioned out of that to the Chris Adu and the hot stuff, you know, and then you kind of find your way back. So I decided that I'm going to get back to swing. And I was at a concert one time doing this with my new band, Steel Horse Swing. My other band was called Steel Horse. And I just put the swing on top of it because that's where we're going. And I still wanted to have an identity. And I was at this concert, and Susie Knight saw me and says, you got to get down here to this International Western Music Association. You would fit right in. And then I started concentrating more. And the first song I wrote on that first album, which is called Swing Time Baby, was my title cut, Swing Time Baby. That went number one. And I even won an AWA Western Swing Song of the Year with that song. So that kind of is where it all began in terms of the swing stuff. But I had that rodeo roots first.
0: Well, yeah, and speaking of that rodeo roots, you've done some songs. You've recorded some songs over the last several years that were kind of in that vein of the rodeo vein, weren't you?
1: Yeah, I did. I covered a song that George Strait made popular, obviously, and, you know, and I know people go, hey, you can't cover a George Strait song. Well, excuse me, if I can sing a little bit and I'm not bastardizing it, well, perhaps I can. And one of those songs was Cheyenne.
0: Yeah.
1: A song, Meet Me in Cheyenne.
0: I
1: thought that was good.
0: Yeah, I Can Still Make Cheyenne.
1: I Can Still Make Cheyenne.
0: Yeah, well, I tell you what. Let's listen to Carlos Washington saying, "Hold my beer while I do I Can Still Make Cheyenne."
2: Here we go. Carlos Washington still making Cheyenne on Strays at the Gate.

0: right, that was I Can Still Make Cheyenne. And I tell you what, Carlos, it takes some heart and a pretty good bottom end to a guy to say, I'm going to try to do a George Strait song and then turn around and make it a Carlos Washington song, because that's what you did. You made that Carlos Washington.
1: Thank you. You know, you have to be yourself. You know, you have to be yourself. I think you know that, Joel, because you are a great Western artist. And we have to be ourselves in anything that we do, especially music. And so you kind of come up with your own footprint and you just step right on it, you know?
0: That's the big trick in doing a cover song that was such a big song. I mean, that song sold millions of copies. I know it sold millions of copies, but to step in to those boots and say I'm gonna take this song and I'm gonna put my heart into it, and you know, everybody recognizes it's you didn't change the song, but you did put your own heart and soul into it, and people recognize that too, and that's the hard thing to do, and to come out as good as it came out, which I think you did a heck of a job. That's a good song.
1: Oh man, that means a lot to me. Thank you very much.
0: Well, Carlos, what are you doing today? Are you still hitting the road with your band?
1: No, I haven't hit the road in a long time with the band. You know, I live down in northern New Mexico, and that's about a 5.5-hour drive from Denver, Colorado, or the metro area of Denver. And so, just organically, you know, if you don't play enough, then you guys kind of start drifting. And I wasn't finding the opportunities down in northern New Mexico as I thought I would. Most of the swing places are down in Texas. Mm-hmm. And so there again, you know, that was a long commute for anybody to come on down there. I've done a few shows down there in Texas though, you know, the Western Swing Festival that's put on by Michael Marquardt. And you know, and that's been great. It's been a treat because they put a band behind me and I did what I do, you know. Mm-hmm. But as far as to do a lot of playing, I've got to live in Texas and do that. And right now, that's not on the horizon. Mm-hmm. I love Texas and I love coming to visit and whatnot. And maybe I can go down there and visit a lot more. But at this point, I'm trying to figure out what's going to happen to Carlos Washington next. Because I've done swing. I've enjoyed it. That's who I am. That's what I cut my teeth on. I'm wanting to get on some of those big country stages and, you know, tell the truth. You know, if all we said, you know, swing isn't popular on the big country stages right now. Mm-hmm. And so I'm setting my target on trying to jump on there for, you know, an opening for somebody, you know, and that's what I love to do. I think there's some talented musicians out there and I'm starting to meet them down in the Texas area as well as down here in Nashville. So if and when and if, you know, it happens, I'm ready to go because I'll bring some of my swing to that stage as well. Because I'm just not going to leave it alone. No way, you know. But there's a lot more to me than Western swing, and so I think I can bridge that gap and maybe get on those stages and hopefully be able to let people know a little bit more of what we do and what Western swing is about. Mm-hmm. But they still want to hear their own stuff too, you know. So I'm gonna write some stuff that is gonna wow them, and I'm gonna put that with my Western swing and hopefully make that stage.
0: Right. Do you ever do any solo shows?
1: I do not. I haven't gotten into the solo, and mainly because it's hard to swing with one guy.
0: It is.
1: You know. You know. I call it cowboy swing when right. they can. You know, they go out and they got a guitar, they got a fiddle, and somebody playing the bass or, you know, whatever, you know. Then they can, you know, they can swing a little bit, but it's called cowboy swing. Mm-hmm. Western swing has to have some of those electrified instruments like the steel guitar. Come on now.
0: Yeah.
1: You got to have steel guitar and Western swing, right?
0: Exactly.
1: And you got to have somebody putting that beat to it, and to me, you can play rhythm on a guitar, but it don't sound like what a drum and a bass guitar can do together.
0: Right, right. Yeah, no, it's tough. It's tough for sure, for sure. Of course,
1: yeah.
0: You know, and you know, well, this first song that we did, the Cowboy Life of Mine, that new song of yours, that's a departure from the swing a bit.
1: It is, and you know, it kind of, you know, it tells the life of those cowboys out there, and the rodeo side of things, of course, and you know, it's not a easy life. So at the end of the day, it's still Western. It's our Western lifestyle. It's what we do. It's part of what we do. It don't define us completely.
0: No.
1: But some people it does. You know, they just rodeo. That's all they do.
0: Right.
1: But then there's those cowboys that leave the ranch and they go rodeo on the weekend. We call them weekend warriors, or they make that 4th of July run, you know, which is a week and a half or two, and then they come back home. And then most of them got to start haying.
0: Well, you know, and Carlos, of course, I know you swing a leg over a horse more than once or twice a week now, don't you?
1: I do. Me and my wife, Miranda, we used to have an Angus, purebred Angus ranch up in Colorado. A small little modest thing, you know, not very many head. But we did the AI and the embryo transplants, and, you know, we had the surrogate cattle and all that, and we raised some pretty good stock. And a lot of people have some of my lines across most of Colorado, at least the southeastern side of it anyway. And we had horses and stuff then. And we did what we call team pinning. When I left bull riding, I wanted to do something different. I had to do something because I had to stay I had to stay active. And so I started team pinning, which is, you know, you're getting on some pretty salty cutting horses.
0: It's pretty fast.
1: You're following some cattle, and they don't just walk to the other side, they run.
0: Yeah.
1: And then they turn quickly. So your horse better stay with them, and you better stay in the saddle. Otherwise, you're going to be on the ground. So it gives you that opportunity to better your horsemanship. So when we left Colorado, you know, in 2020, we sold the herd. Most of the herd went to Kentucky because we had some pretty good genetics, and this lady just had to have them all. So we sold them out there, and we hightailed it with our horses, who were aged out now. And we went to New Mexico, and we started trail riding, and we played a little bit in sorting. But, you know, when you don't have some high power horses and they're getting older, they're going to move a little bit slower, and so aren't you.
0: Mm-hmm.
1: So we started focusing on just trail riding. And I say just trail riding, it's fun. You go camping with your horse and you know, and trail ride, it's, you know, it's seeing nature at its best, because all you got to do is be quiet. And those animals will come out and check you out. So I ride probably two or three times a week.
0: Well, there you go. Well, I think it's time to get into another song here of Carlos Washington's. I sure like to hear a little bit of Texas.
2: 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Here's Carlos Washington, a little bit of Texas.
0: All right.

0: Okay, that was a little bit of Texas. Man, I tell you what, that is a good one, man. Carlos, well, I tell you, you know how to, if it ain't a swing song, you still know how to put a swing in the song.
1: Thank you, man. I do enjoy kind of stepping out there a little bit, you know, and, yeah, you know, these additional Bob Wills, it's wonderful, but you can't just sing Bob Wills all day long. Even though I love him, you know, you gotta create your own stuff, and that's how that song happened.
0: Speaking of creating your own stuff, Carlos, give us a little history now of your, a little music history. Where did you really get involved in playing guitar or singing? Where'd you start out? Not just, you told us a little bit about
2: Public,
0: about the public, but you know, you've been doing music a long time. It's evident.
1: Yes, sir. I have been. You know, and it didn't start with me playing the instrument. It started with me sitting in front of my daddy and my uncle and having to sing the songs that they wanted me to sing because they thought I had a low voice and they needed somebody to sing along. And we go visit the uncle or they come visit us. And my job was to sing the songs that they wanted me to sing so they could play. And so I did that, but I always wanted to go out and play with my cousins. But they, you know, they held me in there a little bit, and then I enjoyed it. But then I eventually went out to play, and that was cool. Well, it just went on from there, you know. I'd sing in the car like everybody else, so whatever, you know. And, you know, you never know if you have a voice. You just sing. I think there's a lot of us out there like that. And the rest just happened organically as well. You know, I was a trumpet player. I was in the marching band down in Tuskegee University, and I was one of the drum majors, so I was the hot dog guy, you know, the guy that made the moves and stuff and that they paid attention to. I enjoyed all of that, and what I enjoyed about it was the entertaining side of it. So when you put that entertaining side to somebody who wants to sing a little bit and he gets praised or he gets applause for singing, then you're gonna, you know, pursue it and take it a little further. And that's what happened. I just started wanting to sing a little bit more and more and more at different events. But it started with my daddy and my uncle. They are the reason. And then country. Now, where did country come from? Well, it was in my heart. Either it's there or either it ain't. You can't just make this stuff up. Mm-hmm. You can't just all of a sudden, oh, I'm going to be country and put on a cowboy hat. No. As you guys know, as our Western community know, we can tell when somebody is country and when they ain't. And when they faking it or trying to make it, you know? Mm-hmm. So, you know, it just evolved. My grandmama used to call me, or I called her up. You know, she was in Alabama. I was in upstate New York at the time where daddy had a job. And he called me, and I called my grandmama, which was his mama, and her name was Isabel Washington. And she called me Tony. She said, Tony, sing me that Ricky Van Shelton song. And so I always sang her song, I'll Leave This World Loving You. And rest in peace, Grandma. But when she passed away, I sang that song for her.
0: Oh.
1: You know, and so it was pretty interesting. It was pretty cool. It was healing for a lot of us. So country came in there, and then the guitar happened because I wanted to sing more. So I had to play and back myself up. And when I started doing swing, I really had to play because swing musicians are just a little bit on the top side of the Western cowboy rodeo or whatever country music is today. Swing is basically Western jazz.
0: Mm-hmm.
1: So the chord progression is a little bit more intricate.
0: Right. Well, and you know, and a big part of what you do is the performance of it. It's just not, I mean, you got a great voice. No doubt about it. You can sing the heck out of a song, but you perform that music. You just don't sit behind a microphone and sing, right?
1: No, sir. You know, I salute everybody that can play their butt off, and there's a lot of them. I'm just not one of those guys or gals. I do I do want to bring the audience in, and I want to look them in the eye or make them feel a part of it. And so, yeah, I'm more of an entertainer than I am a musician, or I'm just as much of a vocalist as I am an entertainer. But I stick within my wheelhouse. My wheelhouse is performing, and I let everybody else stick with theirs, you know, and that makes magic to me. That makes magic when I can find the people that can play, that can sing a little bit, let me sing a little bit, you know, and I do what I do, which is bring the audience in.
0: Were you raised in Texas?
1: No, sir. I was not raised in Texas. I'm an Alabama boy.
0: Alabama, okay. Tell us a little bit about that.
1: Raised across the bay from Mobile. It's a little small little town called Daphne. It ain't small no more because everybody has found out about it. And, of course, they're down there building and buying up everything and whatnot. But, I was born down there. Dad had an opportunity to either go to San Antonio, Texas, or upstate New York, where there was some work opportunities, and he chose to go up there. And then after that, I moved back to Texas after college, and I said, okay, I gotta go back down here because this feels good. This is where I think I belong. I always loved horses, always loved cows, and so I immersed myself into the Western culture. But no, I'm not from Texas, but I can sing a Texas song.
0: Well, you know, that's the great saying. I'm not from Texas, but I got here just as quick as I could. but now you're in northern New Mexico, right?
1: Yeah, you know, and that's a cool place. You know, we are north. We're in this isolated area, just south of the Colorado border, about an hour, just northwest of Santa Fe and southwest of Taos, about an hour and a half, both directions. So we're in the middle of nowhere, in an area called the Piedra Lumbre, that was called Shining Rocks, mm-hmm. in English, and it was made popular by a little lady, a painter by the name of Georgia O'Keeffe. Mm-hmm. And she's quite an extraordinary painter. So people come from miles and miles and countries and so forth to come stay near where she made this Piedra Lumbre popular. And it's just a rich, rich area. Not a lot of animals or wildlife there. They, you know, they're in the mountains because, you know, they did a lot of hunting there, and they hunt sometimes when they're not supposed to, mm-hmm. you know, so they kind of wiped out anything that you might see from the road, but they're there. And so, you know, I go back and forth, we go back and forth and shop up in Santa Fe, you know, so we have several freezers, but we enjoy it. It's a little different. You got to get used to it, but we can't see but maybe one or two houses from our mesa. And then, you know, because we're like about 600 feet, and behind us about a mile, and back of us is a mesa called Mesa Alta, which is at 8,900 feet. So it rolls up there, you know. Mm-hmm. But it gives us a feeling of seeing the West. And I think when we were first looking at this area, Joel, you know how a song just kind of hits you and right. words just start coming out, you know? Well, we were visiting the area, and I started saying, oh gosh, I got to see the West before it's gone. And pretty soon that became a song. Mm-hmm. Got to see the West before it's gone. So, you know, I I wrote one about the Piedra Lumbre, which is a fable. It's not really a fable. It's a true fable. Tale that happened years ago, obviously in I think 1950s or something like that. No, it was earlier than that. Sorry about that. It was way earlier than that. So I heard from a guy one time, a writer, a Tennessee Jim Farrell. He told me when we were talking on the phone one time. He said, "Carlos, he says, you know, the best songs sometimes are the ones that are true." Mm-hmm. So I wrote Party on Piedra Lumbre based upon a true story that happened back in the day. And I just made it fun. And of course, I swung it. I want to swing, you know, put some clang in there.
2: That's what you do.
1: Yes, sir.
3: Joel, this was before your time, but you want to know some history?
0: Sure.
3: We debuted Party on Piedra Lumbre on American Cowboy Radio.
0: Well, by golly.
3: We debuted that, didn't we, Carlos?
1: Yes, you sure did. Yes.
0: Carlos, what started you writing songs? What was the motivation to write songs?
1: I like a good beat. I like a good tune. And so I always, you know, there's different ways to write songs. And mine is starting with a hook. And if I hear a good tune, a melody come in my head, then it just goes. And if it sticks, then I start trying to put some words to it. And for some reason, I just got to do something with it. And, you know, so I want to write it because I want to express who I am and what I do. And, you know, I can sing everybody else's tunes out there, but it's really not me. I can take them and make them mine, but at the end of the day, I think America needs to have some more choices, some more other ideas. And there's a lot of people that can write a good tune.
0: Yeah,
1: you know. So I think that people need to express that. So that was my way of expressing myself, Joel, just like you do.
0: Well, yeah. Well, I think it's time for another song, don't you?
1: Okay. What you got?
0: How about I'm a Cowboy, y'all?
1: Outstanding.
3: We're going to have a little bit of fun. Here is bull riding, drum major, entertainer, Carlos Washington with I'm a Cowboy, Y'all.

0: were. I'm a cowboy, y'all. That's another burning song. Now, tell us a little bit about that song.
1: I can't remember all the details, but I'll tell you one. I was sitting there writing, I'm a cowboy, y'all, and I got stuck. You know, I got stuck. I'm sitting there on the counter. I was just going back and forth with the words, trying to get the next one. And my wife come by. I'm not sure what she was doing, but you know how they do.
0: Oh, yeah.
1: They come by, and they look at you, and then they see you struggling. And pretty soon, you start singing the stuck place, and she pops out with the words, the exact words that you need to finish it. So I gave my wife, Marinda Washington, co-writing rights on that. She said, you don't have to do that. I said, yes, I sure will. Mm-hmm. I said, because I was stuck for the longest time, and you helped me finish it.
0: There you go.
1: But yeah, and I wrote it with more of that gospel bent to it, you uh-huh. know, because, you know, it's just a little different again.
0: Yeah.
1: I swung it, what it's got. But you swing in church, too.
0: Oh, yeah.
1: You can swing in church.
0: Yes, you can.
1: And I always pay homage to my maker, and it just comes out in my lyrics. Mm-hmm. It's just like my new single that you just played. I always put some homage to him in there, and well, not always, but in this song I did.
0: Right.
1: Sure.
0: Right. Well, Carlos, it's been a real pleasure having this conversation with you. I tell you what, I can't wait for our next one. Tell us where we can find Carlos Washington. Say we want to buy some of your music. Where are we going to find that at?
1: Well, this my new song is going to be released tomorrow, like you said. I appreciate that. On the 18th of July. And you can find it on all of the music platforms. But I do have a website. It's www.steelhorseswing with all one word. .com, www.steelhorseswing.com. And but you can find me out there. I my music is all over the place.
0: Right.
1: You just gotta make sure that you type in Carlos Washington's with the plural, possibly S, Steel Horse Swing, and you'll find me.
0: Mm-hmm. Well, we want to encourage everybody to buy the real product from the real producer of that product as much as possible, because we know that streaming, it gets you out there, but dadgummit, you can't make a living on streaming.
2: It don't buy diesel.
0: No, it don't.
1: It does not. In fact, they say that a million streams

0: used to net a artist about $800,000. A million downloads, a million streams, and that's them about $50.
1: Mm-hmm. Wow.
2: Yeah, that's a long ways away. And you're a lot more productive and a lot more powerful than me. And I know I'm a long ways from a million streams.
0: Right?
2: Well, what's the future for Carlos Washington? What are you hoping to do now?
0: I want to get these two songs out, we'll see what happens after that. I do want to get out and perform. My wife says, Carlos, you can sing a little bit, but you have stage presence and you need to get out there. So I'll be looking to get on stage at someplace showing y'all, what I can do there. But I'm anxious to hear, for you to hear this next song too. It's just as good. I'll leave you with that.
2: We will be anticipating that for sure.
0: But I want y'all to play this one, and I want people to like this one. It's rodeo time, Let's get after it.
2: It is. This is Cowboy Christmas here for the next month.
0: Amen.
2: Yeah. Well, are you going to will you try to put your band back together? Will you try to gather some new faces? How are you going to do that?
0: It'll be new faces. It's people that I run into that we've had some talks. There's some guys down in Texas area, and we've been in communication. And then of course, there's those guys down in Nashville. I hit a studio down there that I think I raised a few eyebrows. The Hilltop Studios, and with some cats down there. So they know I'm surfacing out there. So we'll see where it goes from there. Right.
2: Right. Well, Carlos, it's been a pleasure. I tell you what, I hope for the greatest success here with this song. It's a great song. I don't know why it won't have great success. And I want to thank you from the bottom of my heart for spending a little bit of time with us and letting us introduce you maybe to some of our audience that may not have known Carlos Washington's.
1: Absolutely.
0: Well, I think you guys have a wonderful radio station. And, those people, those fans that are around that Texas and area that can hear your stuff. I've heard your programs and it's outstanding. It's great music. And I want to tell all those fans out there that you're listening to an outstanding radio station with some great guys. So keep it up.
1: That's an honor, Carlos. Like we always say at the end of these things, we'll see you down the trail.
2: We'll see you, Carlos.
0: Amen.
2: Thanks, brother.
0: Bye-bye.
2: Bye-bye.
1: We sure appreciate you being here. Hope you enjoyed that time with Carlos Washington. Don't forget, stillhorseswing.com. That's where you can find him on his website. Tune in. Listen tomorrow. We'll be back on here at 7 o'clock tomorrow night with this same program. All right. Since Carlos allowed us to bring you a sneak peek at this cowboy life of mine, let's play that one more time to wrap up the show. Here's Carlos Washington with This Cowboy Life of Mine.

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1: Epitaph. Here lies a cowboy, I hope they say. A man of his word, rode his own way. A man that tried and never quit. A feller that made mistakes and rectified with wisdom and wit. Sure loved his kin. For him he'd give his life. He weren't perfect, triggered plenty of strife. He's at peace with his maker, still a friend to you. Think of him in the stillness. It's what he'd want you to do.

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1: When we have reached the end of our trail, the cowboy spirit will call home. All those who embrace this way of life, allowing their spirit to roam. Through sage and brush from dawn till dusk, under the wide open sky, ride canyons deep and follow trails through the Rocky Mountains high. We'll find set aside in paradise for all those who love the saddle, a place where each day brings only the best, when each morning we straddle our favorite mount as we set out on a trail where no danger lies, hear wind in the wire and each sunset, serenaded by coyotes' cries. The past will come alive for us. There is no present, only time, where we will live the cowboy life for eternity in our prime. We will not be alone as we are joined by those who passed before and be surrounded by our friends who have crossed to the other shore. We'll have a front row seat when others gather under a sea of stars. We'll helplessly watch as life deals our friends its unavoidable scars. I'm sure we'll be pleased when we hear our name spoken by those who remain and take solace in the fact, though we're gone, we remain part of the chain. And we'll be the link that ties each of them to their place on the other side, where we are joined again with all our dear friends when we saddle up and slide onto that cowboy throne seeking adventures that will have no end, and greet with a smile on the tip of our hat each as they ascend.

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0: 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For this morning, we'll start out with clear conditions, temperatures right around 69. For this afternoon, sunshine with a high of 91. For tonight, mostly clear, overnight lows drop to 71. For Sunday, sunshine with a high of 94. Sunday night, it'll be clear, overnight lows drop to 73. And for Monday, sunny and hot with a high of 98 degrees. And that's a look at your King County weather from American Cowboy Radio, 107.7 in Guthrie.
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2: A trilogy for Sissy. It's a breezy 10 degrees, December 1985. A hooded, rather slow-looking boy walks down the street carrying an egg crate. Not a disturbing sight, but unusual. Unable to resist my own wit, I quip, "Your yolks will freeze, boy." "'Tain eggs," he mutters, opens the box, and changes my life. A face which couldn't decide if it desired to be blue or white, so it split the difference, popped out like a jack-in-the-box. Scrambling atop her siblings to reach me, hindered by stubby legs and pot belly, she failed at leaping into my arms but found her mark in my heart. Eyes so intelligent I felt inferior said, "I need a home and you're it, pal." Defeated yet needing to make a stand, I said, "I don't need a damned dog, but Holly does." June 1986 finds me mounted on a weekend warrior's excursion. An enthusiastic yet obedient pup follows Frank and me in search of foot rot. I fall in on a steer. So does she. "Sissy, get back here," I yell, and point behind my horse. She stays there the rest of the day. At home, I gaze on her sleeping form and feel her dreams resemble mine. She did so well, and my eyes cloud with knowing she'll never be what she was meant to be. Alone at Dad's, Holly, asleep on the couch, is suddenly wakened by a snarling brute, which resembles our cordial pet in size and color only. Two intruders, friends of Dad's, stand in the doorway, hats in hand. Sissy straddles my startled wife, raised hair and bared teeth say mine. A misunderstanding, but a point made. As we visit, I watch her at play with the villains, now victims of fetch. All is forgotten but by me. No code words or trained reaction. No accidental robotic attack. A purely protective act of agape love which can't be bought, only given. No longer the family pet, she is now a family member. Status earned through rite of passage. All too often failed by true blood kin. She puts her ball in my idle hand and dares it to escape. It makes a valiant attempt, but fails again. As she returns with the fugitive, my thoughts return to an earlier day. She did so well, and my eyes cloud with knowing I'd been wrong. She is exactly what she was meant to be. Mr. McWhorter, Sissy's up here again. Sorry for the bother, I'll be right up. No bother, she's playing with the kids. Just letting you know she's here. Goodbye. Chuckling, I hang up the phone. How many such calls? No idea. Ambassador, guardian, babysitter, clown. $500. Laughed at once. Like me, a social gadabout and new acquaintance or old friend, she sees no difference. Always visiting, her only vice. Trusting luck, I allow it over the protests of my wife. Too much freedom, too near the road. But she never goes near it until today. A drizzly September day, 1991. Recent rains make for easy digging for the first foot or so. Then I hit the rocks. My rock bar pounds mercilessly, steadily, into the blameless truck driver's brain. I told you so, pounds mercilessly, steadily into mine. The grave is 2 hours in the digging. A collar hanging on the black walnut's limb, a hatefully silent mound of black dirt. All I've left of a precious child I loved too much to contain. Kneeling beside the end result of 5 years' love and training, I wonder how many grieving parents have wept those exact same tears for the exact same reason.

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2: 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Some coming day, please find a way to send a little rain.

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0: 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Branded.
1: John Arbuckle was the first to patent a process for glazing roasted coffee beans to seal in their flavor and aroma. 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In essence, Arbuckle was the original fresh roasted coffee. 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

0: edition to the KORN Old Timers Birthday Corner. And today, my girl, listen to this one. Happy 97 to Telford Bergstresser of MacTier Corner. 97 years young. How'd you like to blow them candles? Most of the farmers around these parts had heard of old Tell, for he was the county plowing match champion at the state fair for 35 consequential years, 1904 to 1939, and never lost a furrow. If he ever got a yearning to get behind a two-mule team again, and he said he'd just as soon sit on the veranda now and watch the speeding. He still remembers how monogamous it gets sitting there fur after fur, and after 35 years of it, he can't look another mule in the... He was plowing the mules and started breeding them for show, and said it was nice to look a mule in the face for a change. That was a long time ago, and his only hobby now is growing his beard. And my gall, old Telford's got the longest beard I ever seen this side of a yak. You've seen a longer one. Well, you ain't seen old Tell's beard. Old Tell claims his beard is so long he can sit on it, and often does, much to his surprise.
1: 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For this morning, we'll start out with partly cloudy and breezy conditions, temperatures right around 70. For this afternoon, it'll be sunny with a slight chance of showers and thunderstorms after 1. High temperatures topping out close to 90. For tonight, partly cloudy with a chance of showers, maybe a thunderstorm. Lows drop to 70. For Sunday, a 30% chance of showers and thunderstorms with sunshine otherwise and a high near 90. For Sunday night, a couple evening showers, maybe a thunderstorm before 7. Then it'll clear out overnight, lows dropping to 71. And for Monday, we'll have sunshine with a high of 92 degrees. And that's a look at your American Cowboy Radio weather. 97.3 in Pecos, sponsored by Ram Country, Fort Stockton.
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Well, there you won't make no mistake, and your nerves are never shaky. 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

Cowboy Jubilee. I'm Judy James. For the next hour, you'll be hearing some of the nation's finest Western entertainment. It's all today. It's on Cowboy Jubilee. 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Starting off today with "The West Is in My Soul," here's Dave Stamey.

with the West is in my soul. And now let's turn to the Desert Suns as they sing Song of the Trail, written by Stan Jones.

Desert Sons with Song of the Trail. The song, as I said earlier, was written by Stan Jones. If that name sounds familiar, perhaps it's because he also wrote Ghost Riders. Now, Texas Plains with the group The English Brothers from the San Antonio area.

years without on the Texas plains. When I went to the one-hour format instead of the two-hour format that I had been doing, I was asked, how in the world was I going to be able to get all the songs in? Well, with special shows, it is extremely difficult. Next week is a special show as we celebrate the National Day of the Cowboy. So let's start celebrating right now. Although it shouldn't be a day, it should be a whole year, but we'll celebrate with Waddy Mitchell and Who But the Horse.

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His kindness is a kind of force that instills trust within a horse. It's understanding at its source. But who but the horse can say? And he shines as bright as reflected light off a Grand Teton snow.

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But what he gave up to most would seem just much too much to pay. And when you've only you to answer to, why buck the status quo? 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

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Buck Ramsey was really an expert on cowboy songs and songs of the trail. Here he is with Powder River.

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1: Buck Ramsey. And now let's go to Randy Houston from New Mexico with The Kind of Friend You Are.

with one true friend. Now, a song we can all sing along with. This is You Are My Sunshine.

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As I said earlier, the National Day of the Cowboy is next Saturday. We're celebrating in Whitney at the Open Range Cowboy Church. Come join us. It'll be from 10 until 5. The Arizona Cowboy Poets Gathering, Prescott, Arizona, is August 6th through the 8th. The World Yodel Day is August the 8th. The Montana Cowboy Gathering and Western Music Rendezvous is in Lewiston, Montana, August the 6th through the 9th. Then the Winsboro Cowboy Music and Poetry Gathering in Winsboro, Texas, September 25th and 26th. On to Durango Cowboy Gathering, Durango, Colorado, September 30th through October the 4th. And then all roads lead to Albuquerque for the International Western Music Association Convention. It is in Albuquerque, November the 11th through the 15th. And that is our calendar of events brought to you by Cindy and at Cindy's Pet Place and Pet Boarding. 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

0: Animal Soul is Kristen Harris, and it was written by Kristen along with Randy Houston.
1: 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The Lone Ranger rides again.
2: 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Are you Silver? Away!
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0: Well, at this time in 1945, Clara Driscoll died in Corpus Christi, Texas. She was born in 1881 in St. Mary's, Texas. When she was a young preteen, she spent almost a decade of study and travel abroad. Then she returned to Texas at the age of 18. From 1903 to 1905, she worked with the Daughters of the Republic of Texas, also known as DRT, to acquire the Alamos Convent, that's also known as the Long Barracks. She personally paid most of the purchase price herself. The state of Texas later reimbursed her and granted custodianship of both the Alamos Church and the convent to the DRT. In 1906, she married Hal Sevier in New York City. In 1914, they moved back to Austin, where he founded the Austin American, and she directed construction of her fine Italian-type mansion located on the Colorado River. When the marriage was dissolved in 1937, Clara legally resumed her maiden name. During the next decade, much of her time, energy, and money were devoted to historic preservation and civic betterment. In 1943, she presented her beloved mansion to the Texas Fine Arts Association to be used as a museum. And that's the story of Clara Driscoll, and that is our ride into history. And it's brought to you by Keith at KR Custom Crafted Boots and Leatherwork. 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

was Gene Autry, born in Texas, but soon moved to Oklahoma, to outside of Claremore, Oklahoma. Here is the Everlasting Hills of Oklahoma with R.W. Hampton.

Mo Bandy with I'm an Old Cow Hand. Sing along time. Join in with a guy that sounds a lot like Gene Autry, but it's really Steve Mitchell. He's singing Red River.

You're sounding good out there as you're singing along with Steve Mitchell and Red River Valley. Now, the next song was written by Jack Hanna of the Sons of the San Joaquin. I recorded it, and it's called When the Coyotes Come Near.

the coyotes come near. When Mary Kay Holt's oldest was about to leave the nest, she wrote a song to let him know he would always be a part of the family with the golden thread. Here's Mary Kay.

0: Mary Kay. Sunday mornings, I also do radio. I call it Cowboy Jubilee Gospel Hour. You might hear this song by R.J. Vandegrift. It's Jesus Hold My Hand.
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0: This is Judy James inviting you to join me every Sunday morning for Cowboy Jubilee Gospel Hour. It's at 7:30 Central Time on Western Heritage Radio, as heard on Live 365 and judyjames.com. Well, that does it for the show today. Thanks for joining me. I appreciate you and the folks who've helped underwrite Cowboy Jubilee. That includes Cindy at Cindy's Pet Place and Pet Boarding, as well as Keith at KR Custom Crafted Boots and Leatherwork. Cowboy Jubilee is a Jasper production. I hope you can join me again next week at this very same time for an hour of Western entertainment. Don't forget, next week we'll be celebrating the National Day of the Cowboy. So until then, this is Judy James. I'm doing everything I can to keep our Western heritage alive.
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3: 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I'm Red Steele, all here in the buckhouse with Jake and Badger and old Dan and Leon and all the rest of the boys. And this is a legend show. You know, I thought quite a while ago that, you know, I'd like to hear Bubba Cassio tell his stories again in his own voice. And we can't listen to him anymore because he's not on this earth. But we still have his stories, and we're going to let you in on it. So stay with us and ride with us through the rangelands of the West as we explore the life of the American cowboy through his poetry and his music. Cowboy Corner is brought to you by our friends at 4-6 Ranches. 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Well, boys, before we listen to Bubba Cassio one more time, let's do one of our songs called We Danced on the Oregon Trail. Are you ready? Here we go.

0: Badger and I wrote that one night during a hailstorm and a horrible rain up in Oklahoma City. And we were working at the chuck wagon camp at the National Cowboy and Western Heritage Museum. And it was really a tough deal. And we, of course, couldn't do our show. Even in a tent, we couldn't. It was raining, and the people didn't have any tent to get under, so we weren't going to have an audience. So we decided to call it off for that day. And so we're sitting in a motel room with our pickup pulled up under an awning to try to keep those big hail balls from bouncing off the pickup hood. And we wrote that song, "We Danced on the Oregon Trail." Stay with us. We'll be right back with more of Cowboy Corner. Hang on. 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
4: You're listening to Cowboy Corner. I'm Red Steagall here in the bunkhouse with Jake and Badger and old Dan and Leon and all the boys in a return visit, and I'm so happy Bubba came back. Bubba Cassio, I know it was a long trip for you today, but we're so glad you came back to the bunkhouse, and Badger's already on his way to pour some coffee for you.
5: Well, I'm just about got used to this coffee. I might have to stay all night drinking.
4: Well, you can do that, and he'll even fix you a beefsteak after a while if you'd like to have one. You know, last time you were here, we were talking about Dash for Cash. Do you have any more Dash for Cash stories or his offspring? Or, you know, that's such a wonderful horse and has made such an impact on the quarter horse business that it's astounding. And when you look at all the charts and the, like, First Down Dash, the impression that he's made on running horses is just unbelievable. And you go back in those pedigrees to the horses that are really fast, and it's amazing how many of them and what large percentage of them trace back to Dash for Cash.
5: I think we'll see that in the pedigree for a long while. Somewhere back there, it's going to be there, you know. I think it went a long way back to the third and fourth dam was good mares. One day we were just riding around and BF and myself, and we come up on a paddock where Find a Buyer was. And she was a mare that absolutely had no confirmation at all. I used to tell people she reminded me of a camel and a giraffe. her butt was about wide as a camel, and her head stuck right up in the air like a giraffe. And how she got this horse, I'll never know. And Ann was a very smart horsewoman. And she said, "Stop just a minute, boys." And we stopped. She said, shook her head, looked at Mary, and said, "You can breed that horse to her 100 more times. You'll never get a runner because Dash for Cash is a freak." Well, we did just that, bred her about 4 times, never got another runner. But most fast horses are freaks, you know. And I never will forget, she said, "Because he's a freak." And we bred that old mare to 2 or 3 more horses, never got a runner. But the most interesting story about Dash for Cash is, you know, bless his heart, you know, there's somebody always comes up with some type of story after the fact. And I've heard this after the fact a lot, Red, in my lifetime. But anyway, it come out in a magazine one day, and it says, BF was saying, "Well, me and Ann was riding around the pasture, and I seen a mare that had a colt. And we went over there, and I made it get up. And when it stood up on his feet, BF said, I told Ann, this is the horse that I have been waiting for all my life." And he said, sure enough, it was. Well, we had him down to castrate till he run through the fence, you know what I'm saying? So, you know, that always come back to haunt me, you know, what they'll say sometimes after the fact. The best question, I was at, they put me in the Hall of Fame. They run out of people, so they put me in a couple of years ago, and we was up at San Francisco, and a man asked me, said, "Bubba, can you tell me the best thing you liked about Dash for Cash?" I said, "Oh, I can just tell you that quick." He said, "What is it?" I said, "No photo finish." You know, you win 24 or 25 races with a horse, no photo finishes. You just walk down there and get in the pictures. A big relief. I said, "No photos." But he was that way. He was really, really a horse that dominated. You know, he outrun good horses bad. And that, to me, I'm not saying he's the greatest horse, and in his time he was. And if I had him today, I wouldn't be scared to put him in a gate with anybody going a quarter of a mile.
4: Not only that, but the influence that he's had on the entire breed
5: is
4: phenomenal. And very few horses are able to do that. You know, it seems like there are a lot of horses pass on their abilities and their attributes to their mare line. And he passed it on to the mares and the stud lines.
5: Well, you know, it's a funny thing. His first colt crop was Dashney, Just an Old Love, Dash's Dream, and there wasn't a stud run. So BF called me up to office, and he said, "Something worried me." And I said, "What is that, BF?" He says, "We ain't got no studs running this first colt crop. It's all mares." I got to laughing. I said, "Yeah, might be all mares next year, too." He said, "What do you think's wrong?" I said, "Nothing's wrong. All the good mares had fillies the first trip." Every good mare we had a filly. And we bought Queen of Cash from East Texas. I got a call from a certain party one night, and I had got BF to buy this mare for $500,000. I said, "BF, I got a filly in my barn is unreal, and she's out of that plumber. Mr. Plumber's little Dash for Cash mare is good as we've got. He wants $500,000 for her. Don't let her get away." But I got a call from a man she had talked to, I guess, and said, "Bubba, do what you can." I said, "BF, trying to give $500,000 for that little old buyer you got in the barn." He said, "He don't need to buy. He don't need to give that much money for. We got 10 of them probably going to be as good as she is." I said, "No. And I'm not going to tell that man what to do." I said, "He pays me salary for training these horses. But I'm not going to tell him, hey, don't do this." I didn't tell him. I just told him to buy. So she went on to become the champion 3-year-old filly. And she ran second in the All-American Derby. And when she went through the dispersal, she brought $1.3 million.
4: Pretty good investment, wasn't it?
5: I'm glad I didn't talk him into not buying her, because she made a terrific mare, and he made a lot of money with her.
4: I want to do a song by R.W. Hampton called Traveling Light. Now, you love cowboying and you love cowboy songs, and he talks about the lifestyle, and he doesn't carry much. He's just traveling light. He's just cowboying.

0: That's a great song, and I love to hear R.W. sing it, and I know you enjoyed it, Bubba. Let's go on to talk. Tell us another Dash for Cash story, or some of his offspring, or some of the people that were involved.
1: Yeah, sure. He was a colt that he was all business. He was a professional from the word go. And he could really run as a two-year-old. We had a little bad luck with him. Just before the All-American Trials, he got an impaction. We had three veterinarians working on him, and probably the man that saved him was Dr. Block, Leonard Block. Those other vets had a lot to do other than just watch him, you know, there at the track. And Leonard come in and just sat under him until he got this impaction to pass. And I think he'd have been a dead horse or Leonard Block hadn't have been sitting under him, so to speak.
0: Uh-huh.
1: And we had to run him back in 2 weeks. And we drawed up the second heat of the day. There were 24 heats that day. It had rained for 3 days. He won his trial by about 4 or 5 lengths. And he finished up 11th. There wasn't a horse qualified till after the 15th race that day. The track had dried out. So we didn't even run him in a consolation. Bill said, "What do you think?" I said, "I didn't really come here to win no consolation." and he said, "Me neither. Let's take him home." So then when we brought him back as a 3 and 4, he just undefeated. You know, he just so much horse. And he loved that quarter mile distance. He could run, you know, when he won a champions out there, he broke Gold Man's 43-year-old record by many lengths. And when he hung up the time was so fast, the racing secretary said, "Don't put that time on the board, hold it up." So he went in and run up right quick to the camera deal and had him rerun this race, and he clocked it by hand from the time the gate wire, and he said, "Hang it up, I'm catching them faster than they are." So, you know, it's a phenomenal picture. It's where Jerry is looking back, and there was a particular horse there in that race that day that I really was wanting to beat bad. And I told Jerry, I said, you know, I used to tell him, I'd look, just do what you have to do, and Jerry would win a length, so and take a little hold to horse. I said, "I want you to see how far you can outrun his horse today, and when you get about 4 in front, I want you to look back at that horse, because he's going to be the next horse to you." And that's one of the most famous quarter horse pictures. His toes is up, his heels down, and he's cocked backwards, and you got this horse's mouth wide open. So we done a mean thing, I guess, but we enjoyed it.
0: You folks stay with us. We'll be right back with more Cowboy Corner and my special guest, my buddy, Mr. Bubba Castile. Hang on.
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0: You're listening to Cowboy Corner. I'm Red Stegall here in the bunkhouse with Jake and Badger and old Dan and Leon and all the rest of the boys in a return visit from my buddy, Mr. Bubba Cassio. And we're talking about horses and especially Dash for Cash today. And Bubba, did he really like to run? How can you tell when a horse really loves to run?
1: Well, this horse, he was the most different horse I ever trained, so I have no difficulty in remembering him. We'd go in there about 8 o'clock. I'd always wait till the frost got off the racetrack, warmed up as much as it's going to warm up, and then I would take him. And his groom, Andrew Emerson, he worked for me 22 years. And he rubbed every good horse I had. If he showed some run, he went to Andrew. And I remember many, many times he'd say, "Well, old horse, you better get up. You just laying there monkeying with me. I got to get you ready to go to track." And I'd say, "Fish, go on, get him up. We got to go with him. Cluck at him. Just slap him on the hip with that shank. Make him get up." "Oh, he gonna get up in a minute. He just messed with me." He never would. I never could get him to spank that horse or do anything with him, you know. And a lot of times I'd get a hold of him and maybe jerk him or something when he was nipping or something. And he'd pout about a half a day, you know, but he loved that horse. And but he spent, I would say, 75% of his daytime laying down.
0: No kidding.
1: He'd just save himself. And a baby could walk him over to the paddock. And the dangest thing, Curly Smith was racing secretary out of Los Alamitos for many years. And he was way smarter than I ever thought about being. He could tell me where to put a horse or where not to put him. And he knew more about the horse than I did, which I really got ticked off at him a lot about that. But one day, the first time I run him in the Champions, he come by the barn. "Aren't you going to give this horse an out? He ain't had a race in 4 months. I said, "No, he don't need a race. I'll ride a race for him, you know, where you can give him an out, and he'll be ready, you know, to go." He was always afraid that, you know, he wasn't going to be ready. He needed an out. I said, "I've had 4 months to train him. My God, what else do you need?" So anyway, I win the first one with him. The second one, I was there, and they make you work them, qualify, man. You have to let these horses really run. If you don't, they'll make you bring them back, because they print these times in a racing form for people to bet by the times, and they want you to make these horses run. So he asked me, he said, "When are you going to qualify Dash for this race coming up?" I said, "Oh, probably Tuesday." He said, "Can we do it Thursday night? I'd like to work him before the crowd." I said, "Yeah, we can arrange that." So he said, "Now, you know, you got to put the whip on him." It's okay. So I never will forget, we put him right in a 5-hole. So he come over to paddock. He said, I don't want your boy leading this horse. I want the outrider to lead him. Spud was a heck of a hand." He said, "I don't take no chance this horse getting away. No, he's got to run. Comes." He didn't want that. So we put him in a gate. They put him in a 5-hole. And they kicked the gate on his horse. And Jerry just brushed him about twice, you know, and put the stick away. And he worked the fastest qualifying time ever worked at Los Alamitos. and I went down, and they had just hired the track, and I stepped him off, and he was jumping 36 feet.
0: My goodness.
1: So that was covering some ground.
0: Boy, howdy.
1: But where Curly what Curly had on his mind, nobody else knew. They had, that Thursday night, they drew 2,400 more people than they ever drawed there on a Thursday night. So he was used us a little bit.
3: That's all right, isn't it?
1: Yeah. Well, those racing secretaries are really haunchy, you know. There's 100,000 coming up. He said, why don't you run this horse to 100,000? I said, I don't want to twist 400 yards. Well, he can outrun him from the gate to the wire. I said, I know that, but I don't want to. I said, I'm going to keep him at a quarter of a mile. Well, he kind of got teased off about it because, you know, it meant if they started him, they were going to be a lot of betting, and was going to be a lot of people there. So he called BF, and BF called me and says, what do you think about us running that race and such is 400 yards? You know, I said, you've been talking to Curly Smith, had you? I said, oh, he's your horse. We're running where you want to. But I said, I'm going to tell you something. They'll never outrun this horse. If you go a quarter of a mile, they'll never beat him. Because I said, he can make us get up off the ground and beat him going a quarter. I said, why don't we just keep you where we are? We hadn't made any mistakes yet. He said, you're right. We just kept him at a quarter of a mile.
0: I thought BF was an unbelievable horseman. I thought he had a great eye for horses. Do you agree with that?
1: Yes, I do. BF was a guy that wants you to tell him the truth. He would come by the barn and... what are you doing? I said, well, I got two or three more horses. We're getting in the car. I get in the car and we drive right out in the middle of the pasture. I got to ask you a question. And I'd always come back with, well, why don't you ask Mr. So-and-so over there? You got him. So why you come over and ask me? Oh, shut up and answer my question. But what it was, BF didn't do exactly what I said, you know. I was merely suggesting. I wasn't telling him what to do. But he knew that I was going to tell him what I thought, and them other guys was going to tell him what he wanted to hear.
0: Right.
1: You know, there was something happened that I didn't know anything about. Was when he passed away, Scoop Vessels called me. He was on one phone, and Earl Holmes, you know, manager and trainer, was on another. He said, Bubba, I want to bend your ear a little bit. Because I'm kind of getting ahead of my story, and you might want to hear this part. One of the reasons he brought me out in the pasture one day, he said, what am I going to do with this horse? I said, well, he just going to come through this world one time. You better use him to the best of his ability. I said, we got 107 mares here, and we got 6-7 producers. I mean of good horses. I said, you've got 42 breedings coming to him. He said, I said, there's going to be mares coming off the track, world champion mares, and they're going to want to breed this horse. They can't because it's syndicated. You need to share, fold some of these mares. Pick out 20 of your best mares and then take 20 outside of the best mares that's going to come to him. And as soon as they find this out, they're going to come to you. There's 20 people can bring you their best mare. Them 20 is going to be better than the 20 you got because they're picking one out of 100. And he went for it. The only thing he didn't do that I suggested, he kept the mares on the place. I said, breed them. Let them go home. You don't have to worry about their mare dying here or the cold getting whatever, you know. And I said, so many days, 60 days before they fold, they got to come back and fold on the ranch. Well, he didn't. He kept them there, which was fine. It worked out fine. And but then Scoop Vessels called me, and he said, I understand that you put that thing together on Dash for Cash, and I want to bend your ear. So we must have talked 40 minutes, you know, and I told him what I thought, and he said, good, I'm going to give you a fold first down dash. So I sent him out there. So that was cheap enough, wasn't it?
3: Yes, it was.
1: But, you know, we just didn't have enough good. One man don't have enough good.
0: And that mare is what do you think, 80 to 85% of it, maybe?
1: Oh, I think the mare's got the greatest part in it. You know, they argue about the percentages, and I've seen these old horses well, what's the damn of that cold wall? Something to never run a jump, you know?
4: Yeah.
1: But usually, I'm like you. You've been around horses and no horses, and I think the mare's the biggest part. What percentage, I don't know.
0: Well, if I just knew a small percentage of what you know about horses, I'd feel a lot more comfortable about my decision.
1: Oh, man.
0: Bubba, thank you so much for coming by and visit with us, and I look forward to the day we can do this again.
1: Oh, man, I have really enjoyed it, and to be amongst people like you makes me feel like I'm somebody.
0: Well, Bubba, thank you, but you are somebody, and I'm so proud that you came to visit with us. And the stories that you told us about those horses will live forever, and we have them recorded, and folks are going to enjoy them, but future generations can enjoy the stories you told us about those horses, and we're grateful to you.
1: Thank you very much.
0: And we look forward to the next time.
1: Thank you, sir.
0: You folks stay with us. We'll be right back with more of Cowboy Corner. 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
2: 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And to take a million-dollar ride, Colorado San Juan Skyway is the wildest road trip in the Outer Rockies for its spectacular mountain drives. 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In The Art of Devotion, Brian Edwards Jr.'s photographs of Black Western life capture the spirit of rodeo stars and dedicated communities, permeating cowboy culture to its core. And then get your kicks on Route 66. At age 100, America's Mother Road is still kicking. 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
6: Good afternoon. Here's a look at your American Cowboy radio weather. 97.3 in Pecos. For this afternoon, it'll be sunny with a slight chance of showers and thunderstorms after 1. High temperatures topping out close to 90. For tonight, partly cloudy with a chance of showers, maybe a thunderstorm. Lows drop to 70. For Sunday, a 30% chance of showers and thunderstorms with sunshine otherwise and a high near 90. For Sunday night, a couple evening showers, maybe a thunderstorm before 7. Then it'll clear out overnight, lows dropping to 71. And for Monday, we'll have sunshine with a high of 92 degrees. And that's a look at your American Cowboy radio weather. 97.3 in Pecos, sponsored by Ram Country, Fort Stockton.
3: 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Listen to Cowboy Corner. I'm Red Steagall here in the bunkhouse with Jake and Badger and Old Dan and Leon and all the rest of the boys. We had our 250th birthday of this country on July the 4th. So we need to think about that. Need to think about how fortunate we are that the Lord has allowed us to call America home. And this is something that I saw in my own mind, in my own eyes, in Abilene at the Western Heritage Celebration. It's called the Real America. I've traveled across this country, been in towns from coast to coast, played rodeos and clubs and county fairs. I look for my America in every place I go, and I find her where her people truly care. I found her in San Angelo at old Fort Concho days, at Copper Mountain West Fest in the fall, in Winchester, Virginia during apple blossom time, in Cheyenne at the daddy of them all. It's not impressive buildings or the car the mayor drives. It's people in our towns that made her tall. It's caring for each other, being quick to lend a hand, the pride in people down at City Hall. The Western Heritage Classic in the town of Abilene is one that stole my cowboy heart away. The spirit and the values upon which this country stands are things I saw in Abilene today. While walking down the thoroughfare amongst the milling throng where Western wear is more than just a fad, I saw the little fellers in their cowboy hats and boots trying hard to walk and talk just like their dads. Then down in the arena, all the teams were recognized. Each cowboy's proud. He's riding for the brand. He's keen to competition and is loyal to the core, but always first to lend a helping hand. When they played the national anthem, every person faced the flag. With hats in hand, they sang their souls away. My heart welled up inside me as I listened to them sing, "I heard the real America today." The ones who built this country must have been these kind of folks. No envy, spite, or pride gets in the way. Respect for other people, being proud of who you are. Perhaps the world will understand someday that the backbone of this country is the folks who work the land, like raising stock or growing wheat and corn. They learn responsibility before they learn to walk. Friends, this is where America was born. Integrity and honesty are what they teach their young. You have a chance, be all you dare to be. I saw no guns or violence, heard no insults, threats, or lies. Just people being happy, living free. They have their share of problems, but they face them with a smile. They live life in a simple kind of way. They dream of a tomorrow with respect for yesteryear. I saw the real America today. You know, the real America is all around us. All we have to do is look and absorb it and enjoy it. It belongs to us. Marty Robbins told us about all these kind of things in the songs that he wrote and the records he recorded. This is one of my favorites, The Cowboy in a Continental Suit. Here's Marty Robbins.
4: Well, he walks out in the arena, dressed up to the brim. Said he just came down from a place called Highland Rim. Well, he said he came to ride the horse, the one they call the Brute. But he didn't look like a cowboy in his continental suit.

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He stepped aside and threw his arms around the horse's neck, and he pulled himself upon the back of the horse they called a brute. Set like he was born there.

0: Marty. Cowboy in a Continental Suit. What a great song. You folks stay with us. We'll be right back with more of Cowboy Corner. Well, we finally finished my autobiography. 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

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So our song of inspiration, I've chosen one of ours called Rider on the Rim. Boys, it's time. Jump in here and help me.

writer on a rim, R.W. Hampton, and I wrote that song. And I'm really proud of it. Thank you, R.W. Well, as my old daddy would say, we got this one sausage blowed. Time for us to ride on out of here. We got lots of work to do.

always, Mr. Sean Studer. Thanks for riding along with us. We hope we taught you something about the West and especially about the great nation called the United States of America. 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

0: something to think about until we join up again next week. Agatha Christie said it can neither be explained nor ignored, because instinct is a marvelous thing. 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

0: podcast, Barn of the Swinging Gate Ranch. It's Western Swing and Other Things, where the gate's always open, coffee's always on, and it's always mighty good whenever we see you coming up the drive. I'm your old compadre, Dodge City Marshal Alan Bailey.
1: And I'm Cowgirl Janie.
0: And Cowgirl Janie and I are back out in the broadcast barn once again with another mighty fine show we've glued together for you.
1: Glued, huh?
0: Yeah, well, sort of glued. It's kind of hot and sticky out.
1: Yeah.
0: But whatever the case, I think you're going to get a kick out of everything we've got. So real quick, get on over there to the telephone and crank up your neighbors. And when they answer, here's what you tell them.
1: Tell them that Western Swing and Other Things is on the line.
0: All right.

0: Shelby Eicher leading everybody out of the chute for this adventure of Western swing and other things with a great tune called Remember Me. And that's just one out of 11 off of this album called Swing by Shelby Eicher. If you're not familiar with Shelby, longtime fiddler and session player. Played with Roy Clark for several years. You'll see him on a lot of those old Hee-Haw episodes, standing in the background. Of course, back in those days, he had long hair.
1: Yeah.
0: But anyway, Shelby does the singing on here and playing the fiddle, and also slips in some acoustic guitar, electric mandolin, and electric guitar. Nathan Eicher, his boy, is on the bass. He sings a little bit. Boy, Nathan's quite a bass player. And Isaac Eicher is another one of his boys, and he plays acoustic mandolin and electric mandola. Now, Isaac's a world champion mandolinist. We have Steve Bagsby on the steel guitar, Tommy Crook playing the guitar, Scott McQuaid, piano and accordion. Spencer Suits on the piano, too. Also has Steve Wilkerson, clarinet, Mike Bennett on the trumpet. And all together, these are the Oklahoma Playboys. You can find out more by going to ShelbyEicher.com and find out what Shelby's got for you. Well, howdy, friends and neighbors, and welcome to the ranch. I'm Dodge City Marshal Alan Bailey.
1: And I'm Cowgirl Jeannie.
0: And once again, we're coming at you with another Western swing and other things like we have for so many years, because it's a lot of fun bringing you Western swing.
1: It sure is.
0: And some of that other stuff, of course, that you can't live without. So let's get on down the road, and standing waiting is none other than Charlie Daniels. This is off of the album called A Tribute to Bob's 100th Birthday. Charlie's gonna do Stay All Night and Stay a Little Longer right here at Western Swing and Other Things.

0: University, Texas, Tyler, with his growling style, he is. He did one called Much More Than the Rest. Going back just a little bit, Charlie Daniels, Stay All Night, Stay a Little Longer, followed by Ernest Tubb with his Jealous Loving Heart. Right here from the broadcast barn of the Swingin' Gate Ranch, I'm Dodd City Marshal Alan Bailey.
1: And I'm Cowgirl Janie.
0: And Cowgirl Janie, it's already that time.

0: that time for the news and views from the Swinging Gate Ranch. Well, I guess that you could say that we are in the throes of summer.
1: Yes, I believe so, Marshall.
0: Yeah, I think summer is finally officially here. And this has been kind of a strange summer so far. We were really late with our rains. And we actually got our April rains in the month of June.
1: Yes, we did.
0: And that didn't do much for the wheat, didn't do much for the brome, but what are you going to do?
1: Yeah, that's right.
0: Here in Kansas, we learned to kind of just ride it out and be thankful for everything we've got. That's a fact. But right now, with this weather we've been having, where it is so hot during the days, whenever it does rain, that just adds humidity to it, and we think, oh man, this is like Louisiana.
1: Yeah.
0: And I know what I'm talking about. We have been to Louisiana in the summertime when you get out of your car and your glasses automatically fog up.
1: Yeah, they just steam over.
0: Yeah, and that's kind of the way she's been around here. But it sure keeps us busy mowing. We've gone through more gas this year than we have gas going anywhere in the vehicles.
1: That's true. Yeah.
0: It is.
1: Yeah.
0: Because Cowgirl Janie and I, we really don't get out much because we're so far away from everything. And So when we go to town, we bring back a big truckload of supplies because we don't want to have to go anywhere else for a while.
1: That's right. That's us.
0: Yep. And so we've been doing a lot of mowing, trying to keep ahead of that hot humidity that I was talking about. But another thing to be thankful for, this year the grasshoppers ain't so bad.
1: No, not yet.
0: Yeah.
1: That's right.
0: Of course, they don't really start hitting until August, I guess.
1: Yeah.
0: But sometimes, so I've seen them as early as March.
1: Wow.
0: Yeah.
1: Oh, boy.
0: And so they're, you know, so far the grasshoppers, it doesn't look like we're going to have much trouble with them.
1: That's good. Yeah.
0: And as far as flies, you know, so-so.
1: So far.
0: Yeah. Say that again three times.
1: So far.
0: Yeah.
1: Yeah.
0: Well, Cowgirl Janie and I, we've decided that we are going to take kind of a mini vacation here in a few days. We've dug out the old camper and pulled it around there and opened it up and chased out all the critters. And now we're vacuuming it out and getting it roadworthy.
1: That's right.
0: Yep. So we're going to try some of that camping like the folks do who live in the big city.
1: Yeah.
0: And that's kind of the way she's been around the Swinging Gate Ranch.

0: the banks of the beautiful Crane Creek. The perfect getaway.
1: Yes, sir. Craig Creek Shady Rest is a wonderful B&B that's located on a farm out in the country. Now, if you're going to get a B&B, why, or did I say that right?
2: I don't think so.
1: Bed and breakfast, yeah. B&B.
2: B&B, yeah.
1: Yeah. Well, if you're going to get one of those things, you wouldn't want one in the city anyway. And this is a beautiful house that's located on a 136-acre farm along the banks of the beautiful Craig Creek. Now, back in Kansas, we would call that a river because
2: we don't water in it.
1: Yeah, our creeks are kind of got these steep banks, and down in the bottom there might be some water, all right, but it's not very deep. This is just a whole different thing. It's a regular river, and you know you can raft in that thing, you can fish in it. Besides the house, which will accommodate 6 to 8 people with 3 bedrooms, you know, you can get out there and camp if you want to.
2: Yeah.
1: Yeah. I mean, they've got primitive camping available on this stretch of land. There's several local restaurants nearby and dining halls. And I'll tell you something, Newcastle, Virginia, around that area is just located in a place to where there's all sorts of things that's going on. A lot of people don't realize this. Virginia Tech itself is only 27 miles away from where we're talking about, but you also have Carvin's Cave Natural Reserve, George Washington, and Jefferson National Forest. If you're a hiker, there's Dragon's Tooth, McAfee Knob, and Tinker Cliffs Trailhead just down the road.
2: Yeah, just really close.
1: Just really close. What a great way to spend your vacation now. Get on Facebook and look at all them pictures and look at that area. It's just absolutely gorgeous. I'd like to go down there in the fall is what I'd like to do.
2: Yeah, the foliage would be beautiful.
1: Yeah, and you know, if you're a foliage looker at her.
2: Yeah. Well, observe it, yes.
1: Observer.
2: Right. Yeah.
1: Get a hold of Donna.
2: Yeah.
1: If you head up that way, she'll take good care of you there. Donna's telephone number is 540-330-7967. The place is just loaded with all kind of wildlife and photographic opportunities. There's also hunting available, and we'll be telling you more about that later on. There's a Craig Creek's Hunting Reserve.
2: Ooh, yeah.
1: And all sorts of things are going on in that area. Oh, my goodness. One more time, that's the Craig Creek Shady Rest, an Airbnb located out in the middle of a wonderful tract of 136 acres. They're on Airbnb and VRBO. Go look them up. Donna Old's telephone number one more time, 540-330-7967. Craig's Creek Shady Rest, the perfect getaway. Farron Young up next. It's a great life if you don't weaken right here at Western Swing and

0: right, Bing Crosby himself. Just a Little Lovin' Will Go a Long Ways. And right before him was Farron Young with It's a Great Life If You Don't Weaken. This is Western Swing and Other Things with Dodge City Marshal Alan Bailey.
1: And Cowgirl Janie.
0: We're mighty glad that you are along for the ride.
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1: And it's that time of the show where we look up our resident sportsman, Luke Clayton, who has been with us so many years. And let's find out what Luke's up to on today's Outdoor Adventures with Luke Clayton.

Thank you, Marshall, for that nice introduction. And friends, it is your old buddy from Texas, Luke Clayton. And for many years, I've had a little corner of this awesome musical show that's heard overseas and across the U.S., just about everywhere. 2 hours of this kind of music. I don't know where you'd find it. Western swing and other things. And, you know, a lot of you may not know, but the good Marshall was the honorary Dodge City Marshal for a long time. And he traveled. I know he went over into Germany and promoting Dodge City. But I feel honored to have been a little part of this awesome musical show for, I don't know, maybe 12 or 13 years. And my job is to talk about the outdoors. And being from Texas, those of you that's been listening to my little corner of the show for years know that I'm a rabid hog hunter. I like to hunt these wild hogs, and I'll tell you what, I like to eat them. Some people say, are they good eating? And I always answer that by saying, well, if you were going to a livestock auction, what hog would you buy? That usually answers that question. They probably wouldn't buy the rankest old boar in the pen. Young fat wild hogs are excellent eating. I don't care what you hear. Trapping them, though, throughout the year, you know, my newspaper column runs in about 52 Texas newspapers. And of course, the commercial radio show that I do, Catfish Radio, and all. A lot of people, I bet I get 20 calls a year, or emails usually. Luke, I've got a hog problem. What can I do? Well, there are commercial hog trappers, and I have some that are friends. That's going to cost these people some money, and it, you know, you have to make a living. The hog trappers do too. But there's a system out that utilizes some really strong cord, for lack of a better word. It's a portable trap. The name of it is the PIG hog trap. That's what I'm going to tell you about today. If you're in hog country, if you live in an area where hogs cause you problems, a way that you can trap hogs yourself, and it doesn't incorporate big heavy gates and fencing and all that kind of stuff. It's the website, and you can learn more from the website than I can tell you, but it's the pig hogtrap.com, the PIG hogtrap.com. The PIG stands for Portable Interception Gear. So that's the website, thepighogtrap.com. This thing is made out of material. It's lightweight. I won't say lightweight. It's strong. But it's the same netting that's used to make, you know, like golf ranges. There'll be a road right next to the golf range, a big high fence. It's that same material. Lasts for years, very durable, and strong enough to hold the biggest boar. These traps are round, folks, and two people can set them up the first time in 30 minutes. They're portable. So the average guy, farmer, hunter, you know, rancher, whatever, homeowner can set these up if they have a hog problem and catch a bunch of hogs. Now, you don't have to have a cell-activated phone trap gate. You set them up, and the hogs, they work their way under the material to the bait in the middle. And you program them by raising the material up. Let them, they can see all the way underneath that trap. They get used to going under. They feel that material on their back. A hog is a hog is a hog. Once they get to know that corn's there, they're going to keep coming. And then you just lower the material down. It's kind of hard to describe with words, but you lower the material on the trap down, which is hooked to it's round, and it's hooked to T-post. Well, the hogs know that corn is up in there. They smell it, and they can see it. They work their way under that material, and then they're bingo. They're up in the middle of the trap. They can't get out. They don't, you know, they won't root around underneath there. They see the air out, the open space outside, and they just, it's like a mini trap in a way, in the same principle. You know, they know to go in, the corn's in there, but they can't come out. So I thought that would be an interesting topic. If nothing else, if you're not interested in getting one and doing some trapping yourself, just to know that this kind of system exists. The thing about it, you know, you set the thing, you program them to come in where they can see underneath it with the material lifted up off the ground. A
Okay. Two or three nights, they're going to see that, and they're going to say, hey, wait a minute, that corn's in there. Okay, the material will be on the ground. They will crawl up under, root under there, which is not hard for them to get under there, and you got them. Well, you can catch one or two or three, then later in the night, the rest of the sounder comes in. They see hogs in there eating corn. They root their, lift under, stick their nose under there and get under there and get with the, eat the rest of the corn and join the other pigs out, and you've got the whole sounder trap. Folks, I do share some varied topics with all of you, fishing, hunting, trapping, you name it. But if you're the least bit interested in hogs and trapping them, well, hopefully today's little segment you'll learn a thing or two. Remember, to learn more about it, just go to online, and even if you don't want to trap hogs, I think it'd be informative for you. PigHogTrap.com. Now, let's turn this show back over to Marshall Allen Bailey and Cowgirl Janie, and let's hear some more music. What do you say?

0: 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Hello to all you peoples listening in from Radio Land. This is Abner of Abner's Guitar Shop in Laverne, Oklahoma. We're your year-round, one-stop musical extravaganza. That goes without saying. We're simply the best. So, let me ask you something. Are you suddenly feeling Christmassy for some unknown reason? You know what I mean. All of a sudden, you're wishing that it wasn't so blasted hot outside and you find yourself longing for snowflakes, tinsel, lights, and all that sparkly stuff. Do you feel like you could use a break from summer and go walking in that winter wonderland? Do you feel like maybe your wallet is saying something to you like, "Hey chump, I'm getting the fat and I need to lose some weight"? Well, you're in luck. It's our annual Christmas in July sale here at Abner's.
1: And hi, I'm Steph. All this week, I'll be playing the part of Santa's helper here at the shop. Oh my, you should see the place. As Abner said, we are indeed in the Christmas mood around here, and we are having a wall-to-wall sale on selected items that's sure to put you into the holiday spirit. We have tons of stocking stuffers ranging from new and used strings to guitar picks, all the way up to the big stuff like 300-watt guitar amps. You should see Curly, all dressed up in his little doggy deer antlers. And yes, we even have Santa here, because everyone knows that Santa Claus shops at Abner's.
2: Ho, ho, ho! It's me, Santa Claus. Don't be fooled by those imposters out there. I'm the real thing. And while you're here shopping around at Abner's, don't forget about the dazzling display out front, courtesy of Larry's Chapel of Bargains and Junk Emporium. I have to say right here that Larry Pixley is the most honest and honorable person that you'll find anywhere. He's number one on my nice list. Santa wouldn't lie to you. Come quick, while the bargains last.
0: That's right. And in order to show our appreciation for Santa Claus taking time out to participate in our Christmas in July sale, we will be offering a special fundraising event to help pay his expenses for traveling clear down to Laverne from the North Pole. It's a pretty rough journey, especially in summer, so his suit looks a little ragged and stained. But that's all right. Maybe we can buy him a new one with your help. Have your picture taken with him for a modest fee.
1: Thanks, Abner and Santa. I'm sure the folks out there are anxious to come down to meet everybody. So, don't miss our Christmas in July sale here at Abner's Guitar Shop. We're located in that lime green Winnebago, just south of the smiling propane tanks in Laverne, Oklahoma, where our motto is, "We'll work on your guitar as long as it ain't being used for hippie music."
2: Ho, ho, ho! And don't forget your wallet.
3: Hello, friends. This is Geraldine LaCosta, and this is my little radio spot, which always follows Abner's Guitar Shop over most of these stations. If you've followed my adventures, then you know that I've been out in Venice Beach for the last few weeks, visiting my sis Bonnie and working with her in her tattoo parlor on the boardwalk out there. It was interesting work and surprisingly satisfying. Bon has me playing with the idea of opening up my own tap mat, as she calls it, here in Laverne. I'm giving it some thought, we'll just have to see. However, it's certainly good to be back. I've been busy unpacking and getting settled back in. My darling Abner was good enough to keep my lawn mowed and watered for me. Even though Venice is a very busy and crowded place, with lots of activity and big crowds and such, it's really not much different than living next door to Abner's shop with all of the activity here. Not really. Well, except for exploding tube men and things like that. Anyway, when the word got around Venice that I was associated with Abner and his shop, I became somewhat of a mini celebrity. Bon was really excited with all of the new people stopping in and asking questions about our gang here in Laverne. I even tattooed my autograph on several arms. And of course, being your typical tourist, I loaded my bags with typical souvenir junk to bring home. I do so miss my sister Bonnie, but she says that she's looking forward to coming out at Christmas to box Larry Pixley's ears again. When I relayed the message, Larry said that he would be heading out of town as soon as her plane landed. Ah, afternoon tea in my grain bin gazebo. It's good to be back.
4: A Mr. Von Zell, will you do me a favor and get in touch with Arthur Murray?
5: What for?
4: Well, as long as I'm not doing anything, I might as well dance.

use, I gotta get that guy a shorter keyboard. Anyway, Mr. Marshall said, Jimmy, you've been invited to entertain at the White House. He said it'll be a gathering of the intelligentsia, the hoi polloi, the 400, the 500, the 600, the 700, the 800. How do you like that, everyone?

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What a car. 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

0: She eats that messy kind. Penny candy, she eats it all the time.
1: And there's Gentleman Jim Reeves singing all about that penny candy. Johnny Paycheck started the set out with My Sweet Love Ain't Around, an old Hank Williams tune there. And then here comes Jimmy Durante with I'll Do the Strut Away. Talk about a variety of tunes. That's what we do here at Western Swing and Other Things. That's where the other things come in on, because that lets us get away with murder.
2: That's right.
1: Yeah, nobody can say, hey, that ain't Western Swing. And you say, yep, that's right. That's those other things. Well, let's do a little bit of Western Swing with

Cliff Bruner and his boys from 1939. He's going to do one called I'm Tired of You right here at Western Swing and Other Things.

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You said our love was so divine, but you've been typing all the time. I'm tired of you. And

0: I guess if there was a national anthem of Western swing, that'd probably be it right there. Faded Love. That was done up by Roger and Ronnie Fountain, the Fountain Boys. Going back right before that, we had Cliff Bruner and his boys with I'm Tired of You. This is Western Swing and Other Things with Dodge City Marshal Alan Bailey.
1: And Cowgirl Janie.
0: Be sure and stay around for the second half because we got a lot more great tunes coming your way.
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0: Randy Travis and Merle Haggard making a duel of that great old tune All Night Long. Oh, wow.
1: That was good.
0: That's a good way to get going right here on the second half of Western Swing and Other Things. Of course, right before that, we had the Cactus Cuties. And they always bring us into the second half officially with their rendition of our national anthem, the Star Spangled Banner. Well, howdy, friends, and mighty glad you've decided to follow us in to the second half of Western Swing and Other Things. Mighty glad that you're along. Gal Girl Janie and I love meeting you right here at the Swingin' Gate Ranch Radio Network. And we appreciate it whenever you come by and set a while, no matter how often it is. Of course, the oftener, the better.
1: That's right.
0: Yeah.
1: Yes.
0: Now, if you happen to miss your spot, you used to listening to us on a certain station at a certain time, don't worry about it. Just go over to Mixcloud.com and type in the name of the show, Western Swing and Other Things, of course, and you can pull up every week's show.
1: That's right.
0: Matter of fact, it goes back for several weeks. You can spend a lot of hours on Mixcloud listening to all these past adventures that we've had here. But anyway, we're glad that you're along, and we're going to get on down the road with Alden Holloway. And he's going to do one called Woodpecker Love, right here at Western Swing and Other Things.

0: Travis with the song about John Henry, the steel-driving man. We started out the set with Woodpecker Love. That was by Alden Holloway. And then here come Joy Mescaline. He's known as the Cowpoke King with Riders in the Sky, but he's a great artist and producer in his own right, and he's been in the music business a long time. Started way back when he was just a kid with Frankie Yankovic. But this particular album here is called The Other Side of the Fence, and it is just a whole bunch of great songs that show off Joy's talent. Now, you can find out more about Joy Mescaline by going to musicwagon.com and look at everything that Joy has for you. Well, up next on Western Swing and Other Things, we're going to go out to California and visit the California Swing Cats.
1: Okay.
0: This is off of their album, Stealing Apples, and they're going to do one called The Bugle Call Rag for you right here at Western Swing and Other Things.

0: this special day has rolled around, our anniversary. And I stand here counting blessings that love has given me. So thankful for a girl like you who gave her heart to me. And our precious God in heaven, whoever let it be. My memories are browsing through the highlights of the years. Some even start a happy smile to shining through the tears. Like hearing you say I do with such a happy glow. Can you believe that happy day was 50 years ago? A lot of folks back then said it wouldn't last. Oh, but two crazy kids in love have seen a lot of good years pass. We vowed to love forever, no matter what they say. And the bond of love between us just grew stronger every day. Recall those summer evenings sitting on the swing, where we made a lot of future plans. We talked about our dreams. We set a lot of milestones. We set a lot of goals. And we've made a lot of dreams come true since 50 years ago. A golden anniversary, it's a lover's dream, I guess. Of all our hopes and plans we made, that one topped the list. And I promise, hon, when that day comes, you'll find me still right here. I'll be true, and that's a vow that I've kept for 50 years. I wish there was something special I could do for you, like just walking by the river the way we used to do. But I'm afraid that these old legs won't let me walk that far. And the swing where we built those dreams don't hang there anymore. My pension check ain't much, but with a few bucks that I saved, I bought these pretty flowers to place upon your grave. I took our wedding picture and I kissed your face again. And my heart is just as full of love for you as it was then. They all say I'm crazy that you never came this far. And the one I'm talking to don't exist here anymore. But every time I come here, that same old butterfly, he lands there on your stone and sips and watches as I cry. Then he flies up to my shoulder and sits there fluttering his wings. Hon, if that's not you, that butterfly sure has a strange routine. Some say that I should be put away, and they tell me I need help. But I knew you'd never let me spend this day all by myself. I can feel your presence, and I know you're watching me. Until I meet you on the other side. Hon, happy anniversary.
1: And that's Bob Reed, and that one was called Happy Anniversary. Going back to the beginning there, we had the California Swing Cats with the bugle call Rag, and then here come Pee Wee King with Varsophania. However, that's the same tune as Put Your Little Foot, Put Your Little Foot, Put Your Little Foot,
2: yes,
1: right
2: it is.
1: Down. Yeah. This is Western Swing and Other Things with Dodge City Marshal Alan Bailey.
2: And Cowgirl Janie.
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1: 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Off the album Buddies, here's Buddy Spiker and Buddy Emmons with Little Darlin' right here at Western Swing and Other Things.

was from Loretta Lynn's very first recording session in 1960. There's one called Heartaches Meet Mr. Blues. Going back to the top of the set, Buddy Spiker and Buddy Emmons did the instrumental Little Darlin', followed by Patsy Cline with Lovin' in Vain. Well, we got something here that I think folks are going to like. This little gal here can really sing. I enjoy everything she does. Susie Boggess. And this is from her album, Somewhere in Between. She's going to do one called Handy Man's Dream right here at Western Swing and Other Things.

0: Bob Boatwright and the boys taking us on out of here with the Silver Lake Blues. Going back to the top of the set there, we had Leon Rausch in the Sleep at the Wheel with It's a Good Day. Susie Boggess did Handy Man's Dream. Traveling Blues was Texas Ruby and Curly Fox and his Fox Hunters. Then the Sisters of the Silver Sage, say that three times. I've got these cowboy blues. Well, cowgirl, looks like we've run out of time for another Western Swing and Other Things.
1: Well, it's been so much fun, Marshall.
0: You bet. It's always a blast meeting folks right here at the Swingin' Gate Ranch Radio Network, ain't it?
1: It is.
0: However, the old clock on the wall has caught up with us once again, and it's time to depart from another Western Swing and Other Things. So, for Western Swing and Other Things, this is Dodge City Marshal Alan Bailey.
1: And Cowgirl Jeannie.
0: We'll catch you somewhere further down the trail.
1: Bye-bye.
0: Western Swing and Other Things was conceived by Marshall Bailey, is hosted by the Marshall and the lovely cowgirl Janie, and is produced in the studios of the broadcast barn of the Swingin' Gate Ranch for the Swingin' Gate Ranch Radio Network.

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truck's wound up and it's ready to roll. 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So if I get a ticket or two, it's gonna be all right.

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But maybe someday you find the right one. 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
1: Are you familiar with the Army Revolver, Mr. Quickly?
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1: It's a recent invention of your countryman, Colonel Colt.
2: God created all men. They say Sam Colt made him equal. More or less.
3: Flynn, go and get my second revolver. Stick it in his belt.
1: I seem to remember you're not too familiar with Colonel Colt's revolver, so this will be your first lesson. Don't worry, Mr. Dobkin and Mr. O'Flynn will ensure that it's a fair contest.
2: This ain't Dodge City, and you ain't Bill Hickok. I said I never had much use for one. Never said I didn't know how to use it.

0: Good afternoon. Here's a look at your King County weather from American Cowboy Radio 107.7 in Guthrie. Well, this afternoon, sunshine with a high of 91. For tonight, mostly clear. Overnight lows drop to 71. For Sunday, sunshine with a high of 94. Sunday night, it'll be clear. Overnight lows drop to 73. And for Monday, sunny and hot with a high of 98 degrees. And that's a look at your King County weather from American Cowboy Radio 107.7 in Guthrie.
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0: Uncertain where to listen to the authentic sound of American Cowboy Radio? 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It's certainly on Caddo Lake and only 5.6 miles from Karnak.
1: Just a solitary chimney stands rising from debris that used to be a family's ranch before they had to flee. Range fire pushed by relentless wind came roaring through the pass. Nothing between them and the fire but timber and dry grass. No time to gather much at all as hell raced on its path. They left their stock and memories to face the fire's wrath. Just minutes to gather family, leave on a hope and prayer. Take a last glance in the rear view at smoke and ash-filled air. Now back to see that it's all gone. All they worked hard to build, just a scorched footprint of what was and all that the fire killed. There's no way we can know their grief. There's nothing we can say to take away the pain and loss experienced that day. What we can do is support them, find ways to lend a hand, help them rebuild when they're ready. Their dream on that burned land.

0: So good, it's gone as fast as you made it. 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
1: Howdy, Guthrie in King County, Texas. This is Waddy Mitchell. 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

0: degrees as far as the county line. This will be your weather report. You take their average weather report. It's usually full of your cloud cover and your intermittent rain, not to mention your warm front. But never mind all that precipitation. Everybody around these parts is talking about the big wind we had the day before last. My God, she was a ringtail snorter. A bit more twist on her and she might have turned into one of them torpedoes. Bert Bemrose of Minorca Corners is phoning in to tell us that one of his brood hens, standing with her back to that wind, laid the same egg 5 times.
1: 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For this afternoon, it'll be sunny with a slight chance of showers and thunderstorms after 1. High temperatures topping out close to 90. For tonight, partly cloudy with a chance of showers, maybe a thunderstorm. Lows drop to 70. For Sunday, a 30% chance of showers and thunderstorms with sunshine otherwise and a high near 90. For Sunday night, a couple evening showers, maybe a thunderstorm before 7. Then it'll clear out overnight, lows dropping to 71. And for Monday, we'll have sunshine with a high of 92 degrees. And that's a look at your American Cowboy Radio weather. 97.3 in Pecos, sponsored by Ram Country, Fort Stockton.
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This is Ben Parks, the sound wrangler here at American Cowboy Radio. Since early spring, I've been rounding up classic cowboy music, stories, and poetry. 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Riding herd over this rabble of cowboy sounds are quotes and clips from your favorite movies and TV shows. 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American Cowboy Radio's vision is to preserve and promote the American cowboy way of life through its music, poetry, and stories on air and online in a clean, family-friendly format. Several years ago, Red Steagall, the 2006 State of Texas Poet Laureate, put this song together that says what our vision is all about. Here's Red with Rodeo.

0: Dictionary defines it as a roundup of cattle, a going around, a cattle ring, or to put it in modern terms, a public exhibition or competition of the skills of cowboys, such as saddle bronc riding and calf roping. I don't suppose a kid ever grew up in the United States of America that didn't play cowboys and Indians and dream of being a Wild Bill Elliott, a Gene Autry, or a Roy Rogers. And I suppose that's because buried deep within every man, whether he wears a business suit or a pair of faded jeans, there's a little bit of cowboy in us all. For most of us, it stays a dream. But for some folks like Casey Tibbs and Freckles Brown and Larry Mahan, it becomes a reality. And I'm sure that they'd tell you that they wouldn't trade it for the slickest white-collar job in the world. Because like any other profession, this hat is its own identity. Like pickups that drive better than Cadillacs. And good friends that mean a whole lot more than money. But then what does a man need besides a good horse, fresh air, plenty to eat, and good friends? Everything else seems like a waste. Friends, that's what this album's all about. Rodeos, cowboys, blue jeans, boots, and saddles. And we hope you'll find something here that's pleasing or will bring back a memory. Because if it does, then you've made us all feel like what we really wanted to be anyhow, a bunch of cowboys.
1: Great Unexpectations. Is it cold enough for coveralls, or do I tempt weather's fate? I listen to the weather report as the last of eggs leave my plate. Headed out the door, a balmy 12 below. Forgot to plug in the tractor, so no, it won't go. Through the barn door, I slips on some ice. I landed on me arse, and it weren't very nice. A pool of standing water lay upon its top. I'm soaked through my jeans. I'm the ice's mop. Wonder of wonders, a broken water line. What a way to start. Could this be a sign? The main won't close. There's water everywhere. Dang, things froze, I thought with a flare. Haul out the pump. Heck, there ain't no fuel. Bailing with buckets. Man, this just ain't cool. Well beyond the daybreak, we curtail the water flow. We're late feeding breakfast, and them cows surely know. We jumps the old tractor, start spreading down the feed. Here come the cows, the big girl in the lead. I'm gazing at the meters as they file in for Chuck. Off to the side, one seems stuck. Nah, she ain't stuck. Just moving slow. No, wait, I see six legs. Now I know why she don't go. Them two extra legs are pointing to the ground, but Mama's coming in where there's food to be found. She's been here before and ain't gonna miss a meal. I fetch the calf in chains to resolve this crazy deal. The calf ain't in breech, four legs pointing down, head popping canal, a little bloody brown. The hands come a running with lube and soapy suds, popped out that calf and dirtied up our duds. Well, that old cow finally figures out she popped out a calf and from feeding turns about. She looks at that calf as it stumbles to its feet. She turns back her head and goes about to eat. She passed along the instant because that babe wanted chow. Guided up and under, surely it knew how. We're toweling off that babe as Mama pays no mind. Every once in a while, she takes a look behind. When the food has expired, she takes a greater cue. Turns to that calf and bellows a big old moo. Mama goes to licking on her newest baby calf. And as for that day, 'twas a needed laugh. Oft times lies a lesson, and whiles when they're rough, things break and you're broken and obstacles are tough. Just the kind of thing you forget you're cold and wet when you focus on the new life. You ain't got glitch or fret. So when you're frozen half to death and can't breathe through your nose, take stock of the good things. It'll warm you to your toes.
2: Oh, I know what you're wondering. Why a man would even want to be a cowboy? It's long hours and short pay. There just ain't no fortune in fame. But I figures we like cowboying because the good Lord lets us see and do what are called cowboy things. Now, have you ever seen a red-tailed hawk up on its early morning flight? Have you ever rid up on a brand new baby calf a-sucking up his first breath of life? know that I can tell you exactly what I mean. But it's a good feeling. It's a cowboy thing. Like watching a young coyote pup bounce across the prairie chasing its first meal. A riding night herd under a blanket of stars when a big old yellow moon comes rising over that hill. It'll put a lump in your throat, if you know what I mean. I reckon you might. It's a cowboy thing. Like taking a young colt and put him under first saddle, and you cinch him down tight and he steps up and takes you a deep straddle. You pull his nose around and he makes his first move. He steps off easy and you think this old pony's gonna be pretty smooth. Oh, I know what you're thinking. A man that rides wild horses gotta be a little touched or insane, but well, you gotta get there on the edge of life. It's a cowboy thing. Like when that old farmer down the road calls you and says, "Sonny, I've got a bad bull to catch. Now, mind you, neighbor, I'd do it myself, but my wife, she's down in her back." When you know the truth is, he figures you being a cowboy, you're just not toting a full deck. But you'll take your best pony and a couple of hounds, and you'll get you a string, something that'll hold 2,000 pounds, and you'll do the job. He'll offer you 10, but you won't take it. You'll simply say neighbors got to be neighbors now and again. You know, city folks find that mighty peculiar and strange, being a neighbor, that is. But in the West, well, it's a cowboy thing. Like gathering a wild herd and a big old gal breaks out in a dead run, and you shake you out a loop and you catch her quick, and your daddy and say, "I got you, you old son of a gun." You and the boys have done a day's work and you've earned yourself a good rest. And you're heading back to the bunkhouse when you happen to look over your shoulder towards the west. There's 100 colors of fire spread across that western sky. You know you was born to be a cowboy. You don't need no psychiatrist or a couch to figure out why. No, it's long hours and short pay, and there won't be no fortune or fame. But the good Lord rewards you each and every day by letting you do and see what I call things.
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0: is elsewhere. Farrell, you and your brother stand clear. I got no interest in you today. Stand clear and you won't get hurt.
1: What's your intention? 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
0: 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Which will it be?
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2: 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Well, this afternoon, sunshine with a high of 91. For tonight, mostly clear. Overnight lows drop to 71. For Sunday, sunshine with a high of 94. Sunday night, it'll be clear. Overnight lows drop to 73. And for Monday, sunny and hot with a high of 98 degrees. And that's a look at your King County weather from American Cowboy Radio 107.7 in Guthrie.
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1: Team geldings, 4 and 6. One gray, one black as coal. Team roan mare is aged 5 and 6. One comes with a foal. Smooth mouth gelding saddle horse, bay mare and bay roan colt, a sampling of the horses Elmer Blake listed to be sold. 38 head of stock in all listed in detail. As I am moving to Oregon, I will sell at public sale. Calves, yearling steers, heifers, a registered Hereford bull, a dozen good milk cows, two fresh, another to soon pull. Farm machinery, household goods, chickens and their feed, everything a family might ever want or need. 12:30, notice said that sale get underway. It even noted lunch on site by Louie's Cafe. 2,500 bushels or more of oats, barley, and corn. 16 dozen pullets and hens, Plymouth Rock and White Leghorn. 100 ton of barley hay, red fodder, and sorghum cane. Back there, Black Amber's the name they gave that grain. Sulky, plow, lister, harrow, disc, binder. In-gate cedar, 12-foot rake, side hitch, sweep, grinder, plus other machinery listed used to work the land. Horse-drawn gear, every piece, means Grandpa was a hand. New 3-burner oil stove, the table from the kitchen, with 6 chairs, plus the high chair they used to put my mom in. Rocker, range, radio, dresser, sink, beds, dishes, milk pails, churn, everything you'd think. Well, even on that list for sale was Grandpa's livestock brand. Now that's something I'd love to have seen, or better, have in hand. I'd keep it with the arrowheads he gathered on their land, left there by the Ponca, Pawnee, and a Sioux Lakota band. Speaking of keepsakes and heirlooms from the day, I've got Grandpa's fiddle and bow, but I never heard him play. Mm-hmm. What I have heard is a treasure that'll never go away. Stories of my heritage and roots, what paved our family's way. Mom telling a prairie rattler sunning on the path and huddling in the cellar while tornadoes leveled wrath. The hard work of farming and keeping up with chores and a month of Sundays sometimes between trips to the stores. See, my roots are dug from Nebraska soil up north by the Dakota line. It's where my mom and aunt and uncles were born and raised until the time. Grandpa decided to sell the farm and move the brood out west, take a shipyard job because the war was on. And for that, I am blessed, because how else would my mom have ever met my dad? Fell in love, married, had the son they had. I am truly blessed that Grandpa sold the spread and replanted our roots in Oregon, where we would grow instead. Right.

stroganoff, beef bourguignon, Irish beef stew, beef brisket, Chateaubriand, sauerbraten, roast beef, Catalonian beef ragu, Mongolian beef, chicken fried steak, steak Diane, grilled steaks balsamico, hamburgers, sizzling beef, spicy braised beef, barbecued beef ribs, beef Wellington, pepper beef, beef jerky, beef with broccoli, beef burritos, beef fajitas, beef tacos. 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Beef. It's what's for dinner.

0: Good afternoon. Here's a look at your American Cowboy Radio weather, 97.3 in Pecos. For this afternoon, it'll be sunny with a slight chance of showers and thunderstorms after 1. High temperatures topping out close to 90. For tonight, partly cloudy with a chance of showers, maybe a thunderstorm. Lows drop to 70. For Sunday, a 30% chance of showers and thunderstorms with sunshine otherwise and a high near 90. For Sunday night, a couple evening showers, maybe a thunderstorm before 7. Then it'll clear out overnight, lows dropping to 71. And for Monday, we'll have sunshine with a high of 92 degrees. And that's a look at your American Cowboy Radio weather. 97.3 in Pecos, sponsored by Ram Country, Fort Stockton.
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vacation with my pack on my back. I'm tired of transportation in the back of a hack. I love to hear the rhythm of the clickety-clack and hear the lonesome whistle, see the smoke from the stack, and pal around with Democratic fellas named Mac. So

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1: Mourn amongst the Ramuda. Mourn amongst Ramuda, dew upon the dirt. Check in mounts on over, make sure none is hurt. Bright eyes, they are alerted. Some blink, how about me? 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I love the smell of horse flesh, they jumble and sachet. 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Sun half up and ears pinned back, they're a band of brothers. 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Sure don't need none to fuss, it'll be dark before it's over. Pick, bridle, brush, cinch the saddle tight, canteen, coffee, hardtack, and bedroll for the night. Mounted up, down the trail we go, trotting pace, extra mounts in tow. Miles lay ahead of us, our horses get it done. Without a horse, still cowboys, and with them, we are one.

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1: 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Yes, sir. 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

0: Good afternoon. Here's a look at your King County weather from American Cowboy Radio 107.7 in Guthrie. For this afternoon, sunshine with a high of 91. For tonight, mostly clear. Overnight lows drop to 71. For Sunday, sunshine with a high of 94. Sunday night, it'll be clear. Overnight lows drop to 73. And for Monday, sunny and hot with a high of 98 degrees. And that's a look at your King County weather from American Cowboy Radio 107.7 in Guthrie.
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1: This is The Confrontation. A bride and a groom of just 3 days were engaged in a newlywed ritual. She was going through his old batching gear and disposing of each non-essential. How can you eat from this nasty stuff? This skillet's caked over with grease. Now, it might have been fine for you and your friends, but you'll find I'm harder to please. We'll throw out your dishes, silver and cups. None of them match anyway. We'll use the new stuff that was given to us by our friends on our wedding day. And take out your sheets and pillows to burn. They really are starting to reek. If I didn't know better, I'd swear that you hadn't washed them in over a week. Well, he started to tell her the week's been two, but he just turned the sheets for the wed. But wanting to please the love of his life, once more he gave her his head. Piece by piece, she did away with utensils he'd used over the years. Sometimes he'd bow up, but then he'd back down, caving in to her newlywed tears. Then she come to a vessel that sat on the stove, looked in it and let out a scream. You take this outside and throw it away, or scrape the insides till it's clean. His jaw set in stone. His eyes were but slits. His stare hit his bride with a jar. The time had come to make a stand, for his precious had just gone too far. For 2 hours now, I've listened to you complain of my batching day's faults. Now, I give you your way, because you might be right, but here's where subservience halts. Now, I got a lot, but I give up some, too, when I entered our nuptial task. So I don't think a good cup of brew is too much for a feller to ask. It's taken me years to season it right, and I'm sorry it don't suit your taste. But the brew that goes through that gadget you use to me is industrial waste. Now, honey, I said I'd do, and I meant it for true. You're privy to all that I've got. But woman, we're through the moment that you take a scrub brush to my coffee pot.

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Partner, you're listening to the authentic American Cowboy Radio. 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

0: afternoon, here's a look at your American Cowboy Radio weather, 97.3 in Pecos. For this afternoon, it'll be sunny with a slight chance of showers and thunderstorms after 1. High temperatures topping out close to 90. For tonight, partly cloudy with a chance of showers, maybe a thunderstorm. Lows drop to 70. For Sunday, a 30% chance of showers and thunderstorms with sunshine otherwise and a high near 90. For Sunday night, a couple evening showers, maybe a thunderstorm before 7. Then it'll clear out overnight, lows dropping to 71. And for Monday, we'll have sunshine with a high of 92 degrees. And that's a look at your American Cowboy Radio weather. 97.3 in Pecos, sponsored by Ram Country, Fort Stockton.
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0: along with you. Now I'm going to tell you what I'm gonna do. 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
1: Oh,
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1: Scattered across West Texas are dying little towns that progress has left behind, whose residents are content to live in a status quo state of mind. Empty buildings with vacant stares wear faded signs that say closed. On the edge of town, deserted houses sit broken with their bones exposed. Better jobs and better money have lured people away looking for more, while big city supercenters have closed down the mom-and-pop store. But outside these towns, you'll find signs of life and the will to survive from a handful of determined people working to keep a legacy alive. You'll see life in the fields that flank the highways and cotton gins that reach the sky, and the amber stalks of grain wave as they greet the vehicles passing by. Pump jacks dot the landscape, thumping as if a beating heart. Big green combines chug along, taking grain and chaff apart. Water is pumped by windmills that resemble a giant prairie flower. Huge wind generators loom above, working to harness nature's power. Crops and fields give way to rolling plains with red sandy ground, where herds of white-faced cattle are grazing and milling around. Day-working cowboys now ride the sections where old cowmen once rode. Out here, a man's word is still his honor, and his handshake is his code. Dusty arenas are alive with people and horses at weekend events. Musty auction barns are selling livestock until the last dollar is spent. Big-hatted and tall-booted daddies hold the tiny hands of the next generation. They know that each little puncher is a link towards their heritage preservation. Those who work the land know the joy of a crop with double the yield, or the devastation that 4 weeks without rain can have on your fields. There's no way to explain that feeling when a newborn calf stands to nurse, or how helpless you are against nature that you shake your fist and curse. Some people get it, and others will never understand what makes people live and work for the love of the land. No, you don't have to look far to find signs of life out here. It seems the residents have a higher calling to preserve and persevere. There are dying little towns all over the nation that progress has left behind. The pulse of rural America lives there, and it suits them just fine.

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1: I'm going to tell you something, Flacca, and I want you to listen tight. It may sound like I'm talking about me, but I'm not. I'm talking about you. As a matter of fact, I'm talking about all people everywhere. When I come down here to Texas, I was looking for something. I didn't know what. But it seems like you add up my life, and I spent it all either stomping other men or, in some cases, getting stomped. Had me some money and had me some medals, but none of it seemed a lifetime worth the pain of the mother that bore me. It was like I was empty. Well, I'm not empty anymore. That's what's important, to feel useful in this old world. To hit a lick against what's wrong, or to say a word for what's right, even though you get walloped for saying that word. I may sound like a Bible beater yelling up a revival at a river crossing camp meeting, but that don't change the truth none. There's right and there's wrong. You gotta do one or the other. You do the one and you're living. You do the other and you may be walking around, but you're dead as a beaver hat.

0: Good evening. 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For tonight, mostly clear. Overnight lows drop to 71. For Sunday, sunshine with a high of 94. Sunday night, it'll be clear. Overnight lows drop to 73. And for Monday, sunny and hot with a high of 98 degrees. And that's a look at your King County weather from American Cowboy Radio, 107.7 in Guthrie.
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2: Mayor Watch. Droplets on the barn roof play harmony as I stretch stethoscope to ears. I reach to her belly and whisper softly to quell her fears. She shifts uncomfortably, the strain on her shows. Not yet, girl. No relief. Might soon, I suppose. The rhythm of heartbeats drown out digestive groans. Happy to hear melodic, two-stepping, twin fiddle mare and baby tones. Overdue by a week, according to Doc, but nature has a way of ignoring the clock. Night barn full of mares and their expected brood, keeping an eye and ear, make sure for water and food. Every 3 hours, notate their vitals. Many their young could brag of rope and titles. Tack room full of picks, plaques, buckles and such. Bedroll on cot, the accommodation as much. Off with the light, digital alarm clock glow. Sleep, wake is this gig's flow. Awakened by dog and sounds from the aisle, check of dilation gets a 4 in the morning smile. She's pacing her stall, and the other mares know she'll be the first to drop and let her baby go. I keep the lights low and give a call to the vet. Second call to the owner. She'll get here first, I'd bet. Pacing interrupted by trucks coming to stop. Owner and Doc flying in on the hop. Supplies are prepped. Doc takes a glance. The mare assumes a delivery stance. Here comes the feet and then a cute head. Baby born healthy. I'm too excited for bed.

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1: The Ramrod and the Boss by Mike Booth. Who has the biggest spread? I wondered, lying here in bed. Could it be Jason, Willie, or maybe it's Fred? Seems we're all too concerned about things we can see and touch. But if you get right down to it, none of that matters much. There's a ranch way up in the sky where the landowner is really one great guy. His bunkhouse is where I want to hang my hat, not where the boss is a dirty, stinking rat. That rat's a claim jumper, that's all I can say. He works hard each and every day. His gang consists of outlaws, demons, and such. When put to the test, they ain't so tough. His range is down below where it's terrible hot. The pain and strife won't ever stop. Now back to that fine range up in the sky, where even the ramrod is one great guy. And the wranglers are angels, and that's the truth, as they sit atop horses wearing hats and boots. The ramrod answers only to the boss. The ramrod is Jesus, who died on the cross. Those wranglers are the ones we see, sent down to watch over you and me. Because when we start to stray, and the claim jumper eases in to lure us away, we can call the ramrod with a hoop and a yell, and he'll send the wranglers, who will run them rats off and back to hell. Oh, but they'll be back on that you can count. Riding steeds breathing fire will be their mounts. If it all looks exciting, like the life you desire, just stop for a minute. Think about the fire. Now, don't be deceived, for it's easy as can be. These boys are up to no good, yes siree. Put a smile on your face and let them pass by. I'm asking you to give my boss a try. Riding the range better than any you could buy. Jesus is the ramrod. And the boss, why, he is the Almighty God.

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0: charm. 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
1: 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For tonight, partly cloudy with a chance of showers, maybe a thunderstorm. Lows drop to 70. For Sunday, a 30% chance of showers and thunderstorms with sunshine otherwise and a high near 90. For Sunday night, a couple evening showers, maybe a thunderstorm before 7. Then it'll clear out overnight, lows dropping to 71. And for Monday, we'll have sunshine with a high of 92 degrees. And that's a look at your American Cowboy Radio weather. 97.3 in Pecos, sponsored by Ram Country, Fort Stockton.
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